0: encouragement for you as he shares some reassurance of God's grace and forgiveness from the Psalms. From God, I Need Some Answers, here's David to introduce his message, How Can I Be Truly Forgiven?
1: Well, from Psalm 32 and Psalm 51, we enter into the episode of David and his sin and how he sought forgiveness and what happened before and after that took place. During these days, we've been focusing on the Psalms, and we have taught many of them during these past days here on the radio. But I'd like to suggest to you that in a world that can often feel barren and uncertain and lonely, you need to go back to the Psalms and find the roadmap to step into biblical and true flourishing. So we've written this book called Five Psalms for a Flourishing Life, and it features Psalm 1, Psalm 23, Psalm 46, Psalm 91, and Psalm 103. And it is timeless truth found within these Psalms that can lead you into a life that is connected to God, the one who can transform your wilderness experience and give you peace. I'd love to give you this 236-page hardback book. I'll send it to you when you reciprocate and help us with the cost of Turning Point. Here's how this works. During the month, we select a very special resource, and when you send a gift of any size and ask for it, we send this resource to you to encourage you to say thank you in a tangible way and to add value to your Christian experience. This is one of the coolest things we've ever done. This beautiful book is full of truth and help, and it's beautifully designed. You will love having this book in your home, on your coffee table, where others can see it, and it will cause many questions and open up many discussions. I hope you'll give us the chance of sending you this book when you send your gift today. Well, here's part one of How Can I Be Truly Forgiven?
2: Her name was Catherine Ann Powers, a 1960s student who was described as armed and very dangerous. Catherine had driven the car in a deadly 1970 bank robbery in Boston, and one of her accomplices had killed a policeman, a hero cop, the father of nine children. And for 23 years, Catherine Powers hid her past, changing her name, changing cities whenever she felt threatened, deliberately never driving faster than the speed limit, losing contact with her parents and six brothers and sisters. And at 44, after 23 years of running, she was consumed by guilt and desperately tired. And after months of therapy, she had come to understand that she suffered from chronic depression. In a prepared statement, she explained that she was ready to face whatever consequences the legal system would impose on her. She took her first steps toward reconciling her past and her present when she met therapist Linda Carroll in May of 1992. She wept at a class that Carroll gave on depression at a local hospital. In subsequent private sessions, Power described her symptoms, listen carefully, waves and waves of almost unbearable sadness, each one stronger than the one before. Carroll, who spoke to the Corvallis Gazette Times as Power would try to fight back with intense work and exercise and even prayer. But nothing seemed to help. And after many sessions, Carroll says Power realized that her emotional difficulties would never end until she came clean and gave herself up as a fugitive. For 23 years, she fooled the FBI and every law officer in America. She moved from place to place and never got caught. But she couldn't escape the sense of guilt and shame that filled her own heart. And so one day, knowing she would have to spend the next 10 years in prison, she came forward and said, I did it. I'm the one. And now she confesses to the fact that she is learning to live with openness and truth and no longer experiencing life with a distorted lens. She agrees that even prison is better than the prison she's been living in. We don't know very much about it, and we don't talk about it nearly as much as we should, but guilt is a pretty powerful force. And today, the prison she's been living in, we don't know very much about it, and we don't talk about it nearly as much as we should, but guilt is a pretty powerful force. And today I want to tell you about a man who lived in the Old Testament times, who experienced a very similar situation. It didn't take him 23 years to come clean, but for one long year he tried to cover up what he had done, and it ate his lunch. In fact, in the scripture, there are two passages that tell the story of his life. He was plunged into a terrible double sin that almost rendered him useless to himself and to God. You remember the account. He was on his palace roof one day when he should have been off to war with his troops. And as he was walking on the palace roof, he looked out into the courtyard next to him and he saw a beautiful woman bathing herself. His passion was aroused, and he sent over messengers and ordered her to be brought to the palace.

0: archive messages and read them and listened to them, and his messages that are so phenomenal and so filled with spirit that I have shared them with so many different people, and they now listen on the way to work too. And it's just a great topic of conversation, because sometimes after we hear the message, we'll call each other and we'll say, did you hear that message? Wasn't it so great? Wasn't it right on point? It was exactly what I needed. So I really believe that, not so much the testimony that I wanted to give, but just to be able to say thank you for using the gifts that the Lord has given you to share that with others. Thank you so much.
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1: Clear skies tonight and a low of minus one. Wednesday, a mix of sun and cloud, wind gusting out of the south and a high of 18. Wednesday night, cloudy, chance of showers and a low of 7. Cloudy skies on Thursday, chance of showers and a high of 17. Cloudy with a chance of showers on Friday with a high of 16. And Saturday, cloudy again. More showers expected and a high of 19. 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
1: Psalm 9, verses 9 and 10 read, "The Lord also will be a stronghold for the oppressed, a stronghold in times of trouble. And those who know your name will put their trust in you. For you, O Lord, have not forsaken those who seek you." We load up today with glorious music sung by our male quartet, and they begin by singing, "A Mighty Fortress is Our God."

The Bible has the answer. You have provided the questions, and we search the Bible, God's holy word, in order to find the answers. Question number one. Why does Faith to Live By sing gospel hymns instead of contemporary praise and worship songs? The worship wars that have been taking place for some while now, they have most certainly produced more heat than they have directive and helpful light. I think that I am going to annoy, exasperate, and anger some people, but let that be. But please listen to me as best as I explain why this takes place. If we go to 1 and 2 Timothy, these are pastoral epistles that Paul wrote to his young associate in the ministry in order to help him in church leadership. And there we have listed quite a number of scriptures, verses from 1 Timothy and also 2 Timothy. The whole tone of what we have here is a very serious approach to ministry and the ministry of the word. Let me flip through some of these verses. 1 Timothy chapter 4, verse 6. Paul, he says that you are to be constantly nourished on the words of the faith and of the sound doctrine. Verse 11, he says, prescribe and teach these things. Verse 15 of chapter 4, he says, take pains with these things. And then at the very end of 1 Timothy, he says, guard yourself against worldly and empty chatter. 2 Timothy chapter 2 and verses 15 and 16, he says, present yourself approved to God as a workman who does not need to be ashamed. Again, he says, avoid worldly and empty chatter. And then chapter 4, verses 1, 2, and 3, he says, I solemnly charge you in the presence of God and of Jesus Christ, who is to judge the living and the dead, and by his appearing and his kingdom, preach the word. Then in verse 3, the time will come when they will not endure sound doctrine, but wanting to have their ears tickled, they will accumulate for themselves teachers in accordance with their own desires. What does all of this have to do with music, the music that we use in Faith to Live By or in churches across Canada or around the world? The point which I wish to make is that the ministry of the word, that we are to come with sound doctrine, and the great older hymns, they typically have that. Now, there was a time when those older hymns, those great hymns, they were new. And so to be old is not the characterizing means of defining what's a great hymn. But they have doctrine which speaks pointedly and powerfully. There are some hymn writers even today who are writing such types of hymns, and perhaps in years to come they will gather the affection of so many people. But take this to heart. So often churches try to sing pablum. They give to their people pablum in the song service, and then the preacher stands up and he expects to be able to serve meat, sound doctrine. If you have pablum in the song service, you're going to have pablum expected in the message. But if you have meat, if you have strong doctrine, if you have hymns that actually say something, then the people will be ready to receive meat from the Word of God in the ministry of the Word. Question number two. Why are the two genealogies of Jesus different in Matthew chapter 1 and Luke chapter 3? Great question, and it is often asked, because when there is a comparison made between the two, it is noted that aside from some names prior to David, everything that follows after David's name, King David's name, about 1000 BC,
that the lists are very, very different indeed. The plain answer is that Matthew, in his gospel, he especially tracks the side of Joseph. And Luke, he is particularly interested in Mary. And so we have it in Matthew chapter 1, when the angel appears to Joseph. In Matthew chapter 1, the side of the story, you might say, is being told from Joseph's point of view. In Luke chapter 3, we have the whole lead up of Elizabeth and Mary, both of them becoming pregnant, and that is held forth. Please note in Luke chapter 3 and verse 23, we have it held out, and some would say, well, look, when I read in Luke chapter 3, it says that it was the son of Joseph. Joseph is the one. But the Koine Greek language in which the New Testament was written does not have a term for son-in-law. And so when it says that Joseph was the son, Joseph, that is Mary's husband, and it is supposed to be, thought to be, the father of Jesus in this world's terms, but we know that that was not true because Jesus was conceived of the Holy Spirit. Here we have it that Joseph, he is actually the son-in-law of Eli, but I'm the son of Art, my father-in-law. Though son-in-law might be the technically correct terms, he refers to me as his son. And so here we have it. Matthew is the family tree of Joseph. Luke is giving to us the family tree of Mary. If you have a question, please send it to us. We will use it on the air as we have opportunity. Our mailing address, Faith to Live By, Box 426, Winnipeg, Manitoba, R3C2H6. The Male Quartet, once again, who come to sing My Jesus, I Love Thee, and then When I Survey the Wondrous Cross.

The Faith to Live By musicians are pleased to announce a brand new CD of 13 songs under the title Joy Comes in the Morning. The title track, Joy Comes in the Morning, is sung by the male quartet. We also have the ladies trio singing We Praise Thee, O God, Our Redeemer. Heidi and Rick team up to sing Until Then. The full group sing both Shelter Me and The Lord Bless You and Keep You, a great favorite of mine. Rick also sings He's Been Faithful. Joy comes in the morning indeed. And we would like to put a copy of this brand new 13-song CD into your hands as quickly as possible. Ask for your copy when you write this week to Faith to Live By, Box 426, Winnipeg, Manitoba, R3C2H6. Then let me underscore that the CD, as well as the audio files from the website, are all completely at no charge to you whatsoever.

In Exodus chapter 3, we have Moses at the burning bush in the wilderness, and God is speaking to him, calling him to take the children of Israel out of their Egyptian bondage. Moses is most hesitant. That's a kind way of putting it. He does not want the job. He's 80 years of age, and he says, God, find someone else. At one point he says, Lord, if I go back, who shall I say has sent me? What is your name? And the Lord says, I am who I am. I am has sent me to you. That title, I am, stuck in the minds of the Jews, and all through their history, they were quick to recognize it. When Jesus came and he proclaims himself to be the one who is to come into the world, and every sign, every witness points to him. In John's Gospel, we have 7 I am statements that are made. I want to list them to you as we consider in our ongoing study of who is this man who has come among us. His name is Jesus. His name is salvation. He is the Christ. But let us understand him even better than we have ever done so before. In John chapter 6 and verse 35, Jesus, he declares, I am the bread of life. For those who are hungry, we come to him and feed upon him and know what really satisfies. In John chapter 8 and verse 12, Jesus said, I am the light of the world. He who follows me will not walk in the darkness, but will have the light of life. If you are looking for light for your way, look to Jesus and find in him the candle, the strong beacon, which can light your way. In John chapter 10, Jesus, he declares himself, verse 9, I am the door. If anyone enters through me, he will be saved and will go in and out and find pasture. Jesus, he is the one, he is the access that we need into the Father's presence. Also, in John chapter 10, we have the fourth I am statement, verse 11 and verse 14. Jesus said, I am the good shepherd. The good shepherd lays down his life for the sheep. And Jesus spoke of all of the others who came, that they were cheats, they were thieves, they were frauds. Jesus, he is the real thing. He is the good shepherd who lays down his life for the sheep. John chapter 11 and verse 25. Jesus here was meeting with Martha. Lazarus, her brother, had died, and both Martha and Mary were utterly heartbroken. Jesus, he says to Martha, I am the resurrection and the life. He who believes in me will live even if he dies. And everyone who lives and believes in me will never die. I am the resurrection. I am the life, Jesus declared to Martha. Then, as Jesus met with his disciples just before leaving them to go to the cross, he said, Do not let your heart be troubled. Believe in God. Believe also in me. In my Father's house are many dwelling places. If it were not so, I would have told you, for I go to prepare a place for you. And if I go and prepare a place for you, I will come again and receive you to myself, that where I am, there you may be also. And you know the way where I am going. One of his disciples, Thomas, I think that we unfairly regard him as doubting Thomas. But Thomas was the one who spoke up on this occasion to say to Jesus, Lord, we do not know where you are going. How do we know how to get there? How do we know the way? And Jesus said to him, I am the way. I am the truth. I am the life. No one comes to the Father but through me. One more statement that Jesus plainly made in John chapter 15, again, as he is meeting with his disciples, endeavoring to prepare them for what would come immediately
Hereafter, Jesus said, I am the true vine, and my Father is the vine dresser. And again in verse 5 of John chapter 15, I am the vine, and you are the branches. He who abides in me and I in him, he bears much fruit. For apart from me, you can do nothing. Nothing of any consequence, nothing that will stand for eternity. All of your attempts, all of your glory, it will be just like dust and ashes that is blown away in a moment. Without me, you can accomplish nothing. I am the bread of life. I am the light of the world. I am the door. I am the good shepherd, Jesus says. I am the resurrection and the life. I am the way, the truth, and the life. I am the true vine. We need to be connected to him. We need to abide in him. One more. There actually is an eighth statement. In John chapter 8, and verse 58, Jesus had been speaking with some of the Jews, and Jesus said to them, truly, truly, I say to you, before Abraham was born, I am. The Jews in the temple, they were clear on what he was saying, and they regarded it as blasphemy. He was making himself equal with the God who had appeared to Moses by the burning bush, and they would not have it. They each look around for some stone that they might hurl at him, but Jesus evades them and he escapes out of the temple. Who is Jesus? Who is this one who has come among us? He is the great I am. He is the one who we can feed upon. He is the one who can light our way. He is the one through whom we gain access into the Father's presence. He is the one who will shepherd us in our time of desperate need and in our wandering. He is the one who comes and searches us out. He is the one in whom there is the power of the resurrection and life. He is the way, the truth, and the life. And I bid you to come to him, and I bid you to abide in this vine and to know life, to know joy, to know peace, and to know all that this world could never offer you ever.

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3: Clear skies tonight and a low of minus one. Wednesday, a mix of sun and cloud, wind gusting out of the south and a high of 18. Wednesday night, cloudy, chance of showers and a low of 7. Cloudy skies on Thursday, chance of showers and a high of 17. Cloudy with a chance of showers on Friday with a high of 16. And Saturday, cloudy again. More showers expected and a high of 19. 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
4: Hi, this is Ben Lowell, and this is Back to the Bible Canada with Dr. John Neufeld. Well, today we're continuing our series in 1 Timothy called Living the Truth. So turning your Bibles to 1 Timothy chapter 4, verses 1 to 5, as Dr. Neufeld brings us a message titled, Holding to Genuine Faith.
5: I started yesterday with the second half of 1 Timothy, and, you know, I started by reading 1 Timothy 4, 1 to 5, so I'll read it again. Now the Spirit expressly says that in the later times, some will depart from the faith by devoting themselves to deceitful spirits and teachings of demons through the insincerity of liars whose consciences are seared, who forbid marriage and require abstinence from foods that God created to be received with thanksgiving by those who believe and know the truth. For everything created by God is good, and nothing is to be rejected if it is received with thanksgiving, for it is made holy by the word of God in prayer. So the beginning of this passage declares that demons will instruct false teachers in their doctrine. And in consequence, these false teachers will find positions of authority, and they'll teach others in the church to abandon their faith. And those of you who have been listening to me for some time now will know that I have at times spoken of the assurance that those of us who are in Christ have, that we've received eternal life. And that eternal life is eternal. That is, nothing, according to Romans 8, 38 to 39, nothing can separate us from the love of Christ. And so believers should not live in fear that they will be lost. Rather, we should rest in assurance that we're held safe in Christ. However, the Bible also teaches, as in Hebrews 10, 26, that if we deliberately keep on sinning, no sacrifice for sins remains, but only a raging expectation of judgment that will consume the enemies of God. So how are we to understand that false teachers are able to deceive some, so that as Paul describes it here, they depart from the faith? And I think the answer to the conundrum is found as we examine two separate passages. You know, the first is 1 John 2:19. It says, they went out from us, but they were not of us. For if they had been of us, they would have continued with us. But they went out that it might become plain that they all are not of us. That is to say, even though it seemed to us that these people were in the faith, yet something occurred so that it became evident that their conversion experience was never a genuine one. Another passage we might consider is that spoken by Jesus, recorded in Matthew 24, 24. Jesus says, for false Christs and false prophets will arise and perform great signs and wonders so as to lead astray, if possible, even the elect. So false prophets will deceive many and would deceive even the elect if that were possible. And that squares well with Jesus' teaching of the parable of the four soils, in which we're told of individuals who appear genuinely saved only to discover later on that there was something wrong with them from the beginning. So using this biblical data, coming from various places, it helps us understand what Paul's saying. The Holy Spirit has revealed to Paul that in later times, doctrines inspired by demons will capture the hearts of false teachers, and they will lead some in the church astray. Now, recognizing that this is an ever-present danger, and fighting hard to get those who are truly not saved to truly believe, so we recognize that we're in a fight for their souls. And that's the gist of Paul's instructions to Timothy. Timothy has been sent to the church in Ephesus to take on those false teachers and to stop them. And even though the fight in the church in Ephesus was a real fight, we also have to realize that this fight won't just happen in Ephesus. It's going to happen in many places and in many different time periods until Jesus returns. And now Paul returns to the idea of the false teachers. Notice from verse 1 that it's the demons who inspire the false doctrines. And then in verse 2, we notice that the demons inspire false teachers. And then watch how Paul describes the false teachers. Verse 2, through the insincerity of liars whose consciences are seared. So let's concentrate on those three character traits of false teachers. Paul uses first the word insincerity. And the Greek word that Paul employs here speaks of people who give an impression of having certain purposes, all the while, in reality, they have a different motive entirely. The idea is that they're deliberate deceivers. They want to give the impression of piety, and all the while, their purpose was never to serve Christ. They were always motivated by demons. Now, we might think about Jesus' parable of the wheat and the weeds. The enemy goes out to sow destruction into a healthy crop, and at first, the seeds of the enemy look just like good, healthy plants, but in time, they prove to be destructive weeds meant to destroy the harvest. So this parable of the wheat and the weeds found in Matthew 13 is shocking, especially to naive people. See, they don't know that the enemy has sent false teachers who deliberately deceive. The second word Paul uses is the word liars. These false teachers deliberately lie. And then finally, Paul says of them whose consciences are seared. We're supposed to get an image of a branding iron, having made a searing mark on the flesh, an imprint that renders the nerves damaged so that they no longer feel. In the same way, the nerves of the consciences of these false teachers no longer warn them that what they're doing is evil. And so, having described the nature of the false teachers, Paul then gives the nature of their message, and that's what we find in verse 3. Who forbid marriage and require abstinence from foods that God created to be received with thanksgiving by those who believe and know the truth. Now at the outset, please notice that Paul is here speaking now, not just of the future in which all manner of false teachers will arise, but he's speaking about a certain teaching that's going to occur and then reoccur also in the future. See, sometimes Bible teachers refer to this as asceticism. It's the practice of denying ourselves of something in order to gain holiness. And what's to be denied here are two things. First of all, we notice they forbid marriage. And we do know that in history there have been all manner of religious practices that have forbidden marriage, and therefore forbidden all sexual activity. We know there was a subgroup among the Essenes, a Jewish religious group at the time of Jesus, that refused marriage. We also know that the time came when some Gnostics, during the early centuries of the Christian church, also forbade marriage. We also know that the Roman church has forbidden marriage to its priests, even though the Bible is clear that elders, pastors, leaders of the church are to be the husband of one wife. That is to say, the rule that forbids marriage, well, that's a direct violation of the scripture. Now, of course, the Bible does make provision for those who do not marry. Jesus wasn't married. Paul, in the end, was not married. Paul even commends singleness among some who, for the sake of the kingdom, in order to devote themselves fully to the ministry, will remain single. But he's also very clear that the one who marries and the one who does not marry, he says, both of them do well if they live to the glory of God. See, Paul simply denies that refraining from marriage puts one in a higher spiritual plane, because it doesn't. Next, Paul speaks of those false teachers who teach that it's important to abstain from certain foods. Now, this was important in Paul's day. Go to Colossians 2:20-23, and here I read, Paul says, "If with Christ you died to the elemental spirits of the world, why, as if you were still alive in the world, do you submit to regulations? Do not handle, do not taste, do not touch," referring to things that all perish as they are used according to human precepts and teaching. "These have indeed an appearance of wisdom in promoting self-made religion and asceticism and severity to the body, but they are of no value in stopping the indulgence of the flesh." Now, it's the last line that helps us to understand the true issue at stake here. Clearly, there are those who thought that asceticism, denying your body of things essential, Paul says, treating your body with severity, those things will stop the indulgences of the flesh. So let's stop here because there's something important to learn. Someone might say, well then, doesn't the Bible teach and even encourage the practice of fasting? So what's fasting but to deny oneself of the indulgences of the flesh? Isn't that severity? Isn't that asceticism? So let's answer that by dealing with the matter of fasting. Why does the Bible encourage fasting so much so that Jesus said, "And when you fast"? See, Jesus is assuming that there will be times when his followers will fast. We might also remember that just prior to the start of the church's worldwide missionary enterprise, Acts 13 verse 1 says that while they were fasting and praying, then the Holy Spirit spoke and said, "Set apart for me Barnabas and Saul." So fasting has been a part of Christian history. John Piper said, "Fasting is a way of saying that we're not going to be enslaved by food as the source of our satisfaction. We will use the renunciation of food from time to time to express that Jesus is better than food. Jesus is more needful than food." Now, if that's right, then it might also be that severity to the body is of some value. And here I think we come to the heart of the matter. Sometimes false teachers take a part of the truth, take a half-truth, and lead God's people into a complete error.
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5: When Paul speaks of those false teachers who forbid both marriage and certain foods, well, he's most likely referring to a teaching that would come into fruition some years later. The second century saw a cult called Gnosticism. According to this religion or this philosophy, a good God could not have created the material world. In their minds, the material world was the seat of all evil. And it's for that reason that the Gnostics argued that the flesh, the body, well, it had to be not only denied,

from marriage and flesh and wine, not on the ground of asceticism, that is, for the sake of discipline, but through abhorrence of them as evil in themselves, forgetting that all things are very good, that God made male and female, but blaspheming and slandering the workmanship of God. Then let that person be cast out of the church. Irenaeus, an early Christian godly leader, writing towards the end of the second century, tells how certain followers of Saturnus declare that marriage and generation are from Satan. Many likewise abstain from animal food and draw away multitudes by a feigned temperance of this kind. So this kind of thing came to a head in the monks and hermits of the fourth century. They went away and lived in the Egyptian desert, entirely cut off from men. They spent their lives mortifying the flesh. One never ate cooked food and was famous for his fleshlessness. Another stood all night so that it was impossible for him to sleep. Another was famous because he allowed his body to become so dirty and neglected that vermin dropped from him as he walked. Another deliberately ate salt in midsummer and then abstained from drinking water. A clean body, they said, necessarily means an unclean soul. That's the end quote from Barclay. See, Barclay was referring to a long period in Christian history where those who lived in absolute squalor or in caves or in a state of constant abuse of their body were considered by many to be the holiest people among us. See, the idea is that something abnormal needed to be done to obtain to a higher level of spirituality. I could myself cite a number of very prominent examples of that in history. There was a man named Origen, highly influential Christian teacher. He argued that the only people who would be able to understand the Bible were people who practiced poverty, abstinence from sex, even when married, and constant watchfulness, even abstaining from sleeping. Now, this was the nasty side of the monastic movement, which overwhelmed the church for centuries and in some places still does. And if you're wondering about this idea that people never slept, well, as you know, that's impossible. But these monks managed to prop themselves up, never lie down, and pretended then that they never slept, always watchful, never knowing when the day of the Lord might come. Now, it's easy to see this kind of extremism as simply that. It's just extremism. I mean, after all, the vast majority of people never participated in that kind of thing. But there was a time in ages past when all sorts of so-called Christian people believed themselves to be spiritually inferior. They weren't actually saints of God because they didn't participate in that kind of asceticism. Now, I've already mentioned the book of Colossians. Paul was saying that kind of asceticism is of no value in learning to say no to sinful impulses. It was deceit to believe that kind of living was the pathway to holiness. And why? Well, let's get back to 1 Timothy chapter 4. Let's look again at the first part of verse 4. For everything created by God is good. So let's stop there, because when you think about it, this is revolutionary in your walk with God. Everything God created is good. Well, we know that from Scripture. I mean, first of all, you might think of Genesis 1. On each successive day of creation, God looks at all that he's made and he proclaims it to be what? Good. Not substandard, not second best. The created world is an expression of the Father's handiwork. That's why Psalm 19 verse 1 says, the heavens declare the glory of God and the sky above proclaims his handiwork. Now someone might object. We might say, but wasn't the created order subject to the fall so that it became ruined by sin? Again, a half-truth leads to complete error. Yeah, the world was subjected to the fall so that now in this world we have things like disease and drought and hurricanes and earthquakes. It's true, the creation is groaning, but the creation has not been turned into an evil thing. So you might think of Jesus' own lessons from nature. He said, look at the birds of the air. Observe how the Father feeds them. Look at the flowers of the field. Observe their splendor, a splendor so great that even Solomon, in all his finery, could not be clothed as they are. And we know that. All around is the wonder of creation, its beauty, its provision, the plants that grow, the weather systems that sustain, the environment that causes all things to flourish. And we, human beings, are a part of the creation, and God has called our physical creation very good. And so human beings are called upon

0: to delight in the very thing that God delights in, the creation. Enjoy it, subdue it, make it serve us and bring betterment to our lives. And that's what the false teachers denied. They denied that God is good to all through the creation he has made. Everything created by God is good. And then Paul adds to that truth. Look at verse 4. For everything created by God is good, and nothing is to be rejected if it is received with thanksgiving. That's the second half of this powerful truth. Not only did God make all things, and not only is he not the author of evil, but nothing is to be rejected. Now, some of us might find this almost impossible to believe. I mean, let's start with, you know, often heard objections. Well, how about those foods that aren't good for you? Shouldn't we avoid those? Aren't they to be rejected? And then, how about tobacco, marijuana, harmful use of drugs that produce hallucinogens? You know, to this, I would respond by insisting that we take in mind Paul's last words here. Everything is good if it is received with thanksgiving. Well, thanksgiving to whom? Thanksgiving to God. So stop for a moment and consider the Christian practice that before we eat, we bow our heads and we offer to God our gratefulness for his bounty in which he provides us with the food that we're consuming. It is inappropriate for a Christian to begin to eat without giving thanks. Think about that. You know, some of the dangerous drugs that people take can, in the hands of a proper medical expert, be used to either heal illness or to ease pain. So whenever we abuse the good creation, well, we also put it in the place where we can't, with a good conscience, bow our heads and give thanks to God. See, that's why verse 5 is so important. For it is made holy by the word of God in prayer. So sum up. See, all false teaching is the result of twisting the word of God, taking a text out of scripture context, or denying its plain meaning. So whether the false teacher leads us to asceticism or to unbridled sensuality, it's always done by subverting the text that is before us. Consider, for example, the matter of sex. The ascetic teacher points out all the ruin that comes to human beings through sex, whether it's sexually transmitted diseases, rape, destruction of relationships, or abuse. Sex is the cause. But God created sex. And so false teachers on the other side, those who argue for sensuality, they would allow for people to engage in sex because didn't God create sex? And so for them, everything goes. Premarital sex, extramarital sex, homosexual sex, the list just goes on and on. But everything God made is holy. But it is only made holy by the instructions that come from the Word of God and by prayer. And so when sex functions in a way that God designed it to function, it's neither permissive nor is it ascetic. It is in the confines of lifelong marriage between one man and one woman that God has given us safeguards for the enjoyment of the gift that he gave us. Mandatory celibacy, that's a doctrine of demons. Unbridled sensuality, that also is a doctrine of demons. So I hope you can see that when we no longer see life from the perspective of the Word of God and by holiness and by prayer, when we view life apart from the intention of our Creator, that's where we fall into error and eventually we fall from the faith. For this reason, we must hold to the genuine faith once and for all delivered to the saints.
1: John, thanks so much for your message. Let me ask you, does this passage in any way somehow speak to the issues of sensuality in our day?
0: Yeah, because, it tends to be that we go in terms of a pendulum. On the one hand, you have people moving towards this extreme, rigid, body-denying asceticism, which is, if there is some of it today, it's certainly not prominent. But we also know that in our day, we've gone exactly in the opposite direction so that we can't imagine at any point in time that we would say no to our flesh and deny ourselves. So this, too, is a great error, and it leads people away from God, and it is also a doctrine of demons. So let us be aware of both sides of that issue.
1: Thanks so much, John. Remember to join us again tomorrow as we continue our study in 1 Timothy, living the truth right here on Back to the Bible Canada, Bible teaching you can trust. 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
3: When I ask people what has made their lives rich, many mention friendships. Though I didn't talk with him personally, William Shakespeare said, "I am wealthy in my friends." How do we keep our friends close? Deodorant is the key, and breath freshener sure helps. Did you know you can adopt a virtual pet now online? Yep. Dogs, horses, hamsters, snakes. I checked out the homepage of Felix the Cat. Felix has his own Muse-letter. Get it? Muse-letter. When something happens in Felix's life, subscribers get the latest Muse. You may want to consider a virtual fish tank as well. Be tankful is one catchy slogan. A virtual pet sits on your screen like a real cat, sleeping, begging for food, licking its paws. You can feed him by punching the right buttons. Walk him, pet him, doctor him. If you don't, he'll die, and then you can have an online funeral. I kid you not. These sites boast all the joys of a real pet without the responsibility. It's easier, you see, to have a virtual mess than a real one. The truth is, life ain't like that. It gets messy. Friendships require maintenance. Like money, they're easier made than kept. So how can we be a better friend? I mean, aside from deodorant and breath freshener. Here are four secrets to lasting friendships. Number one, accept others. Did you ever think to yourself, I have not been condemned or belittled quite enough lately? I wish someone would hurry up and criticize me. Likely not. We all long to be encouraged, built up, and accepted. Good friends appreciate and praise the uniqueness of others, and they allow their friends the freedom to be themselves. We can do that today. Number two, listen up. President Franklin Roosevelt attended hundreds of formal receptions. One night, he decided to find out if anyone was really listening to him. As people came and greeted him in the reception line, he flashed his famous smile and said quietly, "I murdered my grandmother this morning." Guests would automatically respond, "How lovely," or "Just continue your great work, Mr. President." Not a soul seemed to listen, except for one foreign diplomat. When the president said, "I murdered my grandmother this morning," he leaned close and whispered, "I'm sure she had it coming." To ask questions and stick around for an answer is a noble, even angelic trait. I have done this, and it worked both times. The ability to show genuine interest in others, to ask perceptive questions, and care about the answers is an admirable quality of a true friend. God gave us two ears and one mouth. Let's use them accordingly. Listen up. Number three, focus upwards. A wise old proverb goes like this: "He who seeks a faultless friend is friendless." How true. Friends fail. People disappoint. When we expect too much from our earthly friendships, we damage them. Realizing that the best friends on earth will disappoint takes the pressure off our friendships and actually strengthens them. In the Bible, God does not promise that people will never leave or forsake us. He promises that He will never leave. Ironically, those who seek lasting joy only in human relationships can end up with a nagging emptiness. The true joy of our lives comes from the most important relationship of all, our relationship with God. In loving Him, we learn to love our earthly friends better. Finally, be kind. We live on an increasingly polarized and nasty planet. Let's try a little kindness. The Bible says, be kind to one another. You know, if you have a lot of rough edges, you're easier to get hold of, but hard to embrace.
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0: A warm welcome to our program, Prophecy for Today, where we study biblical prophecy and its application to our daily life. It's a wonderful day to worship God. I'm William Steves. Let's pray. Dear Almighty Father, I'm not worthy to come to you. I'm a sinner who continually offends your grace, but I praise you that I have been forgiven by the blood of Christ, and that I have been given access by grace to your throne. Purify my heart, fix my eyes on you. Bless the program today, and it's in the name of my Savior Jesus Christ that I can pray. Amen.
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Maranatha, friends, the Lord is coming. Today's letter comes from Saskatchewan. Our listener writes, "The Lord bless your ministry unto him. May every need be met, and the power of the Spirit be poured out upon you in a great and wonderful way." Thank you, listener, for your words of encouragement. We walk by faith and not by sight, as the Lord has commanded. Psalm 145, 1 through 6. I will extol thee, my God, O King, and I will bless thy name forever and ever. Every day will I bless thee, and I will praise thy name forever and ever. Great is the Lord, and greatly to be praised, and his greatness is unsearchable. One generation shall praise thy works to another, and shall declare thy mighty acts. I will speak of the glorious honor of thy majesty, and of thy wondrous works. And men shall speak of the might of thy terrible acts, and I will declare thy greatness. The psalmist reminds us that we should glorify the Lord every day, all the time, in everything we do, so that everyone knows what a glorious God we serve. You're listening to Prophecy for Today. I'm William Steves. The May edition of the Gospel Standard is available upon request. 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

0: And now, the familiar voice of Pastor Perry F. Rockwood, who is at home with the Lord.
1: Shall we pray? Father, today in the name of our Lord Jesus, we bow in thy presence. We thank thee for all the blessings which are ours, and especially the spiritual blessings in Christ. Father, bless each one listening in, and especially those who are not saved. O Lord, so many today, draw them unto thyself. We pray in Jesus' name, amen. We saw yesterday the plain teaching of the Word of God, that there will come, following the rapture, an awful time of judgment called the tribulation, the great one. Not only, however, is the tribulation a time of severe divine judgment, but it will also be a time of salvation for a great multitude. God uses two witnesses and the ministry of 144,000 servants of God, 12,000 each from the 12 tribes of Israel, Revelation 7, 1-8. As a result of their ministry, we are told that a great multitude, which no man could number, of all nations and kindreds and people and tongues, stood before the throne and before the Lamb, clothed with white robes and palms in their hands. Revelation 7:9. When the question was asked, who are these people of the white robes? The answer was given, these are they which came out of great tribulation, or the tribulation the great one, and have washed their robes and made them white in the blood of the Lamb. Revelation 7, verses 13 to 14. When these 144,000 Jews experience conversion after the rapture, persecution will also come on them, pressuring them to scatter throughout the world, similar to the early church. They too will go everywhere preaching the word. In addition to using the two witnesses and the 144,000 servants, God will also send an angel, having the everlasting gospel, Revelation 14:6, to preach unto them that dwell on the earth, and to every nation, and kindred, and tongue, and people, saying with a loud voice, fear God and give glory to him, for the hour of his judgment is come, and worship him that made heaven, and earth, and the sea, and the fountains of waters. Now here we find an angel flying in mid-heaven, proclaiming this eternal gospel. This shouldn't astonish us. It is then no longer the church age, when the gospel of reconciliation through the blood of the cross is being proclaimed for simple faith. How astonishing that any Christian should dream that the true church is on earth at the time of this great tribulation period. You remember, angels warned Lot in Sodom and rescued him from doom. The law of Sinai was ministered by angels, Galatians 3:19, and especially by one, possibly Michael. The message, which will be preached during the tribulation period, will be the gospel of the kingdom, the same message that was preached by John the Baptist. Remember, John the Baptist said, repent ye, for the kingdom of heaven is at hand. In the tribulation, they will preach that the kingdom will soon be established by the return of Jesus Christ to the earth. Besides the great multitude which will be saved during the tribulation and martyred, there will be many more who will be saved but escape martyrdom and come to the close of the tribulation. Jesus referred to them as sheep, the Gentiles, or as my brethren, the dear Jewish people, as recorded in Matthew 25, 31-36. And to them Jesus said, come ye blessed of my Father, inherit the kingdom prepared for you from the foundation of the world. With these two saved companies of people, living Israelites and living Gentiles, the millennial kingdom will be populated. In these two companies of the saved, God will make a new departure during the period of the kingdom in order to fulfill his eternal purpose. There will be at least five companies of Jews saved in the tribulation. The 144,000, Revelation 7, those Jews who will be in the multitude out of every nation, kindred, people, and tongue, Revelation 7 also, down to verses 9, right through maybe to 17. Then those who flee into the wilderness and are under God's protection, Revelation 12. The remnant back in the land who has the testimony of Jesus Christ, Revelation 12, 17. And those Jews who will confess Jesus Christ as their Savior and Messiah when he appears to them at his revelation, Zechariah 12, verse 10. Now, hearing that many will be saved during the tribulation, people often ask me this question. Will an unbeliever living here on the earth and rejecting Christ, Then the rapture comes and he'll be brought into the tribulation period. Will he have a second chance to be saved during that time? Though there will be a great multitude saved during that time, the Bible teaches that those who have heard the gospel before the rapture and have rejected Jesus Christ as Savior will not have another opportunity to be saved after Jesus Christ comes for his own. Paul speaks of those in 2 Thessalonians 2:10, those who received not the love of the truth, that they might be saved. And for this cause, God shall send them strong delusion, that they should believe a lie, that they all might be damned who believe not the truth, but had pleasure in unrighteousness. My dear unsaved friend today, I want to say that God has only one time to save you, and that time is right now. There are no tomorrows in God's program. Yesterday has gone by. God is dealing with you right now. Who of us can know, for example, that we'll even be alive tomorrow? We could die in our sleep. We could have a heart attack today. We could have a car accident. Anything can happen. But God says now is the acceptable time. God says, come now and let us reason together, saith the Lord. Though your sins be as scarlet, they shall be as white as snow. And though they be red like crimson, they shall be as wool. God says today is the day of salvation. Harden not your heart as in the provocation. Behold, now is the accepted time. Now is the day of salvation. Friend, God deals only one time with you for salvation, and that is right now. And I want to speak to you today personally. I think of many of you young people today. A young man said to me, look, I have no connection whatever with the church, and the language that you use is foreign with me. I really don't understand your language. I said, there's one language that you can understand, and that is you're a sinner. And if you're an honest man, as I believe you are, an honest young man, this man was probably about 21, I said, you will admit the fact that you're a sinner. Oh, he said, I know I'm a sinner. Then I said, you understand that language. And the next language is that if you are a sinner, then you need somebody to save you because you're not big enough to save yourself. The Bible says that we're saved by grace and not of ourselves. And I said, the wonderful good news is that Jesus Christ came into the world to save sinners. He came to die for you and me. And I just trust today that you will receive the Lord as your own personal Savior. We'd love to hear from you and pray for you and write you and send you some helpful Christian literature. This broadcast is sponsored by the People's Gospel Hour, Halifax, Nova Scotia, Canada, B3J3A1. Our United States address, the People's Gospel Hour, Box 55862, Boston, Massachusetts, 02205. 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
3: Clear skies tonight and a low of -1. Wednesday, a mix of sun and cloud, wind gusting out of the south and a high of 18. Wednesday night, cloudy, chance of showers and a low of 7. Cloudy skies on Thursday, chance of showers and a high of 17. Cloudy with a chance of showers on Friday with a high of 16. And Saturday, cloudy again. More showers expected and a high of 19. 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
1: Get the news you need when you need it by downloading the Discover Westman app. I'm Candace Dirksen, and here's what's making local news this hour. Traceability is a system that tracks cattle from farm to market using ear tags, location IDs, and movement records, helping protect animal health, ensure food safety, and keep Canadian beef competitive in global markets. But for Manitoba producers, it's been a hot topic for over a decade. Manitoba Livestock Marketing Association's Rick Wright explains.
2: It's been one of the slowest moving files that we've ever seen on anything to do with an impact decision on the cattle business. So we're not surprised that it's being delayed again. And if an election happens to be called or something like that pops up, that'll just delay it even further. So, at the end of the day, the provincial organizations reached out to their membership, or the membership reached out to them, and a lot of it was driven by the fear of producers taking their checkoff money back on the provincial levels as a protest and on support. So everybody had to become Switzerland and become very neutral very quickly.
1: And this year marks 10 years for Federated Co-op's Fuel Good Day, where 5 cents from every liter of fuel sold on September 15th is donated to a local project. Marketing manager Cheryl Rushing says Boundary Co-op matches that 5 cents to double the giving.
3: 5 cents per liter is donated. That 5 cents comes from Federated Cooperatives. And then retail co-op associations have the option of bumping up that number with whatever value they see. We match that amount, and we also provide 5 cents. So every year we've been donating 10 cents per liter for every liter of fuel sold, and that goes to our local groups. It's just a wonderful campaign, and we really, really enjoy doing it every year.
1: On Fuel Good Day, $1 from every co-op coffee and big slush is also donated to that community's project. Tomorrow is the Fuel Good Day application deadline for those local projects. We're gathering all the news of the day and delivering it directly to your inbox. 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
1: Clear skies tonight and a low of -1. Wednesday, a mix of sun and cloud, wind gusting out of the south and a high of 18. Wednesday night, cloudy, chance of showers and a low of 7. Cloudy skies on Thursday, chance of showers and a high of 17. Cloudy with a chance of showers on Friday with a high of 16, and Saturday, cloudy again. More showers expected and a high of 19. 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
7: Welcome to Grace to You, the Bible teaching ministry of John MacArthur. I'm your host, Phil Johnson. You and I and everyone enters this world as condemned criminals, sinners before a holy God. Yet if you're a Christian, your penalty has been paid, and right now you have amazing spiritual blessing at your disposal. But do you really know all that's in your spiritual bank account? What is this spiritual treasure, and how do you tap into it? Today on Grace to You, John MacArthur is going to help you recognize, appreciate, and use the infinite wealth that's yours if you're a believer in Christ. His series from Ephesians chapter 1 is called Richer Than You Think. Here's John with today's lesson.
6: Let's look together at Ephesians chapter 1. Ephesians chapter 1. We have begun what will prove to be greatly beneficial study of a marvelous word from God, the letter to the Ephesians. And we're looking at verses 6 to 10, discussing the theme of redemption as Paul speaks of it in this section. Now let's look at this as it unfolds in our text. We see five aspects of redemption as Paul speaks. First of all, the Redeemer. Let's look together at verse 6. Grace would be the antecedent. Grace through which he hath made us accepted in the Beloved One, in whom we have redemption. Who then is our Redeemer? In whom do we have redemption? The Beloved One. That's what he says. We have been accepted in the Beloved One. You see, because we are in Christ, because by faith we are made one with Jesus, because we are His body, because we are Christ in the world, we therefore are acceptable to God in Him. And it is in Him that we have redemption. There's only one Redeemer, beloved, and that's the Beloved One. Second, not only do we see the Redeemer, but the redeemed. Who are the redeemed? Who are? Well, it's very, very clear. It's the us and the we. The us of verse 6 and the we of verse 7. Us accepted, we have redemption. You say, yeah, that's good, that's a pronoun, but what's the antecedent? Who's the us and who's the we? Oh, I want you to meet the redeemed. Boy, they are really something. Let me introduce them to you. Are you ready? Turn with me to chapter 2, verse 1. Here's the us and the we. And you, oh, by the way, it's the us and the we and the you. And you, who were dead in trespasses and sins. That's the first thing about the us and the we and the you. We're rotten sinners. Just want to get that clear at the beginning. And here's some more about us, verse 2. In which in time past you walked according to the course of this world, according to the prince of the power of the air, the spirit that works in the children of disobedience. That's Satan. So far, the us, the we, and the you are dead in trespasses and sin, walking according to the course of the world, according to the prince of the power of the air, who's Satan, the one who works in the children of disobedience. Beyond that, they happen to be guided by the lust of the flesh, the desires of the mind and the flesh, and are by nature the children of wrath. That's the us and the we and the you. The redeemed are the we, the us, and the you, the sinners. Incredible. Unbelievable. You mean God should have looked around the world and picked out some really good people? Well, it would have had a problem. There weren't any. Because the Bible says all have what? Sinned and come short of God's glory. So He redeemed sinners. We are the chosen of God. We who've responded by faith to that elective purpose of God in the time before the world began, we are the ones accepted in the Father's love. We are the ones who, because we are in Christ, are said to be the sons of God in whom He is well pleased. So we see the Redeemer and the redeemed. And thirdly, the redemptive price. That's in verse 7, the redemptive price. It says, in whom we have redemption through what? His blood. That was the price. How did it happen? What was the price to buy us out of the slave market of sin? What was the price to take us back and set us free? How was that bondage broken? How was that price paid? Well, it's very clear. The wages of sin is death. The price was death. Somebody had to die. And Jesus did. In whom we have redemption through His blood, Christ's blood, Jesus' blood. And let me say this to you again. This is simply a metonym for His death. Jesus couldn't just cut Himself and bleed on somebody and redeem them. This is simply a way of saying that He poured out His life, you see. Speaking of a sacrificial, substitutionary, violent death for sin. It's just a way of saying it. The point is a life poured out. It implies substitution. The New Testament says, for example, He gave His blood. The New Testament also says He gave His soul. The New Testament says He gave His life, and the New Testament says He gave Himself. It all means the very same thing. He died for us. He was a substitute on the cross for us. We should be there. We should have been there. We should die. We should pay the price. We should be able to do that on our own. That's what would be pure justice. But God's justice is mingled with His mercy. So God provided a substitute. And the substitute was Jesus. And His blood and His death actually, now get it, actually made redemption. The blood of bulls and goats through all the sacrificial system were simply symbolic and typical. His death was actual. It did it. For by one offering He perfected forever them that are sanctified. Oh, by His blood poured out, He paid the price. And He offers us the purchase price to buy us back from the slave market of sin and turn us loose and set us free. Well, I'll tell you, when I think about that, it's no wonder that Peter said what he said in 1 Peter 1:18. For as much as you know that you were not redeemed with corruptible things like silver and gold from your vain manner of life received by tradition from your fathers, but with the precious blood of Christ. No wonder he thought it was precious, huh? And I understand why all that singing is going on in Revelation chapter 5. It says in Revelation chapter 5, verse 9, they sang a new song. And what did the song say? It said, "Thou art worthy to take the scroll and open its seals, for thou wast slain and hast redeemed to God by thy blood those out of every kindred and tongue and people and nation, and hast made us unto our God a kingdom of priests, and we shall reign on the earth." And man, when that song is sung in Revelation 5, the angelic chorus gets up off their angelic seats and begins to sing, "Worthy is the Lamb that was slain to receive power and riches and wisdom and strength and honor and glory and blessing." No wonder they sing. No wonder Peter said it's precious blood. Paid the price. The blood of Jesus Christ paid the price for the sin and the sins of the slaves, bought them out of the captive hold of sin and set them free as the liberated sons of God. And in their freedom, they are in union with Jesus Christ so that they become one in Christ, and so that every good thing which the Father gives the Son becomes theirs in the Son. The blood of Jesus, indication of his sacrificial substitutionary death, frees us from the guilt of sin, the condemnation of sin, the power of sin, the penalty of sin, and someday even the presence of sin. So the Redeemer, the redeemed, and the redemptive price. Fourth, Paul talks about the redemptive results. What does it mean to be redeemed? What are the results? He presents two areas of results. First of all, in verse 7, the forgiveness of sins according to the riches of his grace, in whom we have redemption through his blood, which means the forgiveness of sins according to the riches of his grace. Forgiveness. Oh man, that's a fabulous word, an absolutely thrilling word with so much meaning and so much richness that no way in one sermon could we ever, ever possibly talk about it. Jesus said when he was teaching the people to keep his supper, he said, "This is the blood of the New Testament, which is shed for many for the forgiveness of sins." Matthew 26, 28. That's part of it. That's the redemptive result, forgiveness. I don't know about you, but it's nice to be forgiven, isn't it? Oh, what an inheritance. Forgiveness. Israel in the Old Testament understood this. You know, when they had the Day of Atonement, Yom Kippur, the Day of National Atonement for Sin, there were two goats that were used by the high priest. The blood of one goat was sprinkled on the altar. The other goat, the priest went up to that goat, put his hands on that goat's head, and as it were, he laid all the people's sins on the head of that goat. He confessed the people's sins on the head of that goat, and that goat was then taken out and sent into the wilderness where it could never find its way back again. It symbolized the taking of sin and sending it away where it would never, ever be seen again. Beloved, that is exactly the word used here for forgiveness. It is the Greek word aphiemi, which means to send away, never to return. Our sins then have been sent away, never to return. Isn't that incredible? Now listen to me. Remember where we are in chapter 1. All of this was happening in the mind of God before the world began. Your sins and mine were already, in God's mind, totally forgiven before the world was ever created. What a thought. And some Christians go around so depressed because they think God's going to just, you know, really hold everything against them. No, the goat was sent away, so were your sins. Let me show you something. In Psalm 103, I like to talk about this subject close to home. You don't have to look it up. Just kind of listen. You can jot it down. Psalm 103, 12. Here's how far that goat went. Are you ready for this? "As far as the east is from the west, so far hath he removed our transgressions from us." Anybody know how many miles that is? The east from the west? Infinity, isn't it? Has to be. Let me tell you another one. Isaiah 44, 22. That's Psalm 103, 12. Isaiah 44, 22. This is good. It says this. I have blotted out like a thick cloud thy transgressions and like a cloud thy sins, for I have redeemed thee. You see? And redemption is forgiveness, blotted out, forgotten, removed, sent away. And then I especially love Micah 7:18. Who is a God like unto thee, who pardons iniquity, passes by the transgression of the remnant of his heritage, retains not his anger forever, delights in mercy. Now verse 19, he will turn again, he will have compassion on us, he will subdue our iniquities, thou wilt cast all their sins into the depths of what? The sea. They are in the depths of the sea, as far as infinity in opposite directions. They are gone. They are aphiemi. They are sent away, never to come back again. All of this in the mind of God before the world began was already done. When Jesus comes into our lives, he says to us what he said to that terrible, scarred woman who was caught in the act of adultery. Woman, neither do I condemn thee. Go and sin no more. And Paul says, there is therefore now in Christ no, what? Condemnation. Forgiven, sent away, dismissed. You say, but I don't deserve it. That isn't the point. Of course you don't deserve it, neither do I. It's through his blood. Now, some behaviorists want to come along and tell us that we can't be blamed for our sin. We are the victims of genes or circumstances or mothers or fathers or whatever. It's not your fault. But you know that doesn't work, because it's bad enough to have guilt for your sin. Then when you blame your mother, you got guilt for blaming your mother, and you're deeper in a hole. Doesn't make sense. Something deep in the human conscience doesn't believe the behaviorist lie. So what does the gospel do? It walks up and says, hey, you're guilty. Not your mother, not your father, not anybody. You. Not your genes, not your circumstance. You are a sinner. I don't know if I can handle that. Well, you can handle it because I have a provision for it. There is one who has paid the price to forgive every single sin and remove guilt totally. Christ set us free. And by the way, forgiveness is complete. My little children, he's forgiven you all your trespasses for his name's sake, 1 John 2:12. Ephesians 4:32, be tenderhearted, forgiving one another, even as God for Christ's sake hath forgiven you. Colossians 2:13, he's forgiven you all your trespasses. People think, well, you know, it only when I was saved, they were all forgiven, but since then, man, I got to struggle to keep the slate clean. No. They were all forgiven before you were ever born. When Jesus died on the cross, they were all there. When God had it in his mind before the world began, it was all there. It was all taken care of. It was all finished. And it's just what Jesus said to Peter. If you've once had a bath, all you need each day is to just kind of wash your feet off a little bit when they get dusty. And as you walk through the world and day to day you sin, the Holy Spirit does a little dusting work just to keep you clean. And that's what 1 John 1:9, he's faithful and just to keep on cleansing us. See, it's constant, constant, constant. You say, that means God accepts me. That's right. God accepts you. He accepts you in the Beloved One, not on the basis of your good looks or your mind or your works, but on the basis of his plan from before the foundation of the world. There are no second-class Christians. We're all in Christ, as Christ, beloved sons, totally forgiven. And if you can't forgive yourself, you got a God complex. You're saying, well, the reason I can't forgive him, I know God forgives me, but I know some things he doesn't know. He can't say that. Or else you could say, well, I'm actually a higher standard. You got a real problem. You think you're God. Why should you remember what he forgot before the foundation of the world? Do you know that? Whew, that's exciting. And that's why you're accepted. And if he accepts you, accept yourself. You know, you imagine somebody come up to me and say, I'm a personal friend of the president. Well, you are. Well, very nice. I'm a personal friend of the vice president, secretary of state, governor, mayor, and list about 50 famous people. I would say to him, that's wonderful. However, I am a personal friend of the Almighty God of the universe. Furthermore, he thinks I am fantastic. Do you realize that right now he is up there preparing a place for me so that when I leave here, I'll be dwelling with him forever? Additionally, He has granted to me all good things, as much as I need, for whenever I need, of all that he possesses. And not only that, we talk about it every day. You forget who you are? God sees everything in stark, naked reality and says, in spite of it all, I'm satisfied with you because I'm satisfied with my son and you're in him. See? And I forgive you everything from before the foundation of the world for as long as you live. Whew. Reminds me of, I think it was Philip Bliss who wrote, I am so glad that our Father in heaven tells of the love in the book he has given. Wonderful things in the Bible I see, but this is the dearest, that Jesus loves me. And I think the last verse, oh, if there's only one song I can sing, when in his beauty I see the great king, this shall my song in eternity be. Oh, what a wonder that Jesus loves me. I mean, if he can accept me, I can accept me. That gives us our sense of worth. I'm worth something. I matter to God. And if I matter to God, I matter to me and to you. And everybody has that value. You know, getting self-worth and having a firm self-image isn't a matter of playing games with psychology. It's a matter of knowing what God has done for you in Christ. That's the first thing, forgiveness. Second thing. Well, let me go back. I can't leave that yet. Got to talk about one other thing. The end of verse 7. You say, but how much forgiveness? I don't know if he's got enough to go around. Oh, yeah. According to the riches of his grace. Now, watch that phrase. According to. It's all grace. Just remember that. Grace is undeserved favor. It's all grace based on his love. But he always gives us according to his riches. How rich is he? He's rich, believe me. Unspeakable riches, right? There aren't any words, so there's no sense of trying to describe it. He has enough and more than enough. He has infinite grace. So he always gives us forgiveness according to. The Bible doesn't say out of, it says according to. And that's a relative rather than an absolute. Like, for example, if I go to a rich man, he's a millionaire. And I say, oh, I have a need for $25,000 for a wonderful project I'd like to do. Oh, it's so important to me. Would you mind supporting this project? My brother would be happy to. And he writes me out a check, $25. I say, $25. This is out of your riches. I go to another rich man. I say, rich man, I need $25,000 for this wonderful project for the Lord's work. He sits down and writes me a check, $30,000. Says, there's an extra $5 in case you need some more. Oh, you gave me according to your riches. See the difference? When God gives, he doesn't give out of, he gives what? According to. Always in abundance. Forgiveness according to his riches. As rich as he is, that's how forgiving he is. All right, now the second one. The first result, forgiveness, the second one is wisdom and prudence, verse 8, in which he's abounded toward us in all wisdom and prudence. Again, whenever God does something, he abounds. He doesn't just hand stuff out in little tiny increments. He dumps it on you. He abounds superabundantly in two things, wisdom and prudence. Now, this is the positive side, the negative side, forgiveness, the positive side, wisdom and prudence. He forgave us, and now he gives us his plan. Let me distinguish these words. He made to overflow. The verb means to overflow, to superabound. The first word, wisdom, is Sophia. It has to do with wisdom in eternal things like life and death and God and man and sin and eternity and time, and it's theological. But the second word is prudence, and it's phronesis in the Greek, and it simply means insight into earthly things, day-to-day living. Now, as a Christian, we not only have forgiveness, that takes care of the negative, but positively, God gives us the equipment to understand him and to walk through the world on a day-to-day basis. Isn't that super? Wisdom and insight. So that we're not just pie in the sky spinning off great theological truths. We know how to put it into work. So by wonderful grace, he forgives our sin, and then he dumps into our minds and pours through our hands and feet and mouths principles for spiritual living in the midst of a world like ours. Spiritual discernment. We're the wisest. God has taken us into his confidence. Listen, God thinks so highly of you, beloved, as a Christian, that he has given you the secrets of the universe. André Moroy, the French philosopher, said, the universe is indifferent. Who created it? Why are we on this puny mud heap spinning in infinite space? I have not the slightest idea, and I'm convinced that nobody else does either. Well, I may not have an IQ like him, but I'll tell you one thing. I know truth, because what he has chosen to hide from the wise and the prudent of the world, he has chosen to reveal to the babes, right? Jesus said that. And by the way, if there's anything you don't know, you can get it real quick, because James 1 says, if any man lack wisdom, let him what? Ask of God, who gives to all men liberally and holds nothing back. I'm telling you, people, not only has he taken care of the sin problem, but he's opened up to us the concept of his truth and how to live it in the world. That's the result of redemption. I mean, that's real freedom. Lastly, the redemptive reason. Why did he do it all? What's the intention of it? What's the purpose? Verse 9, having made known unto us the mystery of his will. That's right. He told us this mystery of the church and the body and all these fantastic things according to his good pleasure, which he purposed in himself. He did it on his own with his own desires in mind for himself. But why did he do this? Why this incredible revelation? Why this amazing reality of salvation and redemption? In order that in the dispensation of the fullness of times, and beloved, that means the millennial kingdom and right on out into eternity. When time is filled up, when the end comes, when the kingdom arrives and eternity comes, the new heaven and the new earth ultimately, of course, are seen there. He will gather together in one all things in Christ, which are in heaven and which are on earth, even in him. Listen, God is redeeming in order that he might gather everything to himself. That will be the day when Paul said to the Philippians, every knee shall bow and every tongue shall confess that Jesus is Lord, to the glory of God the Father, whether they be on earth, in heaven, or under the earth. Christ will gather the universe into unity. Right now the universe is splintered, it is scattered, it is splattered, it is divided. Satan rules, demons rule, and God will call all things into one in Christ, and there will be incredible and eternal unity in him, all things redeemed. Why is he redeeming us? To make us a part of the final goal of history. To bring all things to himself. And the rebels purged out, dismissed from his presence. That's the purpose. Macbeth said it, history is a tale told by an idiot full of sound and fury, signifying nothing. Wrong. That's wrong. God has an absolutely clear, wonderful purpose. The completion of history. Everything comes together. You begin to see it in his millennial kingdom, ultimately in the new heavens and the new earth. All things one in Christ. Are you redeemed? If you are, I hope you're thankful. All that God could possibly give, he's given to you. He planned it in the past. He worked it out in the present in order that you might experience the fullness of it in the future. And it's all yours through faith in Jesus Christ.
7: You're listening to Grace to You, the Bible teaching ministry of John MacArthur. John's current series is titled Richer Than You Think. Now, today John talked about divine election. It's a subject that many Christians find challenging to understand and accept. In fact, some people may conclude that it's better just to avoid the topic altogether, since it can lead to confusion and maybe even disagreement and debate. Well, some years ago, we asked John why we should deal with the doctrine of election at all, and here's what he said.
8: Yeah, why deal with the doctrine of election at all? The safe route would be to avoid it. Until people hear it from some other source, hear it maligned, or discover it themselves in the Word of God and need an explanation. Well, let me take the opposite view. I believe that anyone should understand the doctrine of election at the very beginning of their grasp of salvation. And I base that on Jesus' conversation with Nicodemus. Nicodemus wanted to know how to have eternal life, how to enter into the kingdom. And what's the first thing Jesus said to him? He said, you must be born from above. In other words, something has to happen to you that comes from heaven. Something has to happen to you that you have no part in. You didn't have any part in your physical birth, and you don't have any part in your spiritual birth. So here is Jesus evangelizing this non-believer, this religious Pharisee, and the first thing he tells him is that he is seeking something that only God in his sovereign power can provide. I don't think we need to hide this doctrine. I think it needs to be right up front. I've dealt with literally dying sinners who have said, what do? I don't want to perish. I don't want to go to hell. And I've said to them, salvation is a gift from God. It comes from heaven. You need to be born from above. All you can do is ask. All you can do is ask, And God promises that if you ask, he will hear that prayer and answer.
9: That's right. And friends, subjects like election are complex, to say the least. You won't have all your questions answered in just one sermon. So to dig even deeper into more important and comforting truths about salvation in Christ, let me recommend John MacArthur's book called The Doctrines of Grace, published just in the past year. Order John's book on The Doctrines of Grace when you contact us today. 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
1: Clear skies tonight and a low of -1. Wednesday, a mix of sun and cloud, wind gusting out of the south and a high of 18. Wednesday night, cloudy, chance of showers and a low of 7. Cloudy skies on Thursday, chance of showers and a high of 17. Cloudy with a chance of showers on Friday with a high of 16, and Saturday, cloudy again. More showers expected and a high of 19. 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
1: I'm Candace Dirksen with your local news, streaming now through the Discover Westman app. Fuel Good Day is one of the biggest fundraisers for Federated Co-op and one that supports local C-store communities and their projects. 5 cents from every liter of fuel sold on September 15th will be donated to that C-store's community initiative, and they're calling out for applications. Here's marketing manager Cheryl Rushing.
2: Fuel Good Day is one of our biggest events of the year, fundraising-wise. And this year is going to mark 10 years of Fuel Good Day. So, big deal. We're hoping to do it bigger and better than previous years. We are accepting applications right now up until May 20th. We are looking for organizations from Deloraine, Boise Vane, and Killarney, where our gas bars are.
1: $1 from every co-op coffee and big slush is also donated to the designated project on September's Fuel Good Day. And proposed changes to livestock regulations at the federal level are currently on hold, leaving Manitoba cattle producers operating under the same rules as in recent years. But those changes, including new traceability requirements, are still under review. Rick Wright with the Manitoba Livestock Marketing Association comments on the situation.
3: We're no different today than we were 2 years ago. The proposed changes in Canada Gazette in number one in 2023 have been put on pause by the CFIA, the Canada Food and Inspection Agency, but they didn't back up anything. So what we were doing before is status quo. The changes are being looked at. They're being reviewed. It's a third pillar that the changes were going to be, and that meant the use of premise IDs and movement reporting of the cattle.
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1: Clear skies tonight and a low of minus one. Wednesday, a mix of sun and cloud, wind gusting out of the south and a high of 18. Wednesday night, cloudy, chance of showers and a low of 7. Cloudy skies on Thursday, chance of showers and a high of 17. Cloudy with a chance of showers on Friday with a high of 16, and Saturday, cloudy again. More showers expected and a high of 19. 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
5: Hi, this is Dr. John Neufeld, and this is Back to the Bible Canada's Bible Minute. Romans 11 verse 33 says, "Oh, the depths of the riches and of the wisdom and of the knowledge of God." The depths of the riches is an expression meaning the deep or profound riches of the Word of God. As the depth of the ocean is unfathomable, so the Word comes to denote what words cannot express or what we cannot comprehend. 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

Welcome, friends, to a few moments which we call the quiet time. We do pray that this may be a time of quietness, a time of encouragement for your heart. This is Albert H. Salter speaking. Our hymn singer is Joseph Barclay with Lauren Whitney, the pipe organ. We read in the Holy Scriptures in 2 Samuel 22:31, "As for God, His way is perfect. The word of the Lord is tried. He is a buckler to all them that trust in Him." I'm sure that as we are encouraged to trust in the Lord and in His Word, that this will be a source of quietness and encouragement in these days of almost despair in the minds and hearts of many folks. This is Albert H. Salter speaking, our hymn singer Joseph Barclay, Lauren Whitney at the pipe organ. The fellows join together now with one of the old hymns, the music from an old German hymn, written back in 1784, in the words by Isaac Watts, "I sing the mighty power of God."

their fight with death and sin. Fling open wide the golden gates and let the victors in. Oh, then with raptured greetings on Canaan's happy shore, what knitting severed friendships up, where partings are no more. Then eyes with joy shall sparkle that brimmed with tears of late, orphans no longer fatherless, nor widows desolate. Bring near thy great salvation, thou Lamb, for sinners slain. Fill up the role of thine elect, then take thy power and reign. Appear, desire of nations, thine exiles long for home. Show in the heavens thy promised sign, thou Prince and Savior, come. 10,000 times 10,000. Lorne Whitney plays this old gospel hymn for us now.

regular. And now, friends, we open the pages of the Holy Scriptures to the familiar portion of the Book of Psalms, reading today the 27th Psalm. We trust that as we read from God's Word, this may be a source of quietness and strength to each one of our hearts. The Lord is my light and my salvation. Whom shall I fear? The Lord is the strength of my life. Of whom shall I be afraid? When the wicked, even mine enemies and my foes, came upon me to eat up my flesh, they stumbled and fell. Though an host should encamp against me, my heart shall not fear. Though war should rise against me, in this will I be confident. One thing have I desired of the Lord, that will I seek after, that I may dwell in the house of the Lord all the days of my life, to behold the beauty of the Lord, and to inquire in his temple. For in the time of trouble he shall hide me in his pavilion. In the secret of his tabernacle shall he hide me. He shall set me up upon a rock. And now shall mine head be lifted up above mine enemies round about me. Therefore will I offer in his tabernacle sacrifices of joy. I will sing, yea, I will sing praises unto the Lord. Hear, O Lord, when I cry with my voice. Have mercy also upon me, and answer me. When thou saidst, Seek ye my face, my heart said unto thee, Thy face, Lord, will I seek. Hide not thy face far from me, put not thy servant away in anger. Thou hast been my help. Leave me not, neither forsake me, O God of my salvation. When my father and my mother forsake me, then the Lord will take me up. Teach me thy way, O Lord, and lead me in a plain path because of mine enemies. Deliver me not over unto the will of mine enemies, for false witnesses are risen up against me, and such as breathe out cruelty. I had fainted unless I had believed to see the goodness of the Lord in the land of the living. Wait on the Lord. Be of good courage, and he shall strengthen thine heart. Wait, I say, on the Lord. May God bless the reading of this, the 27th Psalm,

Friends, shall we lift our hearts now in just a quiet word of prayer? Our Father in heaven, we do thank thee for thy word which we have been reading and for these old songs of the faith which instill into our hearts new quietness and new faith and new strength. We pray today for those joining with us who have special needs, and we ask, O God, that they too may with the psalmist declare from the heart, "The Lord is my light and my salvation. Whom shall I fear? The Lord is the strength of my life. Of whom shall I be afraid?" We commit ourselves now, dear Father, into thy hands. In Jesus' name we pray, with thanksgiving.

Thank you, Joe. Thank you, Lauren. Friends, shall we take the first verse here that we read just a moment ago of Psalm 27 to meditate upon especially? We try to pick from time to time verses from the portion that we read that have special meaning. Psalm 27, 1, "The Lord is my light and my salvation. Whom shall I fear? The Lord is the strength of my life. Of whom shall I be afraid?" Let's meditate upon that especially, shall we? Well, we do trust that these few moments have brought quietness to your heart and to your life. New trust, for these are days when I believe the quiet time has special significance. Why don't you invite your friends to join with us in our broadcast in the days ahead? I'm sure that this can be a time of real blessing for each one of them. Well, this is Albert H. Salter speaking, our hymn singer Joseph Barclay, Lauren Whitney at the pipe organ. We join now and say goodbye, dear friends. May God richly bless you.

It's Wednesday, May 20th, and how a short work week continues to roll by. We're already at midweek Wednesday. I'm Chris Sumner, and you're waking up to a chilly start to the day with frost advisories in effect for much of southern Manitoba, and patchy frost being reported at a number of Environment Canada and Manitoba Ag weather stations. Of course, we'll take a look at that more in depth once we get the morning show started officially at 6. Right now, we're in the midst of the early morning show, and good morning. I'm Chris Sumner. Let's have a look at the forecast, which includes a return to warmer weather, and I'll say it, finally. Cool start to the day throughout western Manitoba, but warmer weather finally arriving. Mainly cloudy today with a small chance of showers and the risk of a thunderstorm late this afternoon. Wind southerly gusting to 50 and a high of 20. Showers tonight, risk of a thunder shower, wind south 20 becoming light and a low of 8. A few showers ending Thursday morning, then cloudy with showers restarting in the afternoon and the risk of a thunderstorm, wind southeast 20 and a high of 17. Friday cloudy, 18 degrees. Saturday sun and cloud, 22. Sunny on Sunday and a high of 26. Around the region this morning, 4 in Melitta, Boisevain and Killarney. Patchy frost, though, in Brandon and Souris area, minus 3, Pilot Mound, minus 2. Wind from the south-southeast at 11, and the relative humidity, 73%. Weather impacts every plan. 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Let's get rolling along as we look towards 6 and the official start of today's program. We'll be checking in with our good friend, Harold Giesbrecht, host of Heart of the South, who will have another new program with the best of Southern Gospel music Saturday night at 8. And recently, former Manitoba Premier Brian Pallister was announced as he will be invested into the Order of Manitoba this July. We had the opportunity to chat with the former premier. I'll share some of that conversation with you this morning as well. Music coming up from past Made in Manitoba guests Sierra Noble, Roger Miller, Eli Barcy, and this is Stringer Lake, Big Round Eyes.

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1: Cool start to the day throughout western Manitoba, but warmer weather finally arriving. Mainly cloudy today with a small chance of showers and the risk of a thunderstorm late this afternoon. Wind southerly gusting to 50 and a high of 20. Showers tonight, risk of a thunder shower, wind south 20 becoming light and a low of 8. A few showers ending Thursday morning, then cloudy with showers restarting in the afternoon and the risk of a thunderstorm, wind southeast 20 and a high of 17. Friday cloudy, 18 degrees. Saturday sun and cloud, 22. Sunny on Sunday and a high of 26. Around the region this morning, 4 in Melitta, Boise, Vane and Killarney. Patchy frost, though, in Brandon and Souris area, minus 3, Pilot Mound, minus 2. Wind from the south-southeast at 11, and the relative humidity, 73%. Weather impacts every plan. 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

0: I'm Chris Sumner. Welcome to the Midweek Wednesday Morning Show, and good morning. You have to love how quickly short work weeks roll by. Today's show will include an early look at this weekend's Heart of the South with host Harold Giesbrecht dropping by after 6:30. Also, temperatures dropped like a stone in some places earlier this morning with a clear sky and light winds. Patchy frost absolutely being reported right now. And we'll take a look at what I'm hearing in 10 minutes and also decide if today is finally the day to put my plants in. Also, former Premier Brian Pallister will be invested into the Order of Manitoba in July. We asked him about the honor, and we'll share that conversation after 8:30. It's time to get the day started. The newsroom is ready to go. It's 6 o'clock.
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2: Good morning. Looking like a mainly cloudy day today. 30% chance of showers with risk of thunderstorms, working our way up to a high of 20. I'm Alexander Peters, and Rob Adams has been a council member for Boise Vane Morton for 24 years and has decided to run for head of council upon the retirement of current mayor Judy Swanson. Adams says in partnership with their community, council has much to be proud of, including increasing the expansion of their Boise Vane reservoir and purchasing a gravel pit.
3: In the last 10 years, council has accomplished a great deal with the direction of Leo and Judy. Just for instance, the new aquatic center. We put that together over 2 years, and there was no money borrowed for that. It was paid up front. We've had a campground expansion, and I'm working on a second one. You know, things like water and sewer improvements.
2: The building of Cherry Creek Place Seniors Housing, which is now looking at an expansion, is also attributed to the municipal initiatives. And the Bethel Christian Assembly Church in Brandon is celebrating their 100th anniversary at the end of this month with a three-day celebration. Pastor Mike Gordon shares how the Bethel Church started back in 1926 in downtown Brandon.
4: We did start in City Hall, and I think the original name of the church was the Four Square Gospel Assembly. A few years afterwards, it got known as Bethel Temple and was known as Bethel Temple for a number of years. There was always activities trying to reach out to children, as well as they had the Gospel Radio Hour, which was quite popular in the 30s and 40s. And then we spent a number of years at the location on Lorne and 9th Avenue.
2: The Bethel Church 100th Anniversary Celebration kicks off with an evening barbecue and an outdoor concert at the Riverbank Discovery Center on Friday, May 29th. And a local woman is sharing her melanoma journey publicly during Melanoma Awareness Month in hopes of encouraging others to get concerning spots checked early. Christina Dick says what first appeared to be a freckle on her right arm eventually turned out to be melanoma after procedures and follow-up treatment. She says she's now cancer-free but will continue regular skin checks every 3 months for the next 5 years.
5: If I've learned anything in the last few years, it's if there's something going on with your body, you need to get it checked. This is not my first procedure. I've had it in the last 3 years. I've had a few. But the doctors are really amazing about it. And even if you think it's nothing, it could be something. Like, if I waited any longer, who knows what those results would have been.
2: Dick has been documenting her experience online, saying she hopes speaking openly about the emotional and physical toll of cancer will help others feel less alone and more willing to seek medical advice when something feels wrong. Get the news of the day conveniently delivered to your email inbox and subscribe to the Daily News on Discover Westman.
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2: Today, mainly cloudy, 30% chance of showers with risk of thunderstorm, windy, high of 20. Tonight, showers, risk of thundershowers this evening, light winds, low of 8. Thursday, a few showers ending, risk of thunderstorm in the afternoon, high of 17. Friday, cloudy, high of 18. Currently in Brandon and Souris, it is minus 3, minus 2 in Pilot Mound, and in Melitta, Boise Vane, and Killarney, it is 4 degrees. Winds are coming in from the south and southeast at 11 kilometers per hour with a relative humidity of 73%. Get the latest forecast at your fingertips, anytime and anywhere, on Discover Westman.
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0: Steven Sanchez and Until I Found You on this Wednesday morning show. I'm Chris Sumner, and after a maze so far that's been well below average, cool and cloudy for the most part, it looks like finally we're turning the page to warmer conditions beginning today. Highs expected between 18 and 20 degrees. Southerly winds helping to warm things up alongside the chance of a shower or thunderstorm late this afternoon and tonight. But before that, we're waking up to a frosty morning across much of southern Manitoba. Frost advisories had been in place across much of the region overnight and early into this morning. And based on these Environment Canada Weather Station readings, patchy frost absolutely will be noticeable this morning. I certainly noticed it on my bike ride in, with frost on a lot of the windshields on the vehicles that I rode by. So Brandon dipped down to -3.3 this morning. Carmen, -2.8. Sprague, -2.5. Steinbach, -2.1. Gretna and Pilot Mound, -1.7. Winnipeg, -1 at the airport. And Emerson, -0.6. Now, the far southwestern corner of the province stayed well above zero. For example, Melitta is 4 degrees right now, and that was due to cloud cover, which kept things a little bit warmer. Now, the question is, can green thumbs, like all of us, plant our pots and gardens today and beyond? Well, the forecast models are suggesting so. Daytime highs getting back to seasonal, which is 22 degrees daytime right now, and overnight lows remaining well above freezing. All I can say is, yay! I bought the plants destined for my pots more than a week ago from the greenhouse, and I can tell they are really ready to get into the ground. So I'll do that later today, alongside planting my cherry tomato plant and butter crunch lettuce in my raised box garden at the front of the house. Have I inspired you to do a little gardening today? If not, perhaps the forecast will. It's going to warm up in a big way as we get to the weekend. We'll check that in about 10 minutes. Music coming up from Ingrid Michaelson, Aaron Bucks, and Nelly Furtado. After this.
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1: Cool start to the day throughout western Manitoba, but warmer weather finally arriving. Mainly cloudy today with a small chance of showers and the risk of a thunderstorm late this afternoon. Wind southerly gusting to 50 and a high of 20. Showers tonight, risk of a thunder shower, wind south 20 becoming light and a low of 8. A few showers ending Thursday morning, then cloudy with showers restarting in the afternoon and the risk of a thunderstorm, wind southeast 20 and a high of 17. Friday cloudy, 18 degrees, Saturday sun and cloud 22, sunny on Sunday and a high of 26. Around the region this morning, 4 in Melitta, Boisevain and Killarney. Patchy frost, though, in Brandon and Souris area, minus 3, Pilot Mound, minus 2. Wind from the south-southeast at 11, and the relative humidity, 73%. Weather impacts every plan. Stay informed with the weather page on the Discover Westman app.
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1: Federal Agriculture Minister Heath MacDonald met with researchers and commodity groups yesterday about the next ag policy framework set to begin in April 2028. The meeting, held Tuesday at the University of Saskatchewan, had a heavy focus on research.
2: I wanted to hear and be specific about the science side of things relevant to the national policy framework. And so we met with a lot of scientists, obviously, but we also met with stakeholders from other communities as well.
1: MacDonald is in Regina today for meetings with his provincial counterpart, David Merritt. The federal ag minister will also be on hand for the grand opening ceremony of the new Cargill canola crushing plant. For Golden West, I'm Chris Sumner.
0: CJRB reports on sports.
3: In the Zone 9 Varsity Girls Softball Loop, it was Boisevain defeating Reston, Elkhorn, Melitta, Pearson 9-2 and 7-0, while Hartney, Deloraine, Wascata beat Wawanisa 9-6 and 12-6. In the Southwest Baseball League, Deloraine demolished Souris 13-3. A rare morning game in the Canadian Elite Basketball League saw the Winnipeg Sea Bears fall to Scarborough 103-101. In American Association of Professional Baseball, the Winnipeg Goldeyes had their home opener, but the celebration was ruined thanks to Kane County, who thumped the Fish 14-2. And in Major League Baseball, the Blue Jays once again made a late push but couldn't find a tying run, falling to the New York Yankees 5-4. I'm Dave Anthony.
0: Who's playing tonight? Where's the game? And when should I be there? Find out on the sports page at discoverwestman.com.

0: It's Wednesday, May 20th. Good morning. I'm Chris Sumner. And before you know it, another weekend will be here and another opportunity to spend time with Harold Giesbrecht and Heart of the South, who will be continuing his recent series of showcasing Southern gospel groups touring this summer. He'll drop by in 10 minutes with a preview of this coming Saturday night's program. Right now, the latest in local news. It's 6:30.
1: This is CJRB News.
2: Good morning, I'm Alexander Peters. Hope you're doing well. In 1926, Bethel Church opened its doors to a new congregation at Brandon City Hall under the name of the Four Square Gospel Church. Sometime later, the church moved to Lorne Avenue and formally became the Bethel Christian Assembly Church. Pastor Mike Gordon says about 42 years ago, Bethel Church moved to their current location on Richmond Avenue.
3: We had a number of acres which were there, and there was a vision to have a church that would significantly impact the city. We have the building that is there now. We have some acreage in the back. The original vision was to have seniors' facilities there, and that looks like it might be coming a reality within the next year or two. And so we have slowly grown to a congregation that is probably close to 400 members, and if you're counting the online, could be even more.
2: The Bethel Church Centennial Celebration takes place May 29th to 31st. Counselor for Boys of Ain Morton, Rob Adams, is candidating for head of council come October. Having been a council member for 24 years, Adams has seen many changes, highlights, and challenges. He says one challenge they've seen firsthand is where they were told to build a new lagoon a decade ago, and when close to receiving the grant to help with costs, there were government changes and they had to start all over again.
4: You know, there's grants that come open and you apply, and then all of a sudden there's a change of government and the grant is no longer there. It's frustrating that way, but you just have to keep going with the times, and usually everything works out in the end. And I've always said I want to continue to make our community a better place to live and grow. And if it grows, then we have to have the capacity in our water treatment and our lagoon to handle new people.
2: Manitoba's municipal elections take place October 28th. And a local woman is hoping her personal experience with melanoma encourages others to prioritize their health. Christina Dick recently began sharing her cancer journey on social media after being diagnosed with melanoma, a form of skin cancer. She says began as a changing freckle on her arm. Dick says catching it early made a major difference, and she's now using her platform to raise awareness about the importance of regular checkups and paying attention to changes in the body.
5: I felt led to share because, you know, when you're going through anything in life, you often feel alone, and social media can be used for amazing things. And so I started sharing not just about that, but, you know, other things in my life too. And, you know, the response has been incredible.
2: She says while the process was emotionally difficult at times, the support from her family, friends, and the community has been overwhelming. Find these stories and more on Pembina Valley Online and in the daily news delivered to your inbox when you subscribe.
6: 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Scott Woods, fiddle country, music that moves you.
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2: Today, mainly cloudy, 30% chance of showers with risk of thunderstorm, windy, high of 20. Tonight, showers, risk of thundershowers this evening, light winds, low of 8. Thursday, a few showers ending, risk of thunderstorm in the afternoon, high of 17. Friday, cloudy, high of 18. Currently in Brandon and Souris, it is -3, -2 in Pilot Mound, and in Melitta, Boys of Ain and Killarney, it is 4 degrees. Winds are coming in from the south and southeast at 11 kilometers per hour with a relative humidity of 73%. Get the latest forecast at your fingertips anytime and anywhere on Discover Westman.

0: podcast made in Manitoba guest Matt Epp and Live Free on this Wednesday morning show. Before that, Andrew Simple, Gonna Be All Right, and the Rankin family beginning that set of three with Rise Again. Well, the sun has risen on another day. It's Wednesday, May 20th, the middle of the week already here. You have to love how short work weeks can just blow by. And finally, the weather is turning warmer as we're expecting daytime highs across southern Manitoba today to land between 18 and 20 with a good chance of a shower or thunderstorm late this afternoon and tonight. And before you know it, another weekend, we'll be here, another opportunity to spend time with Harold Giesbrecht and Heart of the South, who will be continuing his recent series of showcasing Southern gospel groups touring this summer.
1: We're going to kind of do a two-part program this weekend. We're going to be featuring the music of Tim Lovelace. Now, he's a songwriter. He's an amazing instrumentalist, also a Christian comedian, just goofy as could be. And so we're going to feature a bunch of songs he wrote and some of his comedy. And then also a group called the Lesters that'll be singing close to our area. And both of those artists, groups, whatever, are going to be in concert the first weekend in June.
0: Can you tell us a little bit more about the Lesters? Because I've been trying to rack my brain here, and I just don't recall us showcasing them recently on Heart of the South.
1: I'm not sure that we have showcased them before. They do sing at the National Quartet Convention every year, and I think in over the years I've had a chance to interview them, you know, once or twice kind of thing. But they're a Southern Gospel group from St. Louis, and right now it's headed up by Brian Lester. He's been with the group, boy, probably, well, I think he's in his 70s, so he's probably been in the group for about 50 years. And his son, Jonathan, and daughter-in-law, Bailey, join him on stage as well. So, but the group is actually, you know, looking back, the group actually goes back to the 20s. They started in 1925, and they've got kind of a more modern, you know, a lot of orchestration behind their singing and so on, but based out of St. Louis.
0: Heart of the South is the best in Southern gospel music every Saturday night at 8 p.m. here on the radio and streaming online at the same time through our website and app. So I teased you with the return of warmer conditions to Southern Manitoba beginning today, and it's looking pretty nice for the weekend. We'll check those details after this.
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0: Cool start to the day throughout western Manitoba, but warmer weather finally arriving. Mainly cloudy today with a small chance of showers and the risk of a thunderstorm late this afternoon. Wind southerly gusting to 50 and a high of 20. Showers tonight, risk of a thunder shower. Wind south 20 becoming light and a low of 8. A few showers ending Thursday morning, then cloudy with showers restarting in the afternoon, and the risk of a thunderstorm, wind southeast 20 and a high of 17. Friday, cloudy, 18 degrees. Saturday, sun and cloud, 22. Sunny on Sunday and a high of 26. Around the region this morning, 4 in Melitta, Boise Vane, and Killarney. Patchy frost, though, in Brandon and Souris area, minus 3, Pilot Mound, minus 2. Wind from the south-southeast at 11, and the relative humidity, 73%. Weather impacts every plan. 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
4: Hello, my name is Richard Bage from the South Park Mennonite Brethren Church. A moment of meditation from the Upper Room Devotional Guide. The Bible reading today is from 1 John 3, verse 1. See what great love the Father has lavished on us, that we should be called children of God. Thought for the day. I am God's child, today and forever.

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0: With the most up-to-date farm information in the Southwest, here is CJRB's Farm News.
4: Federal Agriculture Minister Heath McDonald met with researchers and commodity groups yesterday about the next ag policy framework set to begin in April 2028. The meeting, held Tuesday at the University of Saskatchewan, had a heavy focus on research.
5: I wanted to hear and be specific about the science side of things relevant to the national policy framework. And so we met with a lot of scientists, obviously, but we also met with stakeholders from other communities as well.
4: McDonald is in Regina today for meetings with his provincial counterpart, David Merritt. The federal ag minister will also be on hand for the grand opening ceremony of the new Cargill canola crushing plant. For Golden West, I'm Chris Sumner.

0: It's Wednesday, May 20th. I'm Chris Sumner. Thank you for being here. I want to talk about Saturday afternoon, 5:05 p.m., another new episode of Made in Manitoba and a return visit with Winnipeg's Desiree Dorion on the heels of the release of her eighth studio album, Pieces of Me. Now, she held a release concert this past Friday night, which included quite the surprise for her personally. I'll tell you more about that as I sneak a clip of my conversation in with her in about 10 minutes. Right now, 7 o'clock.
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2: Good morning. I'm Alexander Peters. Some heads of council members, and community leaders are still deliberating on whether to add their name to the list on the voters' ballot come October 28th. Poisevane Morton's Judy Swanson has decided to retire after over a decade of supporting her community in the mayor's chair. Councilmember Rob Adams is stepping up to that plate after 24 years on council.
3: You know, when we were forced to amalgamate with rural council, it was so smooth a transition because we had worked well together before as joint councils on different projects. So, you know, and ever since then, we've all got along. It makes you proud to know that you can work with another bunch of people and get along and get things done. And I think we've proven it over the last 10 years with what we have accomplished, that you got to have a good council.
2: And this month marks 100 years for Brandon's Bethel Christian Assembly Church of sharing the gospel with their community. And for this centennial milestone, they've got a full weekend planned with music, food, and festivities. Pastor Mike Gordon says the celebration starts with a Friday night concert and supper at Riverbank Discovery, and it's for everyone.
4: It's been important to us as we are seeking to reach out into our communities to try and do everything we possibly can to create activities and programs that seek to prove to our community that we actually care and love them. And so we took on one of the adages of the church is that we wanted to be a church in our community for our community. And so that has kind of been the impetus in us as we start the 100th anniversary. We wanted our very first night to be a community concert.
2: Centennial celebrations for Brandon's Bethel Church takes place May 29th to 31st with Friday's outdoor concert at the Riverbanks Outdoor Stage. Saturday and Sunday celebrations take place at the Bethel Church grounds on Richmond Avenue, May 30th and 31st. And what started as a freckle eventually became a melanoma diagnosis for local woman Christina Dick. During Melanoma Awareness Month, Dick is publicly sharing her story to remind others not to ignore changes in their bodies. She says family encouragement pushed her to finally get the spot checked, with doctors later confirming it was melanoma.
5: I just had so much going on in my personal life. I'm just like, one more thing to worry about. So I just kind of put it on the back burner. Yeah. Didn't think it was anything serious. And then when I came back from my trip last year from Florida, I forget who it was, but she was like, you should get that checked out.
2: Yeah.
5: And I was like, we'll see. And then my oldest son was like, Mom, you need to get that checked out.
2: Dick says she's now in the clear, though she continues regular monitoring and has had to adjust her life after the diagnosis, including anxiety surrounding sun exposure. She hopes her openness encourages others to speak with a doctor if something feels off. If you want to stay on top of what's happening in your community, subscribe to the Daily News on Discover Westman.
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2: Today, mainly cloudy, 30% chance of showers with risk of thunderstorm, windy, high of 20. Tonight, showers, risk of thundershowers this evening, light winds, low of 8. Thursday, a few showers ending, risk of thunderstorm in the afternoon, high of 17. Friday, cloudy, high of 18. Currently in Brandon and Souris, it is minus 3, minus 2 in Pilot Mound, and in Mullita, Boisevain, and Killarney, it is 4 degrees. Winds are coming in from the south and southeast at 11 kilometers per hour with a relative humidity of 73%. Get the latest forecast at your fingertips anytime and anywhere on Discover Westman.
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0: Amy Grant, I will be your friend on Wednesday's morning show. I'm Chris Sumner, and I have a feeling you're going to see a lot of folks with smiles on their faces today, maybe a little more pep in their step, as we are expecting a good amount of sunshine across much of southern Manitoba. Will be a cloudier day in the western part of the province, but the key, my friends, is temperatures returning closer to seasonal highs this afternoon, landing between 18 and 20 degrees, with our average daytime high for May 20th, 22. We could be above average by the time this coming weekend rolls around. Well, Saturday afternoon at 5:05 p.m., we'll have another new episode of Made in Manitoba, a return visit with Winnipeg's Desiree Dorian on the heels of the release of her eighth studio album, Pieces of Me.
1: I was looking through my catalog and really trying to consider what I should be, you know, what I should be recording next, and what direction do I want this next project to take me in. And I happened to have a bunch of songs that were, you know, in my catalog that I hadn't recorded previously, but weren't songs that, like, I wanted to just give up on. Like, I felt like they were strong enough to have a home, and that they individually on their own had messages that were worthy of being heard. And so I decided to, you know, pick my favorites from my repertoire and kind of put them all together. But that said, there's like no real theme to this record.
0: Pieces of Me is the first time Desiree Dorian has fully produced one of her albums, and it's full of collaborations, including past Made in Manitoba guests Burnstick and Katie St. Germain. So join us for Made in Manitoba Saturday afternoon. We'll also tell you about the surprise of a lifetime Desiree got on stage live in the middle of her album release concert last Friday. What a surprise it was. Her partner proposed to her on stage in the middle of the concert. Of course, more on that during this weekend's Made in Manitoba. A look at a pretty wonderful forecast coming up.
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0: 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It's Wednesday, May 20th. I'm Chris Sumner, and with warmer weather finally arriving, we're going to be into full-on gardening mode here in the next few days. Perhaps that has you thinking about flowers, so maybe take in a flower workshop that's coming up on tomorrow. Yeah, the Boulder Argyle Recreation Group is hosting a flower workshop starting at 6:30 p.m. at the park in Glenora. Now, the workshop includes a pot, soil, five plants, and fertilizer, and they'd love to see you there. More details, because you do need to register, on the events calendar on the Discover West Man app. We are looking at a mainly cloudy day in West Man today, with a small chance of showers late this afternoon, risk of a thunderstorm, wind southerly gusting to 50, and a high of 20. Showers tonight with the risk of a thunderstorm, overnight low of 8. We are expecting showers to continue into Thursday morning, then taper off, and then cloudy for much of the day, with showers restarting late in the afternoon Thursday alongside the risk of a thunderstorm. High 17 tomorrow. Cloudy on Friday 18, Saturday sun and cloud 22, Sunday sunny and a high of 26. Still a nip in the air this morning, as we did have patchy frost throughout parts of southwestern Manitoba. No frost to speak of, though, in the Melitta, Boissevain, and Killarney area. 4 degrees, minus 2 in Brandon and Souris Pilot Mound, minus 1. Wind from the south-southeast at 12, and the relative humidity is 68%. 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
4: Good morning, I'm Betty Sawatsky. Rob Adams has been a council member for Boisvain Morton for 24 years, and he has decided to run for head of council upon the retirement of current Mayor Judy Swanson. With 24 years of being actively involved in the municipal level of governance, Rob has seen firsthand how the provincial and federal levels of government affect the local landscape.
5: Well, sir, how many years have you been, have you dedicated to being on the council there?
6: I'm in my 24th year.
5: So that is amazing. And congratulations on that milestone. So yeah, I'd say you're a good fit for becoming head of council. You know how everything works so well.
6: Yeah, I think people need to be a councillor for a few years before they take over as head of council. There's a lot of learning to be done in the first few years. So I'm looking forward to it if I'm elected.
5: 24 years, you would have seen a lot of changes and a lot of changes in all levels.
6: Especially the change of the governments. We get working with one party and then we get close to maybe granting and then all of a sudden there's a change in government. So you get set back, you have to start all over again. But just recently, it's been in the works for about 10 years, a new lagoon, which we were told we needed to work on and build a new one. So, you know, there's grants that come open and you apply and then all of a sudden there's a change of government and the grant is no longer there. It's frustrating that way, but you just have to keep going with the times and usually everything works out in the end. And I've always said I want to continue to make our community a better place to live and grow. And if it grows, then we have to have the capacity in our water treatment and our lagoon to handle new people. So
4: that was Rob Adams, councillor for Boisvain Morton and candidate for the position of head of council for the upcoming municipal elections in October. We'll hear more from Rob in just a bit. For CJRB Radio, I'm Betty Sawatsky.

0: Gallaman, Alan Monroe here for Killarney Auction Mart. 1,150 head through the ring this Monday. Cows saw strong demand with butcher cows 240 to 258, feeder cows into the 280s. Bulls 270 to 280, topping at 291. Lots of pens are getting cleaned out as we work through calving season, and seeding is right around the corner. Steers 300 to 500 pounds, 785 to 890. 5 to 6 weight, 690 to 766. 6 to 700 pounds, 610 to 679. 7 to 8, 550 to $6. And 8 to 900 pound steers, 490 to 538. Heifers, 4 to 500 pounds, 665 to 768. 5 to 6 is 620 to 698. 6 to 700 pounds, 545 to 618. 7 to 8 is 480 to 522. And 8 to 900 pound heifers, 440 to 482. Our next regular sale will be held Monday, May the 25th. There will also be pairs and breads at this sale. Details will be posted at KillarneyAuctionMart.ca. That's also where you find sale schedule, mark reports, and show list results. I can reach at 523-8477. Have a great afternoon.
1: So I have to admit, even though we're coming up on 7:30 here on the morning show, I'm already thinking about my walk with my dog Charlie later today, because it is going to be the first one in quite a while that I'm not wearing a light winter jacket, mitts, and a toque. My friends, warmer weather is arriving today, and the long-range forecast models indicating it could be sticking around for a while, which would be a nice turn of events after a pretty cool May so far. Those weather details coming up after the latest in local news. Good morning. It's 7:30.
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3: Good morning. Looking like a mainly cloudy day today. 30% chance of showers with risk of thunderstorms, working our way up to a high of 20. I'm Alexander Peters, and Rob Adams has been a council member for Boisevain Morton for 24 years and has decided to run for head of council upon the retirement of current mayor Judy Swanson. Adams says in partnership with their community, council has much to be proud of, including increasing the expansion of their Boisevain reservoir and purchasing a gravel pit.
4: In the last 10 years, council has accomplished a great deal with the direction of Leo and Judy. Just for instance, the new aquatic center. We put that together over 2 years, and there was no money borrowed for that. It was paid up front. We've had a campground expansion, and I'm working on a second one. You know, things like water and sewer improvements.
3: The building of Cherry Creek Place Seniors Housing, which is now looking at an expansion, is also attributed to the municipal initiatives. And the Bethel Christian Assembly Church in Brandon is celebrating their 100th anniversary at the end of this month with a three-day celebration. Pastor Mike Gordon shares how the Bethel Church started back in 1926 in downtown Brandon.
5: We did start in City Hall, and I think the original name of the church was the Four Square Gospel Assembly. A few years afterwards, it got known as Bethel Temple, and was known as Bethel Temple for a number of years. There was always activities trying to reach out to children, as well as they had the Gospel Radio Hour, which was quite popular in the 30s and 40s. And then we spent a number of years at the location on Lorne and 9th Avenue.
3: The Bethel Church 100th Anniversary Celebration kicks off with an evening barbecue and an outdoor concert at the Riverbank Discovery Center on Friday, May 29th. And a local woman is sharing her melanoma journey publicly during Melanoma Awareness Month in hopes of encouraging others to get concerning spots checked early. Christina Dick says what first appeared to be a freckle on her right arm eventually turned out to be melanoma after procedures and follow-up treatment. She says she's now cancer-free but will continue regular skin checks every 3 months for the next 5 years.
6: If I've learned anything in the last few years, it's if there's something going on with your body, you need to get it checked. This is not my first procedure. I've had it in the last 3 years. I've had a few. But the doctors are really amazing about it. And even if you think it's nothing, it could be something. Like, if I waited any longer, who knows what those results would have been.
3: Dick has been documenting her experience online, saying she hopes speaking openly about the emotional and physical toll of cancer will help others feel less alone and more willing to seek medical advice when something feels wrong. 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
3: Today, mainly cloudy, 30% chance of showers with risk of thunderstorm, windy, high of 20. Tonight, showers, risk of thundershowers this evening, light winds, low of 8. Thursday, a few showers ending, risk of thunderstorm in the afternoon, high of 17. Friday, cloudy, high of 18. Currently in Brandon and Souris, it is minus 3, minus 2 in Pilot Mound, and in Melitta, Boise, Vane, and Killarney, it is 4 degrees. Winds are coming in from the south and southeast at 11 kilometers per hour with a relative humidity of 73%. Get the latest forecast at your fingertips anytime and anywhere on Discover Westman.
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1: Federal Agriculture Minister Heath McDonald met with researchers and commodity groups yesterday about the next ag policy framework set to begin in April 2028. The meeting, held Tuesday at the University of Saskatchewan, had a heavy focus on research.
11: I wanted to hear and be specific about the science side of things relevant to the national policy framework. And so we met with a lot of scientists, obviously, but we also met with stakeholders from other communities as well.
1: McDonald is in Regina today for meetings with his provincial counterpart, David Merritt. The federal ag minister will also be on hand for the grand opening ceremony of the new Cargill canola crushing plant. For Golden West, I'm Chris Sumner.
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14: In the Zone 9 Varsity Girls Softball Loop, it was Boise Vane defeating Reston, Elkhorn, Melitta, Pearson 9-2 and 7-0, while Hartney, Deloraine, Wascata beat Wawanisa 9-6 and 12-6. In the Southwest Baseball League, Deloraine demolished Souris 13-3. A rare morning game in the Canadian Elite Basketball League saw the Winnipeg Sea Bears fall to Scarborough 103-101. In American Association of Professional Baseball, the Winnipeg Goldeyes had their home opener, but the celebration was ruined thanks to Kane County, who thumped the Fish 14-2. And in Major League Baseball, the Blue Jays once again made a late push but couldn't find a tying run, falling to the New York Yankees 5-4. I'm Dave Anthony.
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20: It's Wednesday, and I'm Betty Sawatsky. Boise Vane resident and business owner Rob Adams has been on the Boise Vane Morton Municipal Council for over two decades, and in that span of time, he has been instrumental in helping his community grow in housing, in recreation, in the business sector, in infrastructure. Rob says council has much to be proud of, but it's been a community collaboration.
21: Boise Vane is growing, and I look from one corner to the other. There's just been some really great additions to the town of Boise Vane, and that benefits the entire municipality. Maybe a bit of a reflection on some of those really great additions to the town.
4: Well, in the last 10 years, council has accomplished a great deal with the direction of Leo and Judy. So just for instance, the new aquatic center, we put that together over 2 years, and there was no money borrowed for that. It was paid up front. We've had a campground expansion, and I'm working on a second one. We've increased the capacity of our Boise Reservoir. You know, things like water and sewer improvements, road construction. We've bought a gravel pit, and we're developing that. And we've kept up with our street paving, and we've purchased land for future development. So by doing that, we're looking into the future and hope that we do continue to grow. And Cherry Creek Place was just a boost to our community. And the councilors that worked on that committee did an excellent job, and they continue to sit on that and do a great job. Health recruitment, we started that over 20 years ago. We've been recruiting nurses, and we also have counselors that sit on the watershed districts on the main board. So that helps bring back lots of projects to the municipality. Right now, we're planning the treatment water storage. When we lost the towers, our capacity was cut in half. So for years, we've talked about how we've got to increase that. So we're in that planning stage right now. And when we talk about our water treatment plant, it's over 20 years old already. So we're going to have to start planning for a water treatment plant. It's over 20 years old already. So we're going to have to start planning for an expansion of the water treatment plant. We've worked with Western Arch Rib so they could expand. We built new trailer court lots. And their supportive living is in the planning. That's going to be huge if it comes about. And don't forget, we were instrumental in getting the restaurant back in town. So that's just a few of the things that we've done just in the last 10 years.
21: The list is always growing as we go on, like looking into the future, right? And infrastructure, I mean, that's the thing too, is to stay on top of all of that.
4: Right, yeah. We try and do a bit of water and sewer work every year so we don't get too far behind. I know other communities just leave that set aside, but it soon catches up with you. So if you do a bit each year and keep it up, that's the way to go, I think.
21: Mm-hmm. And in all of this, it's so important to have a strong council. And Boise Vane Morton does have that strong council. So share some thoughts on that, is working together with this team that you know very well.
4: You know, when we were forced to amalgamate with the rural council, it was so smooth a transition, because we had worked well together before as joint councils on different projects. So, you know, and ever since then, we've all got along. You know, we don't agree with each other all the time, but you go with the vote. If you go with the majority of the vote, and then you leave it. Doing that, we work excellent together. It makes you proud to know that you can work with a another bunch of people and get along and get things done. There's lots of councils that aren't getting along and they're not getting things done. And I think we've proven it over the last 10 years with what we have accomplished, that you got to have a good council. And anytime we have somebody go off council and get new members, they're really eager to dig in and get projects going and help out with different things. It's been great that way.
20: Rob Adams, councillor for Bois of Ain Morton, candidating for the role of head of council for that municipality. Municipal elections take place October 28th. For CJRB Radio, I'm Betty Swatsky.

0: Ronnie Millsap and In Love on this Wednesday morning show. It is May 20th. Zach Drieger has walked into the studio, and the first thing you said to me, hey, there's no wind out there.
1: Yeah, made the bike ride pretty nice because, you know, some of these mornings you look out, you're like, oh, the sun's shining, and then you get out there and you're like, oh, yeah, it's still pretty cold.
0: Yeah, yeah, and what are we going to do now that we may not have to wear our winter jackets, mitts, and toques coming into work with temperatures getting warmer the next few days?
1: We'll just enjoy it.
0: We'll just enjoy it like we should in spring.
1: Yeah.
0: Oh, that's what we do.
1: Yeah.
0: Well, on this day, so May 20th, 1986, Zach, pretty special Canadian historical moment took place.
1: Okay.
0: And that is going to be the focus of today's Did You Know?
1: Okay.
0: So on this day in 1986, Canadian Sharon Wood became the first North American woman to summit Mount Everest.
1: Wow. Okay.
0: Now, where was Sharon from? Was she from Halifax, Nova Scotia, Saguenay, Quebec, or Kenora, Ontario?
1: Not a lot of mountainous ranges.
0: No.
1: In those three options.
0: Relatively flat or not really near any mountains.
1: Let's go. Can you give them one more time?
0: Halifax, Saguenay, or Kenora?
1: Let's go Kenora.
0: I really wish it was Kenora because that would be pretty cool.
1: It would be close to home.
0: It would be pretty close. Sharon was from Halifax.
1: Okay.
0: Initially. So, true or false, Zach, Sharon and her fellow climber Dwayne Congdon climbed via a new route in 1986 on the west shoulder from the Wrong Buck Glacier.
1: That sounds right. Let's go true.
0: So what you're saying is I couldn't have made all that up?
1: That's the path I would have taken, Chris.
0: That would have been a lot of time to spend on it. You're right. It is true. Yeah. It is true. And one last one here, Zach. True or false, the duo did not have Sherpa assistance for their climb.
1: I feel like that's a dangerous move. I mean, yeah, I guess it depends on how well educated you are, but
0: yep.
1: If those Sherpas just do it for fun.
0: They do,
1: they just do it for fun, but I'll say they didn't have it. I think that's true.
0: Yeah, they did not.
1: Yeah.
0: They made the decision. The reason being is Sharon and her companion were both at that point already very experienced mountaineers.
1: Mm-hmm.
0: And in fact, Sharon Wood globally is considered one of the most important mountaineering women of the last number of decades.
1: All right. Well, good for her.
0: All from right here in Canada.
1: Mm-hmm. Not Kenora.
0: Not Kenora, though.
1: Not quite that close.
0: Not quite that close. Halifax.
1: Yeah.
0: And now we know as we head toward 8.
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5: Welcome back. I'm Betty Sawatsky. We've been listening to Boys of Ain Morton council member Rob Adams sharing on his years of being on council for 24 years and putting his name on the ballot for mayor at the October municipal elections.
6: I don't know what's happening with the rest of council, but we always look at a succession plan, right? So even like with Mayor right. Judy retiring and yourself stepping into that, you're always looking at a succession plan for council. And you're always trying to keep members from the current that they can help carry that while the new ones come on board. So is there a call out for council members to put their names on the ballot for October?
7: We had an evening a while ago, your seat at the table. And we had a good response. There was lots of people that come out to find out exactly what council is all about. And so it was a good evening. So it gives them a chance to hear from us what we do and some of the committees that we sit on.
6: For those who are considering, not sure, What would you say about working together in a municipal council? It's all about teamwork, give and take.
7: Yeah, that's the key. Is if you don't agree with something, you have to state your mind. And then if a decision is made another way, then you have to go with that. You stick with that.
6: The other thing is that often council members are on the hot seat. What are your thoughts on that? Is to the public who support your local council? I think that's it, that they're your representatives. But there's a kindness factor that seems to be slipping, maybe?
7: Well, there's always going to be people that don't agree with what you do. And you just have to learn how to work with that and how to approach that and listen to people and try and change if they come up with an idea. You know, take it to council. Maybe you have to change your ways. Maybe you have to go back on a resolution and amend it and change your mind. And, you know, that's okay. Because sometimes we act a little too quick on some of our resolutions. We don't maybe think it all through enough. But then once, you know, you might talk to somebody and they might give you an idea and then maybe you'll have to change it.
6: Mm-hmm. As in any community, it is a partnership between all of the residents and businesses and council. It is a partnership. Yep.
7: Sure it is. Yeah. It takes a whole community to make it go, to make it strive.
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0: Remember the music that made you want to dance? Canadian fiddle champion Scott Woods brings it all back. Classic country favorites and fiddle tunes you grew up with. Joined by guitar virtuoso Steve Patico, step dancing champion Leo Stock, and Scott's talented sister Kendra Norris. Scott Woods, fiddle country, music that moves you.
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3: So with the weather finally making the turn towards spring from whatever season we have been enjoying for the last couple of weeks here in May, how are you going to spend it tonight? I know I'm going to be out planting my pots in my raised box garden. I have a shed that I want to reorganize. And of course, my dog Charlie and I will be going for a walk, hopefully in some peaks of sunshine. Now, we do have a chance of a shower, risk of a thunderstorm later today as well. Forecast coming up after the latest in local news. It's 8 o'clock.
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5: Good morning. I'm Alexander Peters. Hope you're doing well. In 1926, Bethel Church opened its doors to a new congregation at Brandon City Hall under the name of the Four Square Gospel Church. Sometime later, the church moved to Lorne Avenue and formally became the Bethel Christian Assembly Church. Pastor Mike Gordon says about 42 years ago, Bethel Church moved to their current location on Richmond Avenue.
6: We had a number of acres which were there, and there was a vision to have a church that would significantly impact the city. We have the building that is there now. We have some acreage in the back. The original vision was to have seniors' facilities there, and that looks like it might be coming a reality within the next year or two. And so we have slowly grown to a congregation that is probably close to 400 members, and if you're counting the online, could be even more.
5: The Bethel Church Centennial Celebration takes place May 29th to 31st. Counselor for Boys of Ain Morton, Rob Adams, is candidating for head of council come October. Having been a council member for 24 years, Adams has seen many changes, highlights, and challenges. He says one challenge they've seen firsthand is where they were told to build a new lagoon a decade ago, and when close to receiving the grant to help with costs, there were government changes and they had to start all over again.
7: You know, there's grants that come open and you apply, and then all of a sudden there's a change of government and the grant is no longer there. It's frustrating that way, but you just have to keep going with the times, and usually everything works out in the end. And I've always said I want to continue to make our community a better place to live and grow. And if it grows, then we have to have the capacity in our water treatment and our lagoon to handle new people.
5: Manitoba's municipal elections take place October 28th. And a local woman is hoping her personal experience with melanoma encourages others to prioritize their health. Christina Dick recently began sharing her cancer journey on social media after being diagnosed with melanoma, a form of skin cancer. She says began as a changing freckle on her arm. Dick says catching it early made a major difference, and she's now using her platform to raise awareness about the importance of regular checkups and paying attention to changes in the body.
8: I felt led to share because, you know, when you're going through anything in life, you often feel alone, and social media can be used for amazing things. And so I started sharing not just about that, but, you know, other things in my life too. And, you know, the response has been incredible.
5: She says while the process was emotionally difficult at times, the support from her family, friends, and the community has been overwhelming. Find these stories and more on Pembina Valley Online and in the daily news delivered to your inbox when you subscribe.
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5: Today, mainly cloudy, 30% chance of showers with risk of thunderstorms, windy, high of 22. Tonight, showers, risk of thunderstorms this evening, light winds, low of 8. Thursday, a few showers ending, risk of thunderstorm in the afternoon, high of 17. Friday, cloudy, high of 18. Currently in Brandon and Souris, it is 0 degrees, plus 2 in Pilot Mound, and in Melitta, Boisevain and Killarney, it is 5 degrees. Winds are coming in from the south and southeast at 13 kilometers per hour with a relative humidity of 73%. 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

0: They don't make them like that anymore. Jason Blaine on Wednesday's morning show. It's May 20th. We are looking at a mix of sun and cloud eventually across much of southern Manitoba. Good chance of a shower or a thunderstorm late this afternoon and tonight. But the most important weather headline of the day, my friends, warmer temperatures returning and ultimately could see above average temperatures by this coming weekend. 18 to 20 today with 22, our average daytime high for May 20th. Well, I had an interesting conversation with a friend earlier this week, specifically how we have conversations these days. So when you call a family member or friend, are you actually calling them like on the phone, or are you video chatting via whatever app is your favorite? The reason this came up was my friend asked why I never video called them. We don't live anywhere near each other or ever even asked to video call. Well, this finally led me to having to share why. And I'm going to be straight with you and share it here as well. You see, I just don't like doing video calls at all because I get too preoccupied with where am I on the camera and is only my forehead, nose, or ear in the shot. I just can't be bothered to get wrapped up in that whole thing. And yes, I know I could sit down or be at my laptop to have a more steady hand, but I'm a roamer when I talk on the phone. I'll sit for a bit and then take a stroll around the house. After that, Charlie will want out, so I need to be mobile, hence the phone. And that brings me to why I just simply talk on the phone. The good old phone, of course, via my cell, but just phone. No video, only audio. And everyone's imagination coming up with what the other side is doing at the time of the call. Music on the way from Catherine McClellan and Anthem Lights. We'll take a look at that warming forecast in 10 minutes.
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2: 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Showers tonight with a risk of a thunderstorm and a low of 8. Showers continuing into Thursday morning, then tapering off and cloudy before restarting late in the afternoon tomorrow. Risk of a thunderstorm and a high of 17. Cloudy Friday and 18. Saturday sun and cloud 22. Sunday sunny and a high of 26. It's 8 this morning in Melitta, Boisevain, and Killarney, 5 in Pilot Mound, Brandon and Souris, 4. Wind from the south at 19, gusting to 27. Relative humidity 63%. Stay one step ahead of the weather with the forecast page on the Discover Westman app.
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6: In the Zone 9 Varsity Girls Softball Loop, it was Boisevain defeating Reston, Elkhorn, Melitta, Pearson 9-2 and 7-0, while Hartney, Deloraine, Wascata beat Wawanisa 9-6 and 12-6. In the Southwest Baseball League, Deloraine demolished Souris 13-3. A rare morning game in the Canadian Elite Basketball League saw the Winnipeg Sea Bears fall to Scarborough 103-101. In American Association of Professional Baseball, the Winnipeg Goldeyes had their home opener, but the celebration was ruined thanks to Kane County, who thumped the Fish 14-2. And in Major League Baseball, the Blue Jays once again made a late push but couldn't find a tying run, falling to the New York Yankees 5-4. I'm Dave Anthony.
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3: Samaritan House Ministries, laboring together with one vision to help those in need by providing food, shelter, education, programs, employment, resources, and more.
4: It's Wednesday, May 20th, and former Manitoba Premier Brian Pallister is being invested into the Order of Manitoba. It is quite the honor indeed, and the list of folks that will be going in alongside him, pretty incredible. We had the opportunity to chat with former Premier Brian Pallister about this honor, and I'll share some of that conversation in about 10 minutes. Right now, 8:30.
5: This is CJRB News.
6: Good morning, I'm Alexander Peters. Some heads of council members, and community leaders are still deliberating on whether to add their name to the list on the voters' ballot come October 28th. Poinsivane Morton's Judy Swanson has decided to retire after over a decade of supporting her community in the mayor's chair. Councilmember Rob Adams is stepping up to that plate after 24 years on council.
7: You know, when we were forced to amalgamate with the rural council, it was so smooth a transition. Is we had worked well together before as joint councils on different projects. So, you know, and ever since then, we've all got along. It makes you proud to know that you can work with another bunch of people and get along and get things done. And I think we've proven that over the last 10 years with what we have accomplished, that you got to have a good council.
6: And this month marks 100 years for Brandon's Bethel Christian Assembly Church of sharing the gospel with their community. And for this centennial milestone, they've got a full weekend planned with music, food, and festivities. Pastor Mike Gordon says the celebration starts with a Friday night concert and supper at Riverbank Discovery, and it's for everyone.
8: It's been important to us as we are seeking to reach out into our community is to try and do everything we possibly can to create activities and programs that seek to prove to our community that we actually care and love them. And so we took on one of the adages of the church is that we wanted to be a church in our community for our community. And so that has kind of been the impetus in us as we start the 100th anniversary. We wanted our very first night to be a community concert.
6: Centennial celebrations for Brandon's Bethel Church takes place May 29th to 31st with Friday's outdoor concert at the Riverbanks Outdoor Stage. Saturday and Sunday celebrations take place at the Bethel Church grounds on Richmond Avenue, May 30th and 31st. And what started as a freckle eventually became a melanoma diagnosis for local woman Christina Dick. During Melanoma Awareness Month, Dick is publicly sharing her story to remind others not to ignore changes in their bodies. She says family encouragement pushed her to finally get the spot checked, with doctors later confirming it was melanoma.
9: I just had so much going on in my personal life. I'm just like, one more thing to worry about. So I just kind of put it on the back burner. Yeah. Didn't think it was anything serious. And then when I came back from my trip last year from Florida, I forget who it was, but she was like, you should get that checked out.
6: Yeah.
9: And I was like, we'll see. And then my oldest son was like, Mom, you need to get that checked out.
6: Dick says she's now in the clear, though she continues regular monitoring and has had to adjust her life after the diagnosis, including anxiety surrounding sun exposure. She hopes her openness encourages others to speak with a doctor if something feels off. If you want to stay on top of what's happening in your community, subscribe to the Daily News on Discover Westman.
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6: Today, mainly cloudy, 30% chance of showers with risk of thunderstorms, windy, high of 22. Tonight, showers, risk of thunderstorms this evening, light winds, low of 8. Thursday, a few showers ending, risk of thunderstorm in the afternoon, high of 17. Friday, cloudy, high of 18. Currently in Brandon and Souris, it is 0 degrees, plus 2 in Pilot Mound, and in Melitta, Boisevain, and Killarney, it is 5 degrees. Winds are coming in from the south and southeast at 13 kilometers per hour with a relative humidity of 73%. Get the latest forecast at your fingertips anytime and anywhere on Discover Westman.

0: Heather Rankin and Valentine on this Wednesday morning show. It is May 20th. We are expecting eventually a mix of sun and cloud throughout much of southern Manitoba. Much warmer temperatures returning today. And most importantly, sticking around for a while, highs landing between 18 and 20 as we see southerly winds gusting to 50. Former Manitoba Premier Brian Pallister tells us receiving the Order of Manitoba is a shared honor rooted in the people who helped shape his life in Portage and rural Manitoba. Pallister, who grew up in that region, will be formally inducted this summer alongside other recipients. He says the recognition has given him time to reflect on the many people who helped him along the way. And we asked the former premier to reflect on what the honor means to him personally.
1: I feel like it's truly a great honor, and it is a shared honor. As you get older, you start to reflect, I suppose, a little more frequently. And I reflect on my boyhood and developmental days in rural Manitoba and outside of Portage and then in Portage. And I'm thankful. And I share this honor with those who, you know, helped me along the way. Great number of people, volunteer leaders and, you know, 4-H and various sports coaches, teachers, mentors.
0: He adds the honor is something he shares with family, friends, and community supporters, pointing to his connection to the Portage-La Prairie area and how it's always remained important to him.
1: Well, rural Manitoba has had, over a number of years, some wonderful contributors to our province and country, business leaders, community leaders, and Portage and Central Manitoba is no stranger to that. So to be added, you know, have my name added to this list is, as I said, it's quite an honor. It's something I'm sure a great number of people that have helped along the way.
0: In addition to former Premier Brian Pallister, a number of well-known Manitobans will be invested into the Order of Manitoba this year, including former CFL All-Star running back, of course, Winnipeg Blue Bomber Andrew Harris, a four-time Grey Cup champion, past Made in Manitoba guest Chantel Kreviazik from Winnipeg, and St. Anne's Jocelyn LaRocque, a three-time Olympic medalist and currently the alternate captain of the Ottawa Charge, who are down 2-1 in the PWHL best of five finals against Montreal. The formal investiture ceremony is scheduled for Thursday, July 16th at the Manitoba Legislative Building. Time now for temperatures across Canada, mainly sunny and 8 in Victoria, 10 in Vancouver, plus 1 in Prince George, 7 in Edmonton, Calgary, Saskatoon, and Regina, sunshine and 5 in Winnipeg. Plus 2 this morning in Thunder Bay, 13 in Toronto, 20 in Ottawa, 22 in Montreal, 21 in Quebec City, Fredericton and Halifax, 20, 14 in Charlottetown, and 6 in St. John's. In Canada's north, Whitehorse 4, Yellowknife 7, partly cloudy, and plus 1 in Iqaluit. That's a look at temperatures across Canada, a warming forecast for the rest of the week and the weekend coming up.
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0: Mainly cloudy in Westman today with a small chance of a late afternoon shower, risk of a thunderstorm, winds southerly gusting to 50 and a high of 20. Showers developing tonight, risk of a thunderstorm, overnight low 8. Showers continuing into Thursday morning, then tapering off with cloud cover and showers restarting late tomorrow afternoon, risk of a thunderstorm, and a high of 17. Cloudy on Friday, 18 degrees. Saturday, sun and cloud, 22. Sunday, sunny and a high of 26. It's currently 8 in Melitta, Boise of Ane and Killarney, Brandon and Souris 4, Pilot Mound 5. Wind from the south at 19, gusting to 27, relative humidity 63%. 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
0: It's anniversary album time on Wednesday's morning show, and we have two couples on May 20th. Happy anniversary to Kurt and Andrea Robertson, as well as Denny and Heather Robertson. To them and all the couples celebrating today, here's Don Williams, It Must Be Love.

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2: You're tuned to Compass Point with Pete Smith. Another common phrase often used in more trying circumstances is when we refer to light at the end of the tunnel. As we anticipate brighter days ahead, light can be a comfort. David faced many testing and difficult experiences and wrote in Psalm 27 verse 1, "The Lord is my light and my salvation. Whom shall I fear?" This is the only time this expression, "my light," is used in the Bible. Here the psalmist enjoys this character of Jehovah in a very special and personal way and exclaims, "Jehovah my light." David is confident of divine protection and deliverance. However dark and difficult your present circumstances may be, rest assured, dear fellow believer, he is with you. As the prophet Micah writes in 7 verse 8, "When I sit in darkness, the Lord shall be a light unto me."
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0: This is CJRB News.
5: Good morning. Looking like a mainly cloudy day today. 30% chance of showers with risk of thunderstorms. Working our way up to a high of 20. I'm Alexander Peters, and Rob Adams has been a council member for Boisvain Morton for 24 years and has decided to run for head of council upon the retirement of current Mayor Judy Swanson. Adams says in partnership with their community, council has much to be proud of, including increasing the expansion of their Boisvain Reservoir and purchasing a gravel pit.
6: In the last 10 years, council has accomplished a great deal with the direction of Leo and Judy. Just for instance, the new aquatic center. We put that together over 2 years, and there was no money borrowed for that. It was paid up front. We've had a campground expansion, and I'm working on a second one. You know, things like water and sewer improvements.
5: The building of Cherry Creek Place Seniors Housing, which is now looking at an expansion, is also attributed to the municipal initiatives. And the Bethel Christian Assembly Church in Brandon is celebrating their 100th anniversary at the end of this month with a three-day celebration. Pastor Mike Gordon shares how the Bethel Church started back in 1926 in downtown Brandon.
7: We did start in City Hall, and I think the original name of the church was the Four Square Gospel Assembly. A few years afterwards, it got known as Bethel Temple, and was known as Bethel Temple for a number of years. There was always activities trying to reach out to children, as well as they had the Gospel Radio Hour, which was quite popular in the 30s and 40s. And then we spent a number of years at the location on Lorne and 9th Avenue.
5: The Bethel Church 100th Anniversary Celebration kicks off with an evening barbecue and an outdoor concert at the Riverbank Discovery Center on Friday, May 29th. And a local woman is sharing her melanoma journey publicly during Melanoma Awareness Month in hopes of encouraging others to get concerning spots checked early. Christina Dick says what first appeared to be a freckle on her right arm eventually turned out to be melanoma after procedures and follow-up treatment. She says she's now cancer-free but will continue regular skin checks every 3 months for the next 5 years.
8: If I've learned anything in the last few years, it's if there's something going on with your body, you need to get it checked. This is not my first procedure. I've had it in the last 3 years. I've had a few. But the doctors are really amazing about it. And even if you think it's nothing, it could be something. Like, if I waited any longer, who knows what those results would have been.
5: Dick has been documenting her experience online, saying she hopes speaking openly about the emotional and physical toll of cancer will help others feel less alone and more willing to seek medical advice when something feels wrong. Get the news of the day conveniently delivered to your email inbox and subscribe to the Daily News on Discover Westman.
9: 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Joined by guitar virtuoso Steve Patico, step dancing champion Leo Stock, and Scott's talented sister Kendra Norris. Scott Woods, fiddle country, music that moves you.
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5: Today, mainly cloudy, 30% chance of showers with risk of thunderstorms, windy, high of 22. Tonight, showers, risk of thunderstorms this evening, light winds, low of 8. Thursday, a few showers ending, risk of thunderstorm in the afternoon, high of 17. Friday, cloudy, high of 18. Currently in Brandon and Souris, it is 0 degrees, plus 2 in Pilot Mound, and in Melitta, Boisevain and Killarney, it is 5 degrees. Winds are coming in from the south and southeast at 13 kilometers per hour with a relative humidity of 73%. Get the latest forecast at your fingertips anytime and anywhere on Discover Westman.
4: It's Wednesday, May 20th. Time for this morning's funeral announcements. Bernie Lepke, 94, of Winkler, passed away Thursday, May 14th, at Boundary Trails Health Center. He is survived by his wife Helen, one daughter, three sons, and their families. He was predeceased by his parents and 17 siblings. The funeral service for Bernie Lepke will be held tomorrow, 2 p.m., at Grace Mennonite Church, Winkler, with private family burial prior to the service. Arrangements by Weeb Funeral Home, Winkler. Adeline Dirksen, 85, of Steinbach, formerly of Kleefeld, passed away Sunday, May 17th at Maplewood Manor. She is survived by two daughters, one son, and their families. She was predeceased by her husband Dennis and one daughter. The funeral service for Adeline Dirksen will be held Friday, 10:30 a.m. at Kleefeld Church of God in Christ Mennonite, with burial at the church cemetery. Viewing will be at Birchwood Funeral Chapel tomorrow from 7 to 7:30 p.m. and at the church prior to the service. Arrangements by Birchwood Funeral Chapel, Steinbach. Annie Martins, Knee Fair, 89, of Altona, formerly of Newhorst, passed away Monday, May 18th at Altona Memorial Health Center. She is survived by three daughters, one son, and their families. She was predeceased by her husband, Peter. The celebration of life for Annie Martin's Knee Fair will be held Saturday, 11 a.m. at South Park Mennonite Brethren Church, Altona, with private burial prior to the service. 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

0: Like a River on a Wednesday's morning show. It is May 20th and the weather finally starting to feel like May today and looking likely to last not only the remainder of the work week, but through the weekend. And how are you going to enjoy the weather today? Whether it's simply sitting out on your front step or porch or maybe the back deck, perhaps it's finally planting those greenhouse plants that you got over a week ago. That's what I'm doing. They've been sitting in my garage coming out each and every day to acclimatize to the temperatures, only to go back in at night because it's just been too cold, too windy, and too dry to do much of anything with them. That's changing tonight. I'm going to put everything in. Can't wait to see what it looks like now that I'm going to have all that color on the south-facing side of my house. The first time I've ever had that, so very excited indeed. Maybe you're going to take the dog for a walk, go for a bike ride, and hey, there's always the opportunity to go to the ice cream shop in town and get one of those tonight, too. Now, after talking about all the things we can do because of the weather, how about we actually check the forecast after this?
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0: Mainly cloudy in Westman today with a small chance of a late afternoon shower, risk of a thunderstorm, winds southerly gusting to 50 and a high of 20. Showers developing tonight, risk of a thunderstorm, overnight low 8. Showers continuing into Thursday morning, then tapering off with cloud cover and showers restarting late tomorrow afternoon, risk of a thunderstorm and a high of 17. Cloudy on Friday, 18 degrees, Saturday sun and cloud 22, Sunday sunny and a high of 26. It's currently 8 in Melitta, Boise Vane and Killarney, Brandon and Souris 4, Pilot Mound 5. Wind from the south at 19, gusting to 27, relative humidity 63%. 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
4: Wednesday's morning show wrapping up in a hurry here. I'm Chris Sumner. It's May 20th, and tomorrow, really looking forward to sharing a conversation with you from Southern Manitoba's own Denton Machaychuk. He plays with the Columbus Blue Jackets in the NHL, who are not in the playoffs right now. So he actually was selected to be a part of Team Canada at the WIIHF World Hockey Championship that's underway right now. It is an amazing opportunity to represent the red and white, and we'll hear from Denton on tomorrow's morning show. Back to the Bible Canada on the way in a couple of minutes. This is Larry Kunkel, Love My Jesus.

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3: Hi, this is Ben Lowell, and welcome to Back to the Bible Canada with Dr. John Neufeld. 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
4: I had been a pastor for a little over 35 years when I accepted the calling to come to Back to the Bible Canada. And early on, someone asked me if I ever dreamt of going on my own and starting my own media ministry apart from Back to the Bible Canada. Well, I honestly said I had no such temptation, none at all. The only temptation I ever fought with was the temptation to go back to pastoral ministry. I mean, even if that ministry would be a church of just 100 people. I've always believed that the pastoral ministry is a high calling. I think it was Spurgeon who once said, if God has called you to be a pastor, don't take a step downward, become a king. I think that captures the essence of what I think as well. I guess what I'm saying is, at the outset of our study of 1 Timothy 4, 6 to 9, I want to give the impression that when I speak of pastoral ministry, I'm not speaking about theory. This was my life. I didn't try it for a few years and then run to something else. I fully embraced this calling. I didn't think about how many hours I would work a week. Instead, I embraced the life of a pastor, or the calling upon my life and the work to which I gave myself. Now, I say all of this not just to give the impression that I know the calling and the work, but also that I have thought much about what that work actually entails. More than once, I would ask myself, what is my work? And I was more than aware from my reading and from a number of seminars that I attended that there are all manner of different theories about what the main function of the pastor or the shepherd or the elder is all about. See, I like to talk about the three big contenders, the business model, the therapy model, and the scholar model. The business model is the model that portrays the pastor as a kind of a leader that will propel the church to growth. You know, it's the view of the pastor both as a CEO and as a visionary leader whose leadership style propels people to follow and who launches the church into numerical growth. Well, the therapy model is the model of the pastor as a counselor, as a friend and a mentor and a spiritual director. It's the idea that pastors spend a great deal of their time doing one-to-one ministry to troubled souls or lost souls or people in pain, or need to find direction in their lives. So that's the model of the pastor as a counselor, a trusted minister to whom one can safely confess sins and receive assurance of God's forgiveness. I call that the therapy model as opposed to the CEO model. And the third model of the ministry sees the pastor as a theologian, someone who's both an apologist, that is, a defender of the faith in a world of unbelief, and also has the depth of theological insight into various theological issues, be they historic issues or contemporary ones. Now, there are other possible theories of ministry for pastors. You know, for some, the pastor should be a good enough entertainer to wow the crowds, or to others, he should be a facilitator or a chaplain while others get things done. They're everyone's friends, but others direct and lead the church. Well, the crazy thing about all these competing views of pastoral ministry is that various people in the church actually hold these varied views and want their pastor to work within a view that conforms to their understanding. And at some point in time, every church needs to figure out what is the ultimate priority for the pastor. And if they don't, they'll merely have unspoken expectations leading to misunderstanding. Now, when we come to 1 Timothy 4, verse 6, we come close to describing job one for any pastor. And we will notice the verse says, if you put these things before the brothers, you will be a good servant of Christ Jesus, being trained in the words of the faith and of the good doctrine that you have followed. Now, quite often, students of the Bible will wonder what these things are. So there are two options. One might argue that these things refers to everything that Paul has written in the book of 1 Timothy. And that would include remaining in Ephesus, not running away because it was a big task. It would also include charging certain people not to teach false doctrines. And it would also include teaching the church about, you know, the proper use of the law, encouraging prayer as a part of church life, prayer for all people. It includes putting principles into place for the selection of worthy elders and deacons, so forth. Do all these things and you will be a good servant. Now, that might make sense, but as a general rule, it always seems best that when we come to these connecting passages, like this one, that we should apply it to the immediate context. And the immediate context is a warning that comes to Paul from the Holy Spirit, in which the Holy Spirit warns that there will be people who will depart from the faith, and it'll do so because they're led astray by false teachers who are inspired by doctrines hatched up by demons. And that seems right here in this passage. And so that these things that Paul's referring to means that Paul expects Timothy to put these things, that is, the coming threat of massive false teaching and the consequent apostasy of some, to put these things or submit these things or make sure that the brothers and sisters in the church are informed about these things. Now, I've been talking about what are the most important things that a pastor, elder, or church leader can do. You know, one of the tasks of a shepherd of sheep is to protect the sheep from danger. There are wolves out there who wish to tear the sheep apart, and a good shepherd makes sure the sheep are protected. You know, on that note, we might remember Jesus teaching on that very topic. John 10, 11 to 13 records Jesus as saying, I am the good shepherd. The good shepherd lays down his life for the sheep. He who is a hired hand and not a shepherd, who does not own the sheep, sees the wolf coming and leaves the sheep and flees, and the wolf snatches them and scatters them. He flees because he's a hired hand and cares nothing for the sheep. See, the key feature of any good shepherd is that he keeps the sheep safe. And that safety may include predators of any kind in the congregation. So allow me to pat myself on the back for a little bit. I remember once having a married youth worker, and he was writing love notes to one of the students. The family of that student brought it to my attention, along with the emails that he had sent. And I made sure I got all the information right, and in very short order, I had that person removed from staff, also from any activity with youth, and called upon him to enter into an accountability relationship. Instead of submitting, he was angry, left the church in a huff, and he said all manner of slanderous things against me. That's okay. I'll never forget meeting with the mom and dad along with their grade 12 daughter. We talked about how we could ensure that our ministry would remain safe for everyone. We also prayed together. But I'll never forget what the dad told his daughter in my presence. He said, honey, I told you if we told the church, they'd protect you. See, I've treasured that comment for many years. It's what I always want to be true, predators won't be protected. You know, but here in 1 Timothy 4, verse 6, the protection means to alert the flock of false teaching. Put these things before the brothers. See, all spiritual leaders of God's people must have a burden of teaching things that are both positive and negative. Make sure the doctrinal footing of the congregation is solid. Many have suggested that the Greek word for put, as, you know, put these things before the brothers, it can also be translated as suggest these things. I mean, perhaps that's not quite the right translation, but it does give a sense of the thing. The idea is that when talking about false teaching, the pastor's words must be moderate and not extremist. Doesn't mean the pastor doesn't point out false teaching when it happens, but rather it's done in an even tone. The idea is that he doesn't shout and accuse, but rather he patiently teaches. He's careful. showing why a doctrine is false, why that matters, what the Bible teaches, how God's people should respond. That's the kind of approach that helps the church remain loving and at the same time aware of false teaching. Now, says Paul, if you do this, you'll be a good servant of Christ Jesus. Now, the word for servant, that's diakonos or deacon. But here Paul doesn't say that it's a task for deacons. Rather, he means that when Timothy is patiently teaching and exhorting and warning and encouraging, he should be seen as a servant of Christ. And then in order to emphasize that, Paul adds, being trained in the words of the faith and of the good doctrine that you followed. And it's right here that I think we come close to job one. A pastor, when he's a good servant of Jesus, if he's an expert on anything, is an expert on the corpus of Christian truth. He can articulate the doctrines of Scripture in a manner that's understood by all and can be applied to everyday life. And that's the idea of the shepherd as a protector of the flock. The flock has been won to Christ by the work of the Spirit. Once they're in Christ, the shepherd ensures that they remain in Christ. Yeah, false teachers will arise, sure enough. They'll cause some to depart from the faith, but the faithful shepherd, the one who's a servant of Christ, will say, but not on my watch. While God gives me life and breath, I will ensure that the teaching and disciple and training ministry in this church can be trusted. Good shepherds believe they're called upon to protect the flock.
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4: First Timothy chapter 4, verse 6 was a command for Timothy to ensure that Timothy views his primary role as a defender in the church, one who will ensure that others remain faithful to the Lord. And then we come to verse 7a. Have nothing to do with irreverent, silly myths. Now, notice here, Paul has moved from defending the truth against satanically inspired false teaching onto something else. We move from false doctrines meant to confuse and deceive and to entice people to abandon the faith, or as I said last time, the one truth once for all delivered to the saints. Now, Paul has dealt with that, and now he sees another threat. And this one is the threat of irreverent and silly myths. See, on the one hand, Timothy is called upon to take on false teachers head on, show them their error, and correct them in a winsome way. But when it comes to myths, well, Paul has a very different approach. Simply avoid the foolish nonsense things. In short, you know, Paul doesn't want Timothy to even bother arguing with this kind of thing. So we might wonder here what Paul has in mind. But if we go back to chapter 1, verse 4, Paul spoke about myths and endless genealogies that promote speculation. Well, I remember years ago being given a book that was called The Bible Code. If there ever was a piece of dribble, I mean, that was it. It claimed to put numerical values to all Hebrew letters in the Bible, and then it claimed that you could find a secret Bible code in which you could find a prophecy from everything to the assassination of the once Israeli Prime Minister Menachem Begin, and then so forth. And I remember once being given another book. It claimed that the U.S. had not been keeping the sabbatical year in the Old Testament, and so in the coming year, there would be a severe economic downturn in the U.S., and all manner of people were visibly upset. Of course, it was a myth. Nothing happened. In our day, the amount of conspiracy theories that are sometimes traded in Christian circles can feel troublesome. And the faithful minister will remember that he doesn't have enough time to chase all those myths down. They're too many. And besides, should he do that, he'll spend all his time on this matter. Paul says the best way to deal with this, ignore it. Carry on in teaching the faith so people will be more fascinated with what the Bible actually teaches and how relevant it is to their lives rather than listening to some huckster claim that they've died and gone to heaven and have some fresh revelation that awaits us there. Just avoid the myths and get on with the business, says Paul. Now, having dealt with how Timothy is to deal with false teachers and with myths that commonly swirl around the church, Paul next gives some directives to Timothy himself. And it turns out there's so much more to pastoral ministry than leading and teaching and caring. Indeed, Paul is now greatly concerned with Timothy's self-care. In his very famous book, Lectures to My Students, the great English preacher Charles Haddon Spurgeon said that the most important tool that any Christian minister had was himself. Not his books, not his training, not his ability to speak or put together a sermon and even to teach. Spurgeon says it was the man himself, and I think Paul would have said the same thing. So return again to 1 Timothy chapter 4, 7-9. Have nothing to do with irreverent, silly myths. Rather, train yourself for godliness. The saying is trustworthy and deserving of full acceptance. So don't give your attention to all the myths that are constantly floating around. Instead, use your time wisely. Train yourself. Now, in order to make that point, Paul goes to the world of athletics. And what he says there was not only true then, it's just as true now. We all know that among high-performing athletes, constant physical training is essential. I remember watching an interview with an NFL quarterback. Many consider him to be the greatest quarterback of all time, and he said that the further he rose and the greater his accomplishments, the more training that was demanded of him. You know, at first it seemed counterintuitive. I thought, no, once you master the skills of your trade, it shouldn't be as hard as before. It should be a matter of muscle memory, repeating the things that you've mastered. But the more I thought about it, I realized I must be wrong. To reach the level of performance he had, it required a great deal of physical training, and if he stopped training, he would revert to a lower level. And if he sought to better himself, he'd have to work harder than he'd ever done before. And it's with that in mind that Paul tells Timothy, if you're going to be a good pastor, you'll have to go into training. And for some of us, that sounds strange. Now, of course, we're used to pastors having been trained. I mean, I was trained. I did the obligatory studies in both Greek and Hebrew. I found Greek easier than Hebrew. I also learned to outline passages and watch for grammatical cues or signals that helped me to understand the meaning of any text. I took courses on Hebrew culture and the Greek culture at the time of the New Testament. I studied both biblical theology and systematic theology. I took courses on church history, including its great leaders. I learned the theology of the Reformation. I also took courses on church leadership. On and on went my training. But I found I wasn't done when I finished seminary. I found out that all that intellectual training didn't yet deal with the greatest matter of my soul. I was given to envy, I found, and pride, and self-seeking attitudes, of which my seminary training did next to nothing. And I needed to learn more about how to be gracious, even with those who were less than gracious to me. My training was never finished. Look again at verse 8. For while bodily training is of some value, godliness is of value in every way, as it holds promise for the present life and also the life to come. And when Paul says bodily training is of some value, he's not referring back to the earlier part of the chapter when he's speaking about, you know, the false teachers, the ones who forbade marriage and abstinence from certain kinds of food. Paul's not saying, you know, abstaining from certain kinds of food has some value. It doesn't. He's already made that point. Rather, Paul's using the analogy of the games. A runner, a javelin thrower, any other kind of athlete will know that bodily training is of some value. Now, we might pause and say, no, Paul, it's not just some value, it's of great value. You know, and for us today, we might say, it's important to keep your body fit. It will lead to great results in terms of, you know, the quality of your life. And Paul would agree with that. You know, keep in shape, improve your quality of life. That's of some value. So why does he say only some value? And the answer must be that Paul's thinking in eternal terms. If you stay in shape, you know, as the present athlete is in prime shape, the value of that lasts no longer than the present life. I mean, after 70, 80, 90 years, all the benefits you receive from that come suddenly to a crashing end. It's only of some value and of no value in eternity. On the other hand, godliness is of value in every way. If you learn to subdue the flesh, if you set your heart on things above, if you think about things that are good and holy and pure, if you make a practice of prayer, if you regularly read and apply the scripture to your life, if you practice deeds of kindness and mercy to others, if you make a practice of being thankful in all things, if you learn to listen to the voice of the Holy Spirit and respond to His promptings, and if you seek to incorporate every experience that you have under the Lordship of Jesus, finding moment by moment delight in Him, this very thing is valuable in every way. Paul can't think of an area in life that isn't benefited by training in godliness. Paul goes even further. Yeah, godliness holds promise in the present life because it positively affects everything in the present life. I mean, consider the man or the woman that's trained himself or herself to see everything under God's providential and loving hand. Now, consider what happens to that person when tragedy strikes, something that would reduce everyone else to despair. But the godly man or woman knows at the outset that God's providential hand has laid the groundwork for everything and that God is concerned that everything we go through is preparing us for the best possible eternity. See, I mention this to say that the godly are the strongest and the happiest people on earth because they see God's purpose in everything. They have trained their senses. But of course, Paul makes the point. If it is only an advantage in this life, well, it would, like, you know, like bodily training, only have some value. But godliness, the godliness that we learn here and now, has value in the life to come. It is, Paul knows, that what we learn here will help us in the life to come. And then in verse 9, Paul simply reinforces that matter. That this saying, that the value of godliness is a trustworthy saying, that it is a truth that can be relied on. So, for the pastor, what in fact is job one? See, while it is necessary to protect the flock, and it is necessary for the pastor to remain on track in training the people of God, job one seems to be that the pastor is trained in godliness. The best blessing the pastor can offer his flock is that he is a man of God.
3: Thanks for your message today, John. Help me out here. What do you think are some of the necessary disciplines that anyone going into ministry should include in their lives?
4: Well, I would say just the very basics is regular reading of Scripture, and you should read through the Scripture numerous times, regularly. The prayer, especially for the people that you lead, that's a part of it. But you would also ask always be asking the Holy Spirit to fill you afresh so that you would live a life of holiness.
3: Thanks, John. And remember to join us again tomorrow as we continue our series, Living the Truth, right here on Back to the Bible Canada, Bible teaching you can trust.

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1: Bottom of the student's report card, the teacher wrote, "If you won't believe half of what he says goes on in school, I won't believe half of what he says goes on at home."
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1: When my wife and I were first married, we agreed to lead a youth group helping high school kids turn into responsible adults. It was discouraging work. They reminded me of me in my teenage years. Many of their parents had lost hope, so they turned them over to us. Jerry Hansen was the ringleader. Now, Jerry was born with a congenital heart condition. His parents were told he wouldn't live beyond 3 months, so they prayed, and God answered. Jerry grew up a strong and healthy teenager. He was like a three-bean salad, always loaded with mischief, though. We took the youth on weekend retreats where Jerry and his friends played pranks. The guys were funny. They were Kool-Aid in the showerhead kind of guys. I found myself laughing behind my hand, but frankly, I didn't know what to do with them. They reminded me of, well, of me, as I said. Jerry and I connected, talking about music and girls and God, but there seemed to be not a spiritual bone in his body, and I wondered if there was hope for him. One night, I invited three of the more challenging guys to our house. "Bring the music you love and tell me why you like it," I said. So they did. For a short time, it seemed to help. When Jerry finished school, he worked in the oil and gas industry, using ultrasound technology to inspect the welds that join miles of pipelines that crisscross our planet. Much of his time was spent aboard huge ships, checking for potential leaks, ensuring the quality and integrity of the pipes. But God wasn't in the picture. For long periods, his parents lost track of where he was, so they prayed. His mom, Sharon, told me that she believed a day was coming when she would thank Jerry for being the catalyst that taught them how to pray and hold on to God's promises. "Dear God," they asked, "bring to his mind truth learned in childhood." Then came devastating news. Doctors had found a large tumor on Jerry's brain. Cancer. They were numb. While Jerry and his dad waited to see another oncologist, Jerry smiled and said, "Dad, I had a talk with Jesus, and I now know that I have a personal relationship with him. I'm just sorry it took so long. It's been such a hard road." As the cancer spread, Jerry tried to tell his friends about the joy he'd found in Jesus, of his return to God, of finding grace and forgiveness. He started many emails, but the cancer made it impossible for him to finish them. Many prayed for his healing, but God had a different healing in mind. The boy who wouldn't live beyond 3 months was finally called home. At the funeral, Jerry's dad, Selmer, told of Jairus' daughter, a girl Jesus healed. Jesus told her father, "Trust in me, and everything will be all right." "But can everything be all right even if your child dies?" he asked. "Yes. Because of the hope we have, it can be," he said. "It can be all right because God promises eternal life in the face of death. The one who had the power to bring our son back from the dead has defeated death forever for all of us. We will see him again one day." Few things steal our joy like seeing those we love make poor choices. Yet Jerry's parents want you to keep on praying and loving. We are in God's good hands, regardless of what life brings or takes away. Don't give up hope, my friend. Jerry's dad loves telling stories of his son's great sense of humor, Then he smiles and says, "There are worse things than having a son in heaven."
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0: It's Wednesday, May 20th, and this month marks a very special anniversary for Brandon's Bethel Christian Assembly Church, a century as a congregation. I'll tell you more in about 15 minutes, right now, 10 o'clock.
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2: Good morning. I'm Alexander Peters. Hope you're doing well. In 1926, Bethel Church opened its doors to a new congregation at Brandon City Hall under the name of the Four Square Gospel Church. Sometime later, the church moved to Lorne Avenue and formally became the Bethel Christian Assembly Church. Pastor Mike Gordon says about 42 years ago, Bethel Church moved to their current location on Richmond Avenue.
3: We had a number of acres which were there, and there was a vision to have a church that would significantly impact the city. We have the building that is there now. We have some acreage in the back. The original vision was to have seniors' facilities there, and that looks like it might be coming a reality within the next year or two. And so we have slowly grown to a congregation that is probably close to 400 members, and if you're counting the online, could be even more.
2: The Bethel Church Centennial Celebration takes place May 29th to 31st. Counselor for Boys of Ain Morton, Rob Adams, is candidating for head of council come October. Having been a council member for 24 years, Adams has seen many changes, highlights, and challenges. He says one challenge they've seen firsthand is where they were told to build a new lagoon a decade ago, and when close to receiving the grant to help with costs, there were government changes and they had to start all over again.
4: You know, there's grants that come open and you apply, and then all of a sudden there's a change of government and the grant is no longer there. It's frustrating that way, but you just have to keep going with the times, and usually everything works out in the end. And I've always said I want to continue to make our community a better place to live and grow. And if it grows, then we have to have the capacity in our water treatment and our lagoon to handle new people.
2: Manitoba's municipal elections take place October 28th. And a local woman is hoping her personal experience with melanoma encourages others to prioritize their health. Christina Dick recently began sharing her cancer journey on social media after being diagnosed with melanoma, a form of skin cancer. She says began as a changing freckle on her arm. Dick says catching it early made a major difference, and she's now using her platform to raise awareness about the importance of regular checkups and paying attention to changes in the body.
5: I felt led to share because, you know, when you're going through anything in life, you often feel alone, and social media can be used for amazing things. And so I started sharing not just about that, but, you know, other things in my life too. And, you know, the response has been incredible.
2: She says while the process was emotionally difficult at times, the support from her family, friends, and the community has been overwhelming. Find these stories and more on Pembina Valley Online and in the daily news delivered to your inbox when you subscribe.
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2: Today, mainly cloudy, 30% chance of showers with risk of thunderstorms. Windy, high of 20. Tonight, showers, risk of thundershower this evening. Light winds, low of 8. Thursday, a few showers ending. Risk of thunderstorms in the afternoon, high of 17. Friday, cloudy, high of 18. Currently in Pilot Mound, it is 10 degrees and 9 degrees in the rest of Westman. Winds are coming in from the south at 23 kilometers per hour with a relative humidity of 58%. Get the latest forecast at your fingertips anytime and anywhere on Discover Westman.
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10: 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Scott Woods, fiddle country, music that moves you.
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0: Now look at your morning farm markets. I'm Chris Sumner. Ice Futures Canada in New York. Canola futures for July up $1 per ton at $758.70. November up $3.70 at $767.30 per ton. Corn futures at the Chicago Board of Trade, July down 5¾ cents per bushel at 469.5. September down a nickel at 476.5 per bushel. Soybeans for July down 7¼ at 1202¼ per bushel. September down 7¾ at 1189.5. Oats for July down 1½ per bushel at 379 even. September up a quarter cent at 386¾ per bushel. Minneapolis Grain Exchange hard red spring wheat for July up 5¾ cents at 702¼. September up 6 cents at $7.24 per bushel. Chicago Mercantile Exchange live cattle futures for June down $1.55 U.S. per hundredweight at $253. August down $2.72.5, trading at $244.52.5. Lean hog futures for the month of June down 50 cents at $97.42.5. July down 45 cents, trading at $101.70 U.S. per hundredweight.
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0: Rose Cousins celebrates on CJRB Radio 1220. Peter, Paul, and Mary. Puff the Magic Dragon before that. Mainly cloudy days. Small chance of showers. Risk of a thunderstorm this afternoon. Southerly breeze gusting to 50 and highs at 20. Even warmer weather on the way for the remainder of the week and the weekend. Well, this month marks 100 years for Brandon's Bethel Christian Assembly Church of sharing the gospel within the community. For this centennial milestone, they've got a full weekend planned with music, food, and festivities. That weekend is coming up May 29th through 31st. Pastor Mike Gordon says the celebration starts on the Friday night, the 29th, with a concert, supper, all at the Riverbank Discovery Center. And it's for everyone.
1: It's been important to us as we are seeking to reach out into our community is to try and do everything we possibly can to create activities and programs that seek to prove to our community that we actually care and love them. And so we took on one of the adages of the church is that we wanted to be a church in our community for our community. And so that has kind of been the impetus in us as we start the 100th anniversary. We wanted our very first night to be a community concert.
0: Now, you can learn more about the centennial celebration a week and a half from now for Brandon's Bethel Christian Assembly by checking out the story at discoverwestman.com.
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3: Today, mainly cloudy, 30% chance of showers with risk of thunderstorms, windy, high of 20. Tonight, showers, risk of thunder shower this evening, light winds, low of 8. Thursday, a few showers ending, risk of thunderstorms in the afternoon, high of 17. Friday, cloudy, high of 18. Currently in Pilot Mound, it is 10 degrees and 9 degrees in the rest of Westman. Winds are coming in from the south at 23 kilometers per hour with a relative humidity of 58%. Get the latest forecast at your fingertips anytime and anywhere on Discover Westman.

0: The Other Brothers, Sleep in the Sunshine, Ali Slate before that, The Story of Your Life, and Neil Young, Long May You Run. Well, we have another Made in Manitoba coming your way Saturday, 5.05 p.m., a new episode featuring a return visit with Winnipeg's Desiree Dorian on the heels of the release of her eighth studio album, Pieces of Me.
1: I was looking through my catalog and really trying to consider what I should be, you know, what I should be recording next and what direction do I want this next project to take me in. And I happened to have a bunch of songs that were, you know, in my catalog that I hadn't recorded previously, but weren't songs that, like, I wanted to just give up on. Like, I felt like they were strong enough to have a home and that they individually on their own had messages that were worthy of being heard. And so I decided to, you know, pick my favorites from my repertoire and kind of put them all together. But that said, there's like no real theme to this record.
0: Pieces of Me is the first time Desiree Dorian has fully produced one of her albums, and it's full of collaborations, including past Made in Manitoba guests Burnstick and Katie St. Germain. So join us for Made in Manitoba this Saturday. We'll also tell you about the surprise of a lifetime Desiree got on stage during her album release concert last Friday. I'll give you a hint. It has to do now with some impending nuptials. Made in Manitoba every Saturday afternoon at 5.05 p.m. and streaming online at the same time via our website and app.

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1: Today, mainly cloudy, 30% chance of showers with risk of thunderstorms. Windy, high of 20. Tonight, showers, risk of thunder shower this evening. Light winds, low of 8. Thursday, a few showers ending. Risk of thunderstorms in the afternoon, high of 17. Friday, cloudy, high of 18. Currently in Pilot Mound, it is 10 degrees and 9 degrees in the rest of West Man. Winds are coming in from the south at 23 kilometers per hour with a relative humidity of 58%. Get the latest forecast at your fingertips anytime and anywhere on Discover West Man.

0: That's Hillary Scott and the Scott family, Love Remains. Before that, Bruce Reimer and the Whitestone Band, Past Made in Manitoba guests with A Life That's Good. Well, before you know it, another weekend will be here. It's already midweek Wednesday, yet another opportunity to spend time with Harold Giesbrecht on Heart of the South, who will be continuing his recent series of showcasing Southern Gospel groups touring this summer. One of those showcased groups will be one called the Lesters.
1: They do sing at the National Quartet Convention every year, and I think in over the years I've had a chance to interview them, you know, once or twice kind of thing. But they're a Southern Gospel group from St. Louis, and right now it's headed up by Brian Lester. He's been with the group, boy, probably, well, he's in his 70s, so he's probably been in the group for about 50 years. And his son, Jonathan, and daughter-in-law, Bailey, join him on stage as well. So, but the group is actually, you know, looking back, the group actually goes back to the 20s. They started in 1925, and they've got kind of a more modern, you know, a lot of orchestration behind their singing and so on, but based out of St. Louis.
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0: Let's crack open the birthday book for this Wednesday, May 20th. Happy birthday to Hunter Giesbrecht of Altona, from Carter, Parker, and your Giesbrecht cousins. Also, birthday wishes today to Stephen Can, Andrew Gray, Renee Houston, Michael Theo, and Alexis Penner. And to all of you also celebrating, let me wish you a very happy birthday.

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1: Well, whatever the season has been for the first 19 days of May, I'm glad it's over and it looks like we're finally transitioning into spring beginning today and then lasting through at least the weekend. Temperatures warming back up to seasonal and above. The forecast coming up in a moment. 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
2: Good morning. I'm Alexander Peters. Some heads of council members, and community leaders are still deliberating on whether to add their name to the list on the voters' ballot come October 28th. Poissevane Morton's Judy Swanson has decided to retire after over a decade of supporting her community in the mayor's chair. Councilmember Rob Adams is stepping up to that plate after 24 years on council.
3: You know, when we were forced to amalgamate with the rural council, it was so smooth a transition. Is we had worked well together before as joint councils on different projects. So, you know, and ever since then, we've all got along. It makes you proud to know that you can work with another bunch of people and get along and get things done. And I think we've proven it over the last 10 years with what we have accomplished, that you got to have a good council.
2: And this month marks 100 years for Brandon's Bethel Christian Assembly Church of sharing the gospel with their community. And for this centennial milestone, they've got a full weekend planned with music, food, and festivities. Pastor Mike Gordon says the celebration starts with a Friday night concert and supper at Riverbank Discovery, and it's for everyone.
4: It's been important to us as we are seeking to reach out into our community is to try and do everything we possibly can to create activities and programs that seek to prove to our community that we actually care and love them. And so we took on one of the adages of the church is that we wanted to be a church in our community for our community. And so that has kind of been the impetus in us as we start the 100th anniversary. We wanted our very first night to be a community concert.
2: Centennial celebrations for Brandon's Bethel Church takes place May 29th to 31st with Friday's outdoor concert at the Riverbanks Outdoor Stage. Saturday and Sunday celebrations take place at the Bethel Church grounds on Richmond Avenue, May 30th and 31st. And what started as a freckle eventually became a melanoma diagnosis for local woman Christina Dick. During Melanoma Awareness Month, Dick is publicly sharing her story to remind others not to ignore changes in their bodies. She says family encouragement pushed her to finally get the spot checked, with doctors later confirming it was melanoma.
5: I just had so much going on in my personal life. I'm just like, one more thing to worry about. So I just kind of put it on the back burner. Yeah. Didn't think it was anything serious. And then when I came back from my trip last year from Florida, I forget who it was, but she was like, you should get that checked out.
2: Yeah.
5: And I was like, we'll see. And then my oldest son was like, Mom, you need to get that checked out.
2: Dick says she's now in the clear, though she continues regular monitoring and has had to adjust her life after the diagnosis, including anxiety surrounding sun exposure. She hopes her openness encourages others to speak with a doctor if something feels off. If you want to stay on top of what's happening in your community, subscribe to the Daily News on Discover Westman.
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2: Today, mainly cloudy, 30% chance of showers with risk of thunderstorms, windy, high of 20. Tonight, showers, risk of thundershower this evening, light winds, low of 8. Thursday, a few showers ending, risk of thunderstorms in the afternoon, high of 17. Friday, cloudy, high of 18. Currently in Pilot Mound, it is 10 degrees and 9 degrees in the rest of Westman. Winds are coming in from the south at 23 kilometers per hour with a relative humidity of 58%. Get the latest forecast at your fingertips anytime and anywhere on Discover Westman.

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1: Today, mainly cloudy, 30% chance of showers with risk of thunderstorms, windy, high of 20. Tonight, showers, risk of thundershower this evening, light winds, low of 8. Thursday, a few showers ending, risk of thunderstorms in the afternoon, high of 17. Friday, cloudy, high of 18. Currently in Pilot Mound, it is 10 degrees and 9 degrees in the rest of Westman. Winds are coming in from the south at 23 kilometers per hour with a relative humidity of 58%. Get the latest forecast at your fingertips anytime and anywhere on Discover Westman.
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0: Carly Rae Jepsen, Both Sides Now, John McDermott before that, The Dreamer, and Mary Chapin Carpenter, I Was a Bird. Well, I had an interesting conversation with a friend earlier this week, specifically about how we have conversations these days. When you call a family member or friend, are you calling them actually on the phone? Or are you video chatting via whatever app is your favorite? So the reason this came up was my friend asked why I never video call them or even asked to, and this finally led me to having to share why. You see, I just don't like video calls, like at all, because I get too preoccupied with where I am on the camera. Is only my forehead, nose, or ear in the shot? I just can't be bothered to get wrapped up in that. And yes, I know I could sit down or be at my laptop to have a more steady hand and camera, but I'm a roamer when I talk. I'll sit for a bit and then take a walk around the house. And of course, Charlie will want out guaranteed while I'm on the phone, so I need to be mobile. Hence, the phone. And that brings me to why I just simply talk on the phone. The good old phone. Of course, via my cell, but just phone, no video, only audio and everyone's imagination coming up with what the other side is doing at the time of the call.
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2: Today, mainly cloudy, 30% chance of showers with risk of thunderstorms, windy, high of 20. Tonight, showers, risk of thundershower this evening, light winds, low of 8. Thursday, a few showers ending, risk of thunderstorms in the afternoon, high of 17. Friday, cloudy, high of 18. Currently in Pilot Mound, it is 10 degrees and 9 degrees in the rest of Westman. Winds are coming in from the south at 23 kilometers per hour with a relative humidity of 58%. Get the latest forecast at your fingertips anytime and anywhere on Discover Westman.
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1: I'm Candace Dirksen with your local news, streaming now through the Discover Westman app. Rob Adams has been a council member for Boys of Ain Morton for 24 years and has decided to run for head of council upon the retirement of current mayor Judy Swanson. Adams says in partnership with their community, council has much to be proud of, including increasing the expansion of the Boys of Ain Reservoir and purchasing a gravel pit.
2: In the last 10 years, council has accomplished a great deal with the direction of Leo and Judy. Just for instance, the new aquatic center. We put that together over 2 years, and there was no money borrowed for that. It was paid up front. We've had a campground expansion, and I'm working on a second one. You know, things like water and sewer improvements.
1: The building of Cherry Creek Place Seniors Housing, which is now looking at an expansion, is also attributed to the municipal initiatives. A local woman is sharing her melanoma journey publicly during Melanoma Awareness Month in hopes of encouraging others to get concerning spots checked early. Christina Dick says what first appeared to be a freckle on her right arm eventually turned out to be melanoma. After procedures and follow-up treatment, she says she's now cancer-free but will continue regular skin checks every 3 months for the next 5 years.
3: If I've learned anything in the last few years, it's if there's something going on with your body, you need to get it checked. This is not my first procedure. I've had it in the last 3 years. I've had a few. But the doctors are really amazing about it. And even if you think it's nothing, it could be something. Like, if I waited any longer, who knows what those results would have been.
1: Dick has been documenting her experience online, saying she hopes speaking openly about the emotional and physical toll of cancer will help others feel less alone and more willing to seek medical advice when something feels wrong. And the Bethel Christian Assembly Church in Brandon is celebrating its 100th anniversary at the end of the month with a 3-day celebration. Pastor Mike Gordon shares how the Bethel Church started back in 1926 in downtown Brandon.
4: We did start in City Hall, and I think the original name of the church was the Four Square Gospel Assembly. A few years afterwards, it got known as Bethel Temple, and was known as Bethel Temple for a number of years. There was always activities trying to reach out to children, as well as they had the Gospel Radio Hour, which was quite popular in the 30s and 40s. And then we spent a number of years at the location on Lorne and 9th Avenue.
1: The Bethel Church 100th anniversary celebration kicks off with an evening barbecue and outdoor concert at the Riverbank Discovery Center on Friday, May 29th. 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
1: Mainly cloudy skies with a small chance of showers late this afternoon and the risk of a thunder shower. Wind gusting out of the south to 50 kilometers per hour and a high of 20 degrees, a UV index of 5 or moderate. Showers expected tonight with a risk of a thunder shower and a low of 8. Thursday, a few showers ending in the morning, then cloudy. Showers beginning again in the afternoon with a risk of a thunder shower and a high of 17. Cloudy on Friday with a high of 18, and Saturday a mix of sun and cloud, a high of 22. Currently in Melitta, Boys of Ain and Killarney, it's 12 degrees, 14 in Brandon and Souris, 15 degrees in Pilot Mound, wind gusting out of the south and relative humidity at 49%. Before you head out the door, check the weather page on the Discover Westman app.

0: Eric Clapton changed the world on a midweek Wednesday afternoon. It's May 20th. My name is Zach Drieger, and over the next couple of hours, we're going to hear from Heart of the South host Harold Giesbrecht and his plans for this Saturday evening. We'll also look ahead to Made in Manitoba, chat about a pretty fun purchase I made yesterday. We'll have the news team keep us current on all the latest local headlines and weather, and we got some wonderful music between now and 5 o'clock, so I hope you can stick around for all of it. We are just getting started, so let's go.
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2: Mainly cloudy skies with a small chance of showers late this afternoon and the risk of a thunder shower. Wind gusting out of the south to 50 kilometers per hour and a high of 20 degrees. A UV index of 5 or moderate. Showers expected tonight with a risk of a thunder shower and a low of 8. Thursday, a few showers ending in the morning, then cloudy. Showers beginning again in the afternoon with a risk of a thunder shower and a high of 17. Cloudy on Friday with a high of 18, and Saturday a mix of sun and cloud, a high of 22. Currently in Melitta, Boisvane and Killarney, it's 12 degrees, 14 in Brandon and Souris, 15 degrees in Pilot Mound. Wind gusting out of the south and relative humidity at 49%. Before you head out the door, check the weather page on the Discover Westman app.

0: One fine day from the chiffons on this fine Wednesday afternoon, May 20th. I'm Zach Drieger, and this Saturday afternoon, 5:05 p.m., we'll have another new episode of Made in Manitoba to bring you in a return visit with Winnipeg's Desiree Dorion on the heels of the release of her 8th studio album, Pieces of Me.
1: I was looking through my catalog and really trying to consider what I should be, you know, what I should be recording next and what direction do I want this next project to take me in. And I happened to have a bunch of songs that were, you know, in my catalog that I hadn't recorded previously, but weren't songs that, like, I wanted to just give up on. Like, I felt like they were strong enough to have a home and that they individually on their own had messages that were worthy of being heard. And so I decided to, you know, pick my favorites from my repertoire and kind of put them all together. But that said, there's like no real theme to this record.
0: Pieces of Me is the first time Desiree Dorion has fully produced one of her albums, and it is full of collaborations, including past Made in Manitoba guests Burnstick and Katie St. Germain. So join us for Made in Manitoba this Saturday at 5:05 p.m., and we'll also tell you about the pretty special surprise Desiree got on stage during her album release concert last Friday.
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3: Mainly cloudy skies with a small chance of showers late this afternoon and the risk of a thunder shower. Wind gusting out of the south to 50 kilometers per hour and a high of 20 degrees. A UV index of 5 or moderate. Showers expected tonight with a risk of a thunder shower and a low of 8. Thursday, a few showers ending in the morning, then cloudy. Showers beginning again in the afternoon with a risk of a thunder shower and a high of 17. Cloudy on Friday with a high of 18, and Saturday a mix of sun and cloud, a high of 22. Currently in Melitta, Boisvane and Killarney, it's 12 degrees, 14 in Brandon and Souris, 15 degrees in Pilot Mound. Wind gusting out of the south and relative humidity at 49%. Before you head out the door, check the weather page on the Discover Westman app.

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1: And now for a look at the closing farm markets. Starting with canola at Ice Futures Canada in New York, the July contract is down $7.90 at $749.80 per ton. The November contract down $4.70 at $758.90. At the Minneapolis Grain Exchange, hard red spring wheat for July is down 1.25 cents at $6.92 per bushel. September wheat down 1.25 cents at $7.16. At the Chicago Board of Trade, a corn for July is down 9.5 cents at $4.65 per bushel. September corn down 9 cents at $4.72. Soybeans for July down 9.75 cents at $11.99 per bushel. August soybeans down 10.5 cents at $11.99. Oats for July down 18 cents at $3.62 per bushel. September oats down 17.5 cents at $3.69. On the livestock markets at the CME, lean hogs for July down 17.5 cents at $101.97 per hundredweight. The August hog contract down 27.5 cents at $101.82. Live cattle for August down $1.95 at $245.30 per hundredweight. October cattle down $2.52 at $236.77 per hundredweight. I'm Candace Dirksen.
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2: Good afternoon, Zach Drieger spending some of my Wednesday with you. It's May 20th, and yesterday made a little drive out to the eastern part of southern Manitoba to pick something up for our shed gym, and I will tell you all about that in about 20 minutes. But first, the news team is going to tell you all about the latest local stories, making headlines, and your weather details for the back half of the work week. It's 2 o'clock.
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1: 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What started as a freckle eventually became a melanoma diagnosis for local woman Christina Dick. During Melanoma Awareness Month, Dick is publicly sharing her story to remind others not to ignore changes in their bodies. She says family encouragement pushed her to finally get the spot checked, with doctors later confirming it was melanoma.
3: I just had so much going on in my personal life. I'm just like, one more thing to worry about. So I just kind of put it on the back burner. Yeah. Didn't think it was anything serious. And then when I came back from my trip last year from Florida, I forget who it was, but she was like, you should get that checked out.
4: Yeah.
3: And I was like, we'll see. And then my oldest son was like, Mom, you need to get that checked out.
1: Dick says she's now in the clear, though she continues regular monitoring and has had to adjust to life after the diagnosis, including anxiety surrounding sun exposure. She hopes her openness encourages others to speak with a doctor if something feels off. Councillor for Boys of Ainmorton, Rob Adams, is candidating for head of council come October. Having been a council member for 24 years, Adams has seen many changes, highlights, and challenges. He says one challenge they've seen firsthand is when they were told to build a new lagoon a decade ago. And when close to receiving the grant to help with costs, there are government changes and they've had to start all over again.
5: You know, there's grants that come open and you apply and then all of a sudden there's a change of government and the grant is no longer there. It's frustrating that way, but you just have to keep going with the times and usually everything works out in the end. And I've always said I want to continue to make our community a better place to live and grow. And if it grows, then we have to have the capacity in our water treatment and our lagoon to handle new people.
1: Election Day is October 28th. And the Haleys, a Winnipeg trio of rockin' singer-songwriters, will be in the Manitou Opera House for its annual endowment fundraising concert. The group will present a tribute to Joan Jett and the Blackhearts, a set of their own original music. And it all starts off with support by the Astors. Band member Haley Legarry speaks to why she loves playing live.
4: It's the energy for sure. And it's the connection with the crowd as well, to see that what we're doing on stage is actually impacting these people. They're all listening and they're all moving and singing to the things that we're saying and listening to us. It's so much fun. It's crazy.
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1: Mainly cloudy skies today with a small chance of showers late this afternoon and the risk of a thunder shower. Wind gusting out of the south to 50 kilometers per hour and a high of 20, a UV index of 5 or moderate. Showers expected tonight with a risk of a thunder shower again and a low of 8. Thursday, a few showers ending in the morning, then cloudy. Rain beginning again in the afternoon along with a risk of a thunder shower, a high of 17. Cloudy skies on Friday with a high of 18. And Saturday, a mix of sun and cloud, a high of 22. Currently, in Brandon, Souris, Melitta, Boisvane, and Killarney, it's 15 degrees, 17 in Pilot Mound. Wind gusting out of the south and relative humidity at 41%. Manitoba weather changes fast. 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

0: 100 years, 5 for fighting on a Wednesday afternoon. 20th of May today, my name is Zach Drieger, and yesterday I went to pick up another piece of equipment for our shed gym, and it's something my wife has wanted for a long time, and she's very particular on this piece of equipment because we couldn't just get any rower. It had to be a Concept 2 rower. That is kind of the top of the line, especially when it comes to like CrossFit competitions and all of that. When it comes to equipment, Concept 2 is kind of the top of the list when it comes to rowers and ski ergs and all those types of machines. So it was kind of Concept 2 or nothing. And one did come across Facebook Marketplace last week, but they go fast. It was sold within 8 hours. We were just a couple of hours too late, but as she was scrolling through the couch on Monday, she found one that was posted just an hour prior, and 60 minutes was enough time for us to send a message. Sure enough, got the turnaround, and I made a little trip out to Niverville yesterday, flipped the guy some cash, and this thing looks brand new. We got it way under what it would be if we bought a new one, but he said they only used it about 20 times, which for a rower is quite a small amount of use, so it is essentially brand new. Packed it up in the car, brought it home, and now we have a Concept 2 rower in the gym. It's a pretty sweet piece of equipment, our first piece of cardio equipment in the gym, and I know my wife made a pretty big order for some more strength equipment as well, as she's getting a bunch more clients in the shed, so the legend of the shed gym just continues to grow. Come on down anytime for a workout.
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2: Mainly cloudy skies today with a small chance of showers late this afternoon and the risk of a thunder shower. Wind gusting out of the south to 50 kilometers per hour and a high of 20, a UV index of 5 or moderate. Showers expected tonight with a risk of a thunder shower again and a low of 8. Thursday, a few showers ending in the morning, then cloudy. Rain beginning again in the afternoon, along with a risk of a thunder shower, a high of 17. Cloudy skies on Friday with a high of 18. And Saturday, a mix of sun and cloud, a high of 22. Currently in Brandon, Souris, Melitta, Boisvane, and Killarney, it's 15 degrees, 17 in Pilot Mound. Wind gusting out of the south and relative humidity at 41%. Manitoba weather changes fast. Stay ready with a weather page on the Discover Westman app.

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1: The Photograph, JF Robitaille and Leah LaRod on a Wednesday afternoon, May 20th. I'm Zach Jager, and with a short work week, the weekend is fast approaching, and another opportunity to hang out with Harold Giesbrecht in Heart of the South is coming up Saturday night, and he will be continuing his recent series of showcasing Southern Gospel groups who will be touring this summer.
2: We're going to kind of do a two-part program this weekend. We're going to be featuring the music of Tim Lovelace. Now, he's a songwriter. He's an amazing instrumentalist, also a Christian comedian, just goofy as could be. And so we're going to feature a bunch of songs he wrote and some of his comedy. And then also a group called the Lesters that'll be singing close to our area. And both of those artists, groups, whatever, are going to be in concert the first weekend in June.
3: Can you tell us a little bit more about the Lesters? Because I've been trying to rack my brain here, and I just don't recall us showcasing them recently on Heart of the South.
2: I'm not sure that we have showcased them before. They do sing at the National Quartet Convention every year, and I think in over the years I've had a chance to interview them, you know, once or twice kind of thing. But they're a Southern Gospel group from St. Louis, and right now it's headed up by Brian Lester. He's been with the group, boy, probably, well, I think he's in his 70s, so he's probably been in the group for about 50 years. And his son, Jonathan, and daughter-in-law, Bailey, join him on stage as well. So, but the group is actually, you know, looking back, the group actually goes back to the 20s. They started in 1925, and they've got kind of a more modern, you know, a lot of orchestration behind their singing and so on, but based out of St. Louis.
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5: Mainly cloudy skies today with a small chance of showers late this afternoon and the risk of a thunder shower. Wind gusting out of the south to 50 kilometers per hour and a high of 20. A UV index of 5 or moderate. Showers expected tonight with a risk of a thunder shower again and a low of 8. Thursday, a few showers ending in the morning, then cloudy. Rain beginning again in the afternoon along with a risk of a thunder shower, a high of 17. Cloudy skies on Friday with a high of 18. And Saturday, a mix of sun and cloud, a high of 22. Currently in Brandon, Souris, Melitta, Boisvane, and Killarney, it's 15 degrees, 17 in Pilot Mound, wind gusting out of the south and relative humidity at 41%. Manitoba weather changes fast. 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
6: Ever wished you could have what you say? Well, when it comes to our self-talk, it's almost guaranteed. Hi, I'm Pam Smith with a tip for living well. Negative body image and self-talk is a hard habit to shake. It directs our choices because if you believe you're junk, you may as well eat junk. It can also impact your body chemistry, even to slow the metabolism and drain energy. So the next time you catch yourself making critical comments, fight back by complimenting yourself and marveling at how specially you were created. Turn a phrase like "no one could like anyone as fat as I am" to a positive statement about yourself. Choosing to eat well and exercise is great, but believing that you are a wonderful, likable person is what really begins the process of lasting change.

0: Good afternoon. It's a midweek Wednesday, May 20th. My name is Zach Drieger, and we are going to get another visit from my friends in the newsroom. And once they get us up to speed, we are going to tuck into a beautiful hour of uplifting and inspirational music as we do every weekday afternoon between 3 and 4. Today is no exception, and I am very much looking forward to it. Stick around for the 3 o'clock Inspirational Music Hour after the news.
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2: Get the news you need when you need it by downloading the Discover Westman app. I'm Candace Dirksen, and here's what's making local news this hour. Some heads of council members, and community leaders are still deliberating on whether to add their name to the list on the voters' ballot come October 28th. Boys of Ain't Morton's Judy Swanson has decided to retire after over a decade of supporting her community in the mayor's chair. Now, council member Rob Adams is stepping up to the plate. And after 24 years on council, it's a comfortable chair to sit in. But knowing the municipal staff and fellow councillors makes that decision much easier to make.
3: You know, when we were forced to amalgamate with the rural council, it was so smooth a transition, because we had worked well together before as joint councils on different projects. So, you know, and ever since then, we've all got along. It makes you proud to know that you can work with another bunch of people and get along and get things done. And I think we've proven that over the last 10 years with what we have accomplished, that you got to have a good council.
2: In 1926, Bethel Church opened its doors to a new congregation at Brandon City Hall under the name of the Four Square Gospel Church. Sometime later, it moved to Lorne Avenue and formally became the Bethel Christian Assembly Church. Pastor Mike Gordon says about 42 years ago, Bethel Church moved to its current location on Richmond Avenue.
4: We had a number of acres which were there, and there was a vision to have a church that would significantly impact the city. We have the building that is there now. We have some acreage in the back. The original vision was to have seniors' facilities there, and that looks like it might be coming a reality within the next year or two. And so we have slowly grown to a congregation that is probably close to 400 members, and if you're counting the online, could be even more.
2: The Bethel Church Centennial Celebration is happening May 29th to the 31st. And the Haleys, a Winnipeg trio of rockin' singer-songwriters, will be in the Manitou Opera House for its annual endowment fundraising concert. The group will present a tribute to Joan Jett and the Blackhearts, a set of their own original music, and it all starts off with support by the Astors. Band member Haley Legarry spoke to how herself and Haley Hunter named their duo.
5: We went as the Haleys, I think, once at an open mic, just because we had to put down a name.
6: Something.
5: And we're like, what are we going to put, Haley and Haley? No.
2: 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And now on the Golden West Radio Money Scope, the TSX is up 467 points, the Dow up 643, the NASDAQ up 350 points. The dollar is unchanged, trading at 72.8 cents U.S.
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2: Mainly cloudy skies today with a small chance of showers late this afternoon. The risk of a thunder shower. Wind gusting out of the south to 50 kilometers per hour and a high of 20 degrees, a UV index of 5 or moderate. Showers expected for tonight with a risk of a thunder shower and a low of 8. Thursday, a few showers ending in the morning, then cloudy skies. Rain resuming in the afternoon, along with a risk of a thunder shower and a high of 17. Cloudy skies for Friday with a high of 18. And Saturday, a mix of sun and cloud with a high of 22. Currently in Brandon and Souris, it's 15 degrees, 16 in Melitta, Boys of Ain't and Killarney, 17 degrees in Pilot Mound. Wind gusting out of the south-southeast and relative humidity at 39%. 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

0: Jesus Built a Bridge from the Young Street Vocal Band on a Wednesday afternoon. Just before that was Oasis Chorale getting us into our 3 o'clock Inspirational Music Hour today. My name is Zach Drieger, and we're going to start this hour with the verse of the day from the Bible app on my phone. And here's today's for May 20th. So I say, walk by the Spirit, and you will not gratify the desires of the flesh. Galatians 5:16. It's a hard one to enforce. It's a hard one to follow, but the desires of the flesh are very strong. Walk in the Spirit, walk by the Spirit, and you will not be gratified by them. Something to take into the rest of the week, and we got more music on the way, so stick around.
1: 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I'm Gerald, the director, requesting prayer for our recent and upcoming graduates, as well as our staff, Lisa and Leah. Thank you, Willow Lake Church and others, helping students value education as a gift from God, not only to finish grade 12, but also to grow in His knowledge and grace.

0: Anything less from the Taylors on a Wednesday afternoon, May 20th. My name is Zach Drieger, and we got a fresh look at your forecast details up next for the back half of the work week. And shortly after that, we'll be getting back to the inspirational music with Jim Witter and the Giesbrecht family. Stick around.
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2: Mainly cloudy skies today with a small chance of showers late this afternoon. The risk of a thunder shower. Wind gusting out of the south to 50 kilometers per hour and a high of 20 degrees. A UV index of 5 or moderate. Showers expected for tonight with a risk of a thunder shower and a low of 8. Thursday, a few showers ending in the morning, then cloudy skies. Rain resuming in the afternoon, along with a risk of a thunder shower and a high of 17. Cloudy skies for Friday with a high of 18. And Saturday, a mix of sun and cloud with a high of 22. Currently in Brannan and Souris, it's 15 degrees. 16 in Melitta, Boisevain and Killarney. 17 degrees in Pilot Mound. Wind gusting out of the south-southeast and relative humidity at 39%. 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

0: My father's house from the Giesbrecht family on a midweek Wednesday afternoon, May 20th. I hope you're enjoying the 3 o'clock Inspirational Music Hour. We got a moment of meditation up next. We're going to soak in some wonderful pastoral words. And after that, back to the Inspirational Music with the Booth Brothers, Canada's Double Portion, and the Third Row Boys.
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2: Hello, my name is Richard Bage from the South Park Mennonite Brethren Church. A moment of meditation from the Upper Room Devotional Guide. The Bible reading today is from 1 John 3, verse 1. See what great love the Father has lavished on us, that we should be called children of God. Thought for the day. I am God's child, today and forever.

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1: I've been thinking about presumption these days, and it reminded me of a cute story about a Scandinavian couple named Sven and Hulda. Hi, I'm Chuck Swindoll. Sven and Hulda were in Sunday school every week. She sang in the choir. He sat back and sort of watched things happen. They both went to church twice every Sunday, but they could not get along when they were alone. They were at each other's throat constantly. After a stormy fight one morning, Hulda leaned over and said to Sven, "Sven, I think I got the answer to this hopeless problem we've been living with. I think we should pray to the Lord to take one of us home to be with him. Then I can go and live with my sister." Presumption. Don't be so sure you know what God has planned for you, okay?
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4: Good afternoon, Zach Drieger, spending some of my Wednesday with you. It is May 20th, and it's been a great afternoon up until this point. So why don't we finish out the day on the same note? We still got about 55 minutes left together, and we will get back to some more conversation in just a couple of minutes. But first, we got to bring my friends from the news team back into the fold for a fresh update, and it is 4 o'clock.
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6: I'm Candace Dirksen with your local news, streaming now through the Discover Westman app. Rob Adams has been a council member for Boys of Ainmorton for 24 years and has decided to run for head of council upon the retirement of current Mayor Judy Swanson. Adams says in partnership with their community, council has much to be proud of, including increasing the expansion of the Boys of Ain Reservoir and purchasing a gravel pit.
7: In the last 10 years, council has accomplished a great deal with the direction of Leo and Judy. Just for instance, the new aquatic center. We put that together over 2 years, and there was no money borrowed for that. It was paid up front. We've had a campground expansion and are working on a second one. You know, things like water and sewer improvements.
6: The building of Cherry Creek Place Seniors Housing, which is now looking at an expansion, is also attributed to the municipal initiatives. A local woman is sharing her melanoma journey publicly during Melanoma Awareness Month in hopes of encouraging others to get concerning spots checked early. Christina Dick says what first appeared to be a freckle on her right arm eventually turned out to be melanoma. After procedures and follow-up treatment, she says she's now cancer-free but will continue regular skin checks every 3 months for the next 5 years.
8: If I've learned anything in the last few years, it's if there's something going on with your body, you need to get it checked. This is not my first procedure. I've had it in the last 3 years. I've had a few. But the doctors are really amazing about it. And even if you think it's nothing, it could be something. Like, if I waited any longer, who knows what those results would have been.
6: Dick has been documenting her experience online, saying she hopes speaking openly about the emotional and physical toll of cancer will help others feel less alone and more willing to seek medical advice when something feels wrong. And the Bethel Christian Assembly Church in Brandon is celebrating its 100th anniversary at the end of the month with a 3-day celebration. Pastor Mike Gordon shares how the Bethel Church started back in 1926 in downtown Brandon.
9: We did start in City Hall, and I think the original name of the church was the Four Square Gospel Assembly. A few years afterwards, it got known as Bethel Temple and was known as Bethel Temple for a number of years. There was always activities trying to reach out to children, as well as they had the Gospel Radio Hour, which was quite popular in the 30s and 40s. And then we spent a number of years at the location on Lorne and 9th Avenue.
6: The Bethel Church 100th anniversary celebration kicks off with an evening barbecue and outdoor concert at the Riverbank Discovery Center on Friday, May 29th. 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
10: 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Canadian fiddle champion Scott Woods brings it all back. 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Scott Woods, fiddle country, music that moves you.
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6: Showers tonight with a risk of a thunder shower and a low of 8. Thursday, showers ending in the morning, then cloudy. Rain beginning again in the afternoon, along with a risk of a thunder shower, a high of 17. Thursday night, cloudy, 70% chance of showers and a low of 7. Cloudy skies expected on Friday with a high of 18. Saturday, a mix of sun and cloud and a high of 22. Sunshine making a return on Sunday with a high of 26 degrees. And Monday, sunny, a high of 32. Planning your day? Get the latest local forecast on the Discover Westman app.
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0: I Believe in You, Michael Bublé, on a Wednesday afternoon, May 20th. My name is Zach Drieger, and I hope you are enjoying the music and our conversation today. News team hanging around at the top of each hour as well and keeping us current on the finally spring-like forecast for the rest of the week. So be sure to stick around for more of that. And in just a couple of minutes, stick around for the birthday book.
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2: Showers tonight with a risk of a thunder shower and a low of 8. Thursday, showers ending in the morning, then cloudy. Rain beginning again in the afternoon, along with a risk of a thunder shower, a high of 17. Thursday night, cloudy, 70% chance of showers and a low of 7. Cloudy skies expected on Friday with a high of 18. Saturday, a mix of sun and cloud and a high of 22. Sunshine making a return on Sunday with a high of 26 degrees. And Monday, sunny, a high of 32. Planning your day? Get the latest local forecast on the Discover Westman app.
0: Time for the birthday book on a midweek Wednesday afternoon. It is May 20th, and we got a pretty good list today. Starting in the Boys of Ane Lions Club calendar, birthday wishes going out to Stephen Kahn, Andrew Gray, Renee Houston, Michael Theo, and Alexis Penner today. And then rounding out our list is a happy birthday to Hunter Giesbrecht of Altona from Carter, Parker, and your Giesbrecht cousins. To everyone on our birthday list today and anyone else who might be enjoying some birthday cake on a Wednesday afternoon, wishing you all the best and a big happy birthday from all of us here at Golden West Radio.
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4: Showers tonight with a risk of a thunder shower and a low of 8. Thursday, showers ending in the morning, then cloudy. Rain beginning again in the afternoon, along with a risk of a thunder shower, a high of 17. Thursday night, cloudy, 70% chance of showers and a low of 7. Cloudy skies expected on Friday with a high of 18.

0: Sunshine making a return on Sunday with a high of 26 degrees, and Monday sunny, a high of 32. Planning your day? Get the latest local forecast on the Discover Westman app.
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2: Good afternoon. It's a midweek Wednesday, May 20th. My name is Zach Drieger. The weekend is fast approaching with a short work week. It always happens that way, coming out of the May long weekend. But we still got a couple of days together, and we still got about 15 minutes left together today. And we're going to pack that with country gospel music. Today, it's the Inspirations Quartet starting us off with Knowing You're There.

0: Why me, Lord? George Jones on a Wednesday afternoon. It is May 20th. My name is Zach Drieger, and that is going to wrap up our day together. Thank you so much for choosing to spend some of your day with us. I hope you have a beautiful rest of the Wednesday. I hope you enjoy the wonderful weather outside. Finally feeling a bit like spring, and with the, you know, frost warning last night and then warming up today, it's only going to feel that much better. So I hope you get out and enjoy it. Get some vitamin D and get a couple of steps in. And we'll meet you back here tomorrow afternoon at 1 o'clock to hang out yet again. And the morning show, of course, will start at 6 a.m. with Chris Sumner. So we will catch you later.
1: I've

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1: 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What started as a freckle eventually became a melanoma diagnosis for local woman Christina Dick. During Melanoma Awareness Month, Dick is publicly sharing her story to remind others not to ignore changes in their bodies. She says family encouragement pushed her to finally get the spot checked, with doctors later confirming it was melanoma.
2: I just had so much going on in my personal life. I'm just like, one more thing to worry about. So I just kind of put it on the back burner. Yeah. Didn't think it was anything serious. And then when I came back from my trip last year from Florida, I forget who it was, but she was like, you should get that checked out.
3: Yeah.
2: And I was like, we'll see. And then my oldest son was like, Mom, you need to get that checked out.
1: Dick says she's now in the clear, though she continues regular monitoring and has had to adjust to life after the diagnosis, including anxiety surrounding sun exposure. She hopes her openness encourages others to speak with a doctor if something feels off. Councillor for Boys of Ainmorton, Rob Adams, is candidating for head of council come October. Having been a council member for 24 years, Adams has seen many changes, highlights, and challenges. He says one challenge they've seen firsthand is when they were told to build a new lagoon a decade ago. And when close to receiving the grant to help with costs, there are government changes and they've had to start all over again.
4: You know, there's grants that come open and you apply and then all of a sudden there's a change of government and the grant is no longer there. It's frustrating that way, but you just have to keep going with the times and usually everything works out in the end. And I've always said I want to continue to make our community a better place to live and grow. And if it grows, then we have to have the capacity in our water treatment and our lagoon to handle new people.
1: Election Day is October 28th. And the Haleys, a Winnipeg trio of rockin' singer-songwriters, will be in the Manitou Opera House for its annual endowment fundraising concert. The group will present a tribute to Joan Jett and the Blackhearts, a set of their own original music. And it all starts off with support by the Astors. Band member Haley Legarry speaks to why she loves playing live.
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1: Showers tonight with a risk of a thunder shower and a low of 8. Thursday, showers ending in the morning, then cloudy. Rain beginning again in the afternoon, along with a risk of a thunder shower, a high of 17. Thursday night, cloudy, 70% chance of showers and a low of 7. Cloudy skies expected on Friday with a high of 18. Saturday, a mix of sun and cloud and a high of 22. Sunshine making a return on Sunday with a high of 26 degrees. And Monday, sunny, a high of 32. Planning your day? Get the latest local forecast on the Discover Westman app.
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3: Political and trade issues took a backseat to research at a meeting involving the federal ag minister, Heath McDonald, yesterday at the University of Saskatchewan. The minister spoke to reporters following the roundtable.
9: We had a really good discussion on research going forward, and but the message that I received in there was we need more collaboration between federal, provincial, private sector, and public. And it goes for everywhere from investment to streamlining and data.
3: McDonald was gathering information to develop the next five-year agriculture policy framework, which is still being negotiated with the provinces and will be implemented in April 2028. The federal ag minister is in Regina today for a meeting with his provincial counterpart, David Merritt. The pair will also attend the grand opening ceremony for the new Cargill canola crushing plant. For Golden West, I'm Chris Sumner.
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1: Showers tonight with a risk of a thunder shower and a low of 8. Thursday, showers ending in the morning, then cloudy. Rain beginning again in the afternoon, along with a risk of a thunder shower, a high of 17. Thursday night, cloudy, 70% chance of showers and a low of 7. Cloudy skies expected on Friday with a high of 18. Saturday, a mix of sun and cloud and a high of 22. Sunshine making a return on Sunday with a high of 26 degrees. And Monday, sunny, a high of 32. Planning your day? Get the latest local forecast on the Discover Westman app.
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11: A handful of games in the Prairie West Baseball League tonight with Deloraine, Hartney, Wascata taking on Neyland, Reston, Souris, Elkhorn, Melitta battles Verdon, Boisevain, Wawanisa visits Vincent Massey, and Crocus Plains will tangle with Killarney. In the Southwest Baseball League, Wawanisa visits Boisevain while Hamiota hosts Rivers. In the NHL Western Conference Final, Game 1 has the Avalanche hosting the Golden Knights. In the PWHL, Game 4 of their best of five Walter Cup final is in Ottawa with Montreal leading 2-1. In American Association of Professional Baseball, the Winnipeg Goldeyes look for their first win of the new year, hosting Kane County. And in Major League Baseball, the Toronto Blue Jays look to get back in the win column as they visit the New York Yankees. I'm Dave Anthony.
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1: Showers tonight with a risk of a thunder shower and a low of 8. Thursday, showers ending in the morning, then cloudy. Rain beginning again in the afternoon, along with a risk of a thunder shower, a high of 17. Thursday night, cloudy, 70% chance of showers and a low of 7. Cloudy skies expected on Friday with a high of 18. Saturday, a mix of sun and cloud and a high of 22. Sunshine making a return on Sunday with a high of 26 degrees. And Monday, sunny, a high of 32. Planning your day? Get the latest local forecast on the Discover Westman app.
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3: God knows what's in every person's mind. God knows that the person who wants a relationship with you is either good for you or not good for you. He knows that every deal that gets offered you is either good or bad. He knows which way you and I to walk. He knows when we're coming to the fork of the road. He's willing to show us which way to go. We all need guidance every single day. It is a very foolish person who attempts to live their life without the guidance of Almighty God.
4: When you start out on a trip, it's good to know what to expect along the way. Your journey with the Lord is like that. Today on In Touch, the teaching ministry of Dr. Charles Stanley will continue our focus on walking in step with God, as Dr. Stanley's message lists several things that are always available to us when we obey the Lord.
3: Well, there's a whole lot more to the Christian life than most people realize. And oftentimes when a person gets saved, they either fill out a card or walk down an aisle or go in the back room somewhere and finally they're baptized. And so they just sort of leave them there. And most of us would probably say that's what happened to us. No one sat down and said, now that you've received Jesus Christ as your Savior and Lord, here's what you can expect. So let's say, for example, that you've trusted Jesus as your Savior, and here you are, maybe a young Christian, maybe you've been one a long time, and the only thing you've ever done really is sort of go to church, maybe read your Bible a little bit and pray some and maybe give a little bit. But what should you be able to expect? What should you be able to anticipate when you trust the Lord Jesus Christ as your personal Savior? When you become a Christian, what can you anticipate? What does God say? So that's what I want to answer in this message. What can you anticipate? How God can work in your life once you trust Him as your Savior? He says He saved us, so He's our Savior. He's our Lord and our Master. He's our guide. This is what you and I can anticipate once we receive Him as our personal Savior. And so the first word is an intimate relationship. That is, when He saves us, what is it He's after? He says, for example, that He predestined that you and I would be conformed to the likeness of His Son. And He says several times in different ways, I and my Father are one. If you've seen me, you've seen the Father. And He talked about the Father being in Him and He in the Father. He was continually talking about the relationship that He and the Father had, and that was an intimate relationship. You remember, for example, in Mark, the first chapter and the 35th verse, the Bible says, a great while before day, Jesus was out in the mountain praying. What was He doing? Talking to the Father, listening to the Father, sensing the Father's love, sensing the Father's guidance in His life. They had that awesome sense of oneness. The Father and the Son had that kind of relationship. And He prays, for example, that you and I would have that kind of relationship with Him in His prayer in the 17th chapter of John. Intimacy is an awesome thing because it really reaches the stage of being beyond our description. How do you explain love? If you can explain love, more than likely you've never been loved and never loved anybody. It's beyond human explanation. And to think this, that God loves you and me, and watch this, this is a sinless, holy, righteous God who's perfect in all ways, that He loves you and me perfectly, sinlessly, absolutely, totally, eternally, and unconditionally. You can't explain that. Those words just give you aspects of it to say how impossible it is to put in words the Father's love. So what does He want? He saves us in order, listen, to develop this relationship with us. Why else did He create the world? He didn't have to create it. In other words, He could have thought it all in His mind. Why did he create us? He didn't need us. He can do anything and all things. He created you and me because he wanted to express his love. He had something within him. He wanted to express it. And he wanted us to understand who he is and to worship him and to love him and likewise to love one another. So what can you and I expect? We can expect when we trust him as our Savior to begin developing this awesome sense of intimacy with him. The second word I want you to notice is this, and that is clear guidance, because every single one of us need it every day of our life. You and I face decisions daily, and sometimes the decision's rather simple. Many times it's not. Sometimes we have to make big decisions, life-changing decisions. We need guidance beyond our understanding. We all need guidance every single day. It is a very foolish person who attempts to live their life without the guidance of Almighty God. So when you and I walk in step with Him, we have the right to anticipate, to expect, because He's made some promises. Well, let's go back, if you will, to a verse that you know well in Proverbs chapter 3, but sometimes it's good for us to look at a passage of Scripture, and I do this for myself. I may know the passage by heart, but sometimes I just want to read it because I want to look at the words again. You know this passage in Proverbs chapter 3, verse 5 and 6. Listen to what he says, but look in your Bible and look at these words. Here's what he says. He says, "Trust in the Lord." Not just hope in Him, trust in Him. Trust in the Lord, what? With all your heart. Not just here today and gone tomorrow, maybe here. Trust in Him with all your heart. Not trust in Him a little bit and go call your friend. Trust in Him with all your heart. Lean not to your own understanding. If you lean to your own understanding, you're going to reason things and you're going to make mistakes because we don't have all the facts. Only God has all the facts and all the truth about all things. Lean not to your own understanding. In all your ways, in every circumstance, he says, in all your ways, acknowledge him. Seek his wisdom. Seek his guidance. Listen to him. Wait upon him, and he will direct your path. Only, listen, wise men and women, anyone who is walking with the Lord is going to be continually seeking his guidance and direction. You meet someone, for example, they ask you a question. And oftentimes, instantly, I find myself saying, "Now, Lord, show me exactly how to answer this." Because it's a crucial question to them, or something that they believe that oftentimes is not true. I'm seeking God's guidance. There's those instantaneous times when we need His guidance. Then there are those big questions that we may ask for a week or a month or whatever it might be, seeking His guidance and direction. And there's some decisions, people say, "Well, I'll just flip a coin." First of all, when I hear Christians say, "Well, it's just a matter of luck," and I want to say, "Brother, you're out in left field somewhere," because for the believer, there's no such thing as luck. The Bible says that God rules all things. So if you and I are going by luck, what that means is I'm just floating around out here. It just depends on how things happen. We have the promise of clear guidance in that Scripture. Look, if you will, let's see, the fourth chapter of Proverbs. I'm going to give you a couple of verses here. Look at this 10th verse in the fourth chapter of Proverbs. Here's what he says. He says, "Hear, my son, and accept my sayings." And watch this. "And the years of your life will be many." He says, "Listen to what I'm saying. The years of your life will be many. I have directed you in the way of wisdom." And remember what we said in passages before? He says, wisdom will guide us to do what? Make our days profitable and our years more fruitful. "And the years of your life will be many. I've directed you in the way of wisdom. I have led you in upright paths. When you walk, your steps will not be impeded. And if you run, you'll not stumble." That is, he says, when you walk in him, nothing's going to be able to hinder you. If something slows you up for a reason, God has allowed it for a reason. When you and I walk in step with him, he's going to guide us every step of the way. Now, you're seeking God's guidance and you already have your mind made up, you're wasting your time. Only he knows what's at the end of the path you're about to take. Only he knows what's going to happen in your marriage if you marry the wrong person over here. Only he knows where you're going to be financially if you do something that's foolish in your finances. God is the one who has wisdom to show us what to do, where to do, how to do it, and when to do it. He will never lead you to go the wrong way. He will never direct you in such a way that is not pleasing to Him. He's not going to lead you along a path where you're going to trip and stumble and fall and destroy your life. We can anticipate His divine guidance in every single aspect of our life if we are walking in obedience to Him. The third word I want you to notice here is this. And that's a phrase, is His adequate provision. In the sixth chapter of Matthew, if you want to turn there for a moment, because a lot of people are worried, they're anxious, suppose this happens and suppose that happens. So listen to what He says. And you say, well, that was a long time ago. That was hundreds, a couple of thousand years ago. Listen, it was worse for them then than it is for us now by far. And here's what He says in the 25th verse. For this reason, I say to you, do not be worried about your life as to what you'll eat or drink, nor what you're going to put on, what you're going to wear. Is not life more than food and the body more than clothing? Look at the birds of the air. They don't sow nor reap nor gather in the barns, and yet your heavenly Father feeds them. Are you not worth much more than they? Then He talks the flowers of the field and so forth. Then He says, in the 31st verse, do not worry then, saying, what will we eat, what will we drink, what are we going to wear? The Gentiles, that is, the unbelievers, eagerly seek all these things, for your heavenly Father knows that you have need of these things. But seek first His kingdom and His righteousness, and all these things will be added to you. That is, walk in His will and His way. Don't worry about tomorrow, for tomorrow will take care of itself. Each day has enough trouble of its own. What is He saying? He's saying, listen, He's going to provide for us. Now, I want you to see something here. He says He's going to provide for us. The second thing I want you to see here in this same area is He says, through the Apostle Paul, my God will supply how much of your needs? All your needs. All your needs according to His riches and glory. Well, most of the time we want to put that in a monetary capacity. All my needs are not financial. We all have physical needs, emotional needs, financial needs, needs in our relationships. We have all kind of needs. He says, my God will supply all your needs according to His riches and glory, which means, I'm glad He put that part in there. Most people stop when they read all my needs. He says, according to His riches and glory. What does that mean? It means this. First of all, His resources are inexhaustible. But He says, according to His riches. Now, how do we tap into His riches? I only tap into His riches when I follow Him. That is, when He's my Savior, I have the right to tap into His riches, whatever that is. If it's something emotional that I need, something physical I need, something material I need, according to His riches in glory, His riches in glory, listen, can only be tapped by His children. And when you and I are out of step with Him, it's like your credit cards run out. You're begging and pleading for God to do something and you're walking in sin, forget it. And the reason God doesn't bless, somebody says, well, I know some folks who are being very blessed and they're living in sin. You don't know what else is going on in their life. You only know what's on the surface. Only know what's on the surface. It's after they have a calamity. It's after all, you know, what breaks loose in their life that all of a sudden you say, oh, yeah, well, they weren't getting along so well after all. He promises this. Now, watch this. He promises that, He says, don't worry. I'm going to meet your needs, but then He goes a step further. Now, I want you to look in 2 Corinthians, if you will, and look in chapter 9. And most people are not interested in this, but this is when you and I have a right to expect and anticipate this when you and I are walking in step with Him. Not only is He going to meet our needs, and He's going to meet them adequately, but look in 2 Corinthians chapter 9, verse 6. He says, now this I say, he who sows sparingly is going to reap sparingly. He who sows bountifully is going to reap bountifully. That if I give more, I'll receive more. If I give less, I'll receive less. Each one must do as he's purposed in his heart, not grudgingly or under compulsion, for God loves a cheerful giver. Then he says, and God is able to make all grace abound to you, so that always having all, look at this, always having all sufficiency in everything, you may have an abundance for every good deed, which is saying you're going to have enough to give to others to help them. Now, that's the promise. That's what you and I can anticipate. Somebody says, well, I can't afford to give anything because I don't have anything. The reason you don't have anything is because you're not giving anything.

because they're going through a difficult time. I give my encouragement to them because they're very discouraged at this point in their life. Given it shall be given to you, good measure, pressed down, shaken together, he says. You and I have the right to expect God to supply all of our needs. Now, remember this. I have the right to expect him to supply all of my needs, but it's none of my business by whom, through whom, or what way he supplies them. And oftentimes, it's ways that we never expect. And when I think about how God has answered this over all these years that we've been on the television, the radio, and never spent one single second asking money from people who watch and who listen, and he has poured hundreds of millions and millions and millions of dollars, which has gone into getting the gospel out there to the world, and we've not asked what? Because I decided in the very beginning, God, we don't know exactly how to do all this, but we're going to tithe 1/10 of everything you place in this ministry. We're going to put it out there in the world where we'll get nothing back. That's the only way we can do it. If you just give and get something back, that's one thing. We're going to give a tithe out there in the world, in missions in some way, not to get anything back. We just want people to hear the gospel. Is it any wonder he has blessed and blessed and blessed and blessed through difficult times, hard times? So what? You know what? He keeps supplying abundantly, and I'm very grateful for the people who have given and do give all the time. You know what? They get blessed, we get blessed, and the kingdom of God is being spread around the world. So he says he's ready to provide our needs, but we have a responsibility, as he says here, we have a responsibility to give. Given it shall be given to you, good measure, pressed down, shaken together. Now, if I was sitting here this morning and I had some need, and I heard this, I could do one of two things. I could say, well, now, he doesn't have any needs. You don't know whether I do or not. Secondly, he just doesn't know how bad off I am. I don't have to know. God knows. You see, the truth is, we argue with God. You know what? You're going to lose every time. You're going to lose arguing with a God who, listen, who loves you, who wants the best for you. Listen, who wants a relationship with you? Who will guide you? Who will provide for you? Why argue with him? We can expect him to provide our needs. Well, not only that, the Holy Spirit, our helper. Now think about this. When you trusted Jesus Christ as your personal Savior, the Holy Spirit came into your life and sealed you forever as a child of God. You can't be lost. You say, well, you mean to tell me that I can live like the devil and go to heaven? Listen, if you are a believer and you're living in sin, the chastising hand of God is coming. If it hasn't already arrived, don't look over your shoulder because it is coming. Is that God being mean to us? No, it's God loving us. He chastises us to get us back in line so we can walk in his will so he can bless us. And so the Holy Spirit is there to do a number of things, a number of scriptures I could give you here. And for example, in the 8th chapter of Romans, he says, if you don't have the Spirit of God, you're none of his. And then he says, for example, in Romans chapter 8, verse 26, he said, oftentimes you and I don't even know how to pray. Situations and circumstances we can't explain. So he says, the Holy Spirit, he, listen, will pray through us and utter through us groanings, which we don't understand. We cry out to God and ask for his guidance and direction sometime when we don't really know how to pray. He says the Holy Spirit is there to help us. He says, for example, in 1 Corinthians, the 2nd chapter, that he's the one who gives us discernment. Now listen, discernment is the ability and the capacity to see things as they are, not as they appear to be. When we hear some of these people talking, then listen, the Spirit of God within you will give you discernment to know, are they telling the truth? Are they not telling the truth? And when you and I, for example, get in the Word of God, who is it that helps us understand the Word? It's the Spirit of God that gives us discernment to understand what he's saying. A discerning spirit is a gift of God. And it's in the discernment of the Holy Spirit, whether it's interpreting the Word of God, or listen, or interpreting what somebody's really saying and what is their heart. Lip service is cheap. Heart, soul, body into what you believe is something entirely different. That's the work of the Spirit. He says also in John, the 14, 15, 16 chapters, he says that he, listen, he is our teacher.
He's the one who teaches us the truth. It may be the voice of a man, a physical messenger, but it's God who does the teaching. The Spirit of God within us gives us understanding and helps us to know how to apply it to our life.

0: His, one of his responsibilities here in John also, he says, is to convict us of sin. When you're a believer and you start sinning against God, the Spirit of the Holy God that you and I serve is going to convict us of that sin. Now, you can sin and sin and sin and sin and sin until your conscience becomes quieter and quieter and quieter and quieter. Then you're in real trouble. The Holy Spirit is our helper. You and I are dependent upon Him every single day of our life. He is the one who, listen, who gives us divine, spiritual, and physical energy to do what the Lord Jesus has called us to do. You can't do without Him. You can't understand John 3:16 apart from the Holy Spirit. When you got saved, listen, who do you think helped you understand what it meant to confess your sins, repent of your sins, and receive Jesus Christ, and how His death at the cross could provide for your forgiveness? It was the Spirit of God. What we can expect, we can anticipate the awesome work of the Holy Spirit in our life.
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8: Today's scripture reading is Lamentations chapter 3, verses 21 through 23. This I recall to my mind, therefore I have hope. The Lord's loving kindnesses indeed never cease, for His compassions never fail. They are new every morning. Great is your faithfulness.
1: Our faith isn't built on feelings or wishful thinking. It rests on something far more solid. Let's look at 7 foundational aspects of Christianity. 1. God is. Faith must be built on the simple confession that the Lord is. He is real. He exists and is indeed God. 2. God is love. He's intimately concerned with your life and wants to engage in a relationship with you. 3. God is just. His justice is absolutely perfect, even when He lovingly disciplines us. 4. God is all-knowing. He knows your heart, your pain, and your questions. You cannot shock or surprise Him. 5. God is everywhere. You never have to wonder where He is. Wherever you are, He is right by your side. 6. God is all-powerful. There is nothing greater than God. Regardless of how enormous your challenges and heartaches seem to be, you can overcome them in His power. And 7. God is faithful. No matter how far you stray, He never gives up on you. Whatever you have done, He will always welcome you home. When doubts arise or circumstances shake you, return to these truths, all of which are solid and unchanging.
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9: When did feelings convey the truth? Not very often. Here's how rich you are. The God who spoke the worlds into being. The God who owns the cattle on a thousand hills. He says, the silver and gold is mine, says the Lord. Every single thing in existence is owned and possessed in totality by God. God the Father, God the Son, God the Holy Spirit, Jesus Christ, who owns it all, lives within you and has chosen to live and express His life through you. What in the world are you worried about? And if you yield to your feelings, you'll never do too much in life. Christ is living within you. He who owns it all has it all. And He knows exactly how much to release in your life and through your life. Your Father owns it all. Your Savior owns it all. The one who indwells you and loves you and loves you enough to have died for you has chosen, listen, not only to sit at the Father's right hand and intercede for you, He's chosen to come live within you to see to it that everything you'll ever need will always be there right on time. Friend, the next time you look in the mirror and you get a sad face, you just remember who's on the inside of that body of yours. Christ in you. He says, Christ in you, the hope of glory.
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12: Showers tonight with a risk of a thunder shower and a low of 8. Thursday, showers ending in the morning, then cloudy. Rain beginning again in the afternoon, along with a risk of a thunder shower. A high of 17. Thursday night, cloudy. 70% chance of showers and a low of 7. Cloudy skies expected on Friday with a high of 18. Saturday, a mix of sun and cloud and a high of 22. Sunshine making a return on Sunday with a high of 26 degrees. And Monday, sunny, a high of 32. Planning your day? Get the latest local forecast on the Discover Westman app.
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14: For the people of ancient Persia, life had turned bleak overnight. Because of an evil scheme, every Jewish person in the land was living on borrowed time. It would take a miracle to thwart the plan and convince the king to change directions. Today on Insight for Living, Chuck Swindoll uses this life-threatening conflict to ask a penetrating question, one that's just as relevant today. Does one person really make a difference? Chuck's answer may surprise you and move you to action. We begin in Esther chapter 3. Chuck titled today's message, Thinking and Saying What's Right, Regardless.

0: the Jews have been threatened with extermination. Look at verse 13 of chapter 3, and you'll see it in one verse. Letters were sent by couriers to all the king's provinces to destroy, to kill, and to annihilate all the Jews, both young and old, women and children, in one day, the 13th day of the 12th month, which is the month Adar, and to seize their possessions as plunder. That's the plan. It has the makings of the worst kind of Holocaust. What a day for a heroic patriot to step forward. And her name is Esther. Follow the story as we find the response of the people, beginning at verse 1 of chapter 4. They are lost in mourning and weeping. When Mordecai learned all that had been done, he tore his clothes, put on sackcloth and ashes, and went out into the midst of the city and wailed loudly and bitterly. And then Esther summoned Hathach from the king's eunuchs, I'm sure one of the runners, one of her trusted assistants, whom the king had appointed to attend her, and ordered him to go to Mordecai to learn what this was and why it was. She doesn't know. Mordecai knows that he has put the issue on the line for Esther, and he knows if she acts on this, it could mean her life. This is no time for rumor. In fact, the last of verse 8 says, order her to go into the king to implore his favor and to plead with him for her people. Tell her that's what she's to do. Esther said, verse 11, all the king's servants and the people of the king's provinces know that for any man or woman who comes to the king, to the inner court, who is not summoned, he has but one law, that he be put to death, unless the king holds out to him the golden scepter so that he may live. And I have not been summoned to come to the king for these 30 days. I'm not sure I can do that. It's a dilemma. You see, Mordecai knew Esther. He had reared her. He had trained her. He knew how far he could push. He knew her character. So do all wise parents, who at times must be the reason their children develop character. You have occasions in your life, brief vignettes, little windows of time, where you can step forward and tell your children to be brave. Step forward and do it. There are times when you must call upon your children to stand alone and to trust them to do it. Mordecai is at that moment, and he receives Hathach's answer back, and he tightens a sash on his sackcloth. Verse 13, he told them to reply to Esther, do not imagine that you in the king's palace can escape any more than all the Jews. For if you remain silent at this time, relief and deliverance will arise for the Jews from another place, and you and your father's house will perish. And who knows whether you have not attained royalty for such a time as this. I love that. He says, he really follows three tracks. First, if you do nothing, don't think you will escape death. You do or die. But second, don't make too much of this. God is not limited to you or me. It may be in his plan to have us removed, but his people will not die. He will use someone. And so third, how great it would be if he would use you. Could it be that you have attained royalty for such a time as this? Could it be that you have been given this promotion, my friend, for such a time as this? Could it be that God brought you into this situation for this moment and for this hour? What a great speech. Winston Churchill was a master at such remarks. in a speech to the British in the House of Commons, June 18, 1940. I wish I had that great British accent to read his words. "Let us brace ourselves to our duties and so bear ourselves that if the British Empire and its Commonwealth last for 1,000 years, men will still say this was their finest hour." And not quite 4 months later, to an even greater broken Great Britain, "Death and sorrow will be the companions of our journey, hardship our garment, constancy our valor, and our only shield. We must be united, we must be undaunted, we must be inflexible. Stand! Don't stop! Stand alone! Fight to the end!" Great moment. It's a Patrick Henry's, "Give me liberty or give me death." It's a Nathan Hale's, "I regret that I have but one life to lose for my country." It is patriotism at its finest. And he says to Esther, "This is your hour. Stand, speak, die. But whatever you do, don't be silent." Verse 15 makes you love her all the more. "Then Esther told him," you see, something has changed now. She's had time to think. She's had to weigh her words and now his counsel. "Esther told them to reply to Mordecai, 'Go. Assemble all the Jews who are found in Susa and fast for me. Do not eat or drink for 3 days, night or day. And I and my maidens also will fast in the same way. And thus I will go into the king.'" Look at those great words. "I will go. I will go. I'll do that which is not according to the law, and if I perish, I perish." Is that a great answer or what? Is this a great woman? Is she going to make a difference? "If I perish, I perish. If a guard drives a sword through my body, I die doing the right thing." She has changed from fear to abandonment and faith, from hesitation to confidence and determination, from concern for her own safety to concern for her people's survival. It can happen in a life just like that, from a message just like this, and you find yourself realizing there is a cause. Do you recall when young David was taken from the sheep and asked by his father to bring a few cheeseburgers to the fellows in the field at the Valley of Elah? There was this uncircumcised Philistine roaming like that giant across the way, taunting and blaspheming the God of Israel. Young David comes and serves the burgers, and the guys are munching on them, and he asks what's going on, and he says, "Let's do something about it." And his older brother, remember Eliab? Oh, older brothers tend to do this. "Oh, so you're going to be the big-time hero, huh? How are all those little sheep doing while you're out here in the field with us?" And David says, "Is there not a cause?" And he whips out this slingshot, hits him right between the running lights, and the giant falls. Of course there is a cause. What are we doing sitting around in our tents with knees knocking? There is a giant out there who hates the cause of the living God. What are you men doing here? I mean, I'm just naive enough to believe our God will fight for us. And if I perish, I perish. You know what Esther realized? She realized there is an enemy. Well, she realized other things, but she especially realized that. I think for the first time, the softness of the palace became uncomfortable. And she realized that there is being bred in this country the plot of the adversary. And that does something to you. Eugene Peterson, in his great work, Five Smooth Stones, writes, Wherever there is a people of God, there are enemies of God. A realization that there is, in fact, an enemy forces a reassessment of priorities. The moment Haman surfaced, Esther began to move from being a beauty queen to becoming a Jewish saint. From being an empty-headed sex symbol to being a passionate intercessor. From the busy, indolent life in the harem to the high-risk venture of speaking for and identifying with God's people. Enough of the easy life. It's time to put my name on the line. I am Jewish, and I stand for my people. If I perish, I perish. It occurs to me that if Esther had lived in the days of Isaac Watts, she could have paraphrased his hymn, "I am a soldier of the cross. I am a follower of the Lamb. And I will not fear to own his cause or blush to speak his name. There are foes for me to face, and I will stem the flood. This vile world is no friend to grace to help me on to God." This isn't a book about Persian history. You've heard me say that every time we've gotten together. This isn't to help you put together the events in the life of Ahasuerus and Haman and to harmonize them with Mordecai and Esther and a few other Jewish characters along with the Gentiles. This is a book about life. This is a book about standing alone, the personal involvement of each individual. Remember my opening comment? In an overpopulated world, it is easy to underestimate the significance of one. Let me make it even more personal. In an overpopulated world like this time, it is easy to underestimate the value of you, your vote, your convictions, your determination to say, "I stand against this." I'll tell you, it makes a difference in your family when they see a dad and or a mother do that. I was only 9 years old when my dad broke the picket line in the machinist union back in the days of the war, when the union had the audacity to go on strike. My father's patriotism and love for his family was greater than his loyalty to some union. And I remember his driving our 41 Ford home with broken windshields and eggs running down the side of the car, now dried, because he was willing to be called a scab for his convictions. And it left an impression on this 9-year-old boy and my 11-year-old sister and my 12-year-old brother. We learned it's important enough to stand alone, even when friends don't understand, even when co-workers disagree. The major issue arises from this message. What does it matter if I get involved or not? It matters all the world to your character. Yes, God has other ways. He has other people. He isn't frustrated because you and I may be indifferent. But how wonderful it would be to think that we have been elevated to this position or to this generation for such an hour as this. May I ask some specific questions about issues? What is your involvement in helping dysfunctional families? How about those who are homeless and hungry? How about those who are addicted to drugs and or drink? And what do you do for the orphans? What do you do for the sake of morality, or to stand against pornography, or to support the cause of a pro-life movement against abortion? Where do you stand as it relates to prejudice, the absence of masculinity, the whole extreme feminist movement, sexual abuse? How about the subject of the races as they are moving in greater numbers into our community, helping them with the language of this country and the culture? What about the developmentally disabled? Is it a pat on the head, a soft, piteous comment to those that are in a wheelchair and we pass on our own way? I met a man this past week. I spent lunch with him who has decided to get off the fence as it relates to the developmentally disabled. He is now editor of a magazine that comes out quarterly, doing a marvelous job. He's been to seminars. I was thrilled to say ours was one of the few evangelical churches listed in the entire seminar. What do you do to fight the cause of crime, the mistreatment of children? You say, well, I don't march. I don't march against the law. I don't believe in blocking the way to an abortion clinic. All right, have you opened your home to an unwed mother? I'm not asking you to do it someone else's way. I'm saying do something. Be counted. Say, I vote against it. I stand for this, against that. Normally, you don't have to be obnoxious about it. Sometime you have to make such a stand that it does get some kind of attention. But whatever may be your way of expressing it, for God's sake, express it. If you perish, you perish. Big deal. Absent from the body, at home with the Lord, at least you'll go home a patriot. Two principles emerge from this passage. They tie together. They won't be easy to hear. First, not until we believe one person can make a difference will we be willing to risk. Not until we believe one person can make a difference will we be willing to risk. You remember the third stanza of that hymn, God of Grace and God of Glory? Set our feet on lofty places. Gird our lives that they may be armored with all Christ-like graces in the fight to set men free. Grant us wisdom, grant us courage that we fail not man nor thee. That we fail not man nor thee. Don't be so careful protecting your own backside. Don't worry that much about what they will think. You don't answer to them, you answer to Him. He will help. He will give you wisdom, courage, grace. The hymn is a prayer. Grant us these things, and we need them. It isn't as easy as my simply naming a list of evils and wrongs. It involves getting, well, here's my next point, out of the realm of theory, I was going to say. Point number two, only when we move from the safe harbor of theory to the world of reality do we actually make a difference. Only when we move from the safe harbor of theory to the world of reality do we actually make a difference. When it comes time to vote, we vote. We don't think how good it would be to vote. We don't simply inform someone the best way to vote. We vote. We vote our conscience. We vote believing we have been informed correctly, and we vote. We go to the trouble. We pay the price. Men and women have died that we might have the privilege. When an issue arises and we stand against it, we say, I stand against it. Don't wait for this church to say it for you. Don't wait for this pastor to give you a policy or permission. Doesn't mean I don't have one. It means I don't make edicts for this church, nor will I begin to. You are a thinking citizen, an individual who knows Christ. Do something about it. Say something about it. Stand alone. It's the deed that matters. One man writes, grant us the will to fashion as we feel. Grant us the strength to labor as we know. Grant us the purpose ribbed and edged with steel to strike the blow. Knowledge we ask not, knowledge thou hast lent, but Lord, the will, the will. There lies our bitter need. Give us to build above the deep intent, the deed. The deed. We evangelicals are great on evangelical theory. great on theological theory, great on moral theory. The deed. We are not rewarded for our theories. We are rewarded for the deed. Does one make a difference? Did Christ? God so loved the world that he did something. He didn't select a committee. He didn't theorize how great it would be for someone to come to our rescue. He didn't write a book about it. Not then, later. He did something. And the Son of God said to God the Father, I will go. And he took upon himself the form of a servant and was made in the fashion of men. And being found in fashion as a man, he humbled himself and became obedient to the death, even the death on a cross. He did something about it. And that's why we can be saved. We don't believe in a theory, we believe in a revolutionary faith that comes from the person of Christ who died that we might live. Listen to this. He didn't just think how good it would be to die. He died that we might live and die with him. May we bow together. Please close your eyes. The question is not what do you think of Christ. The question is what have you done about what you think. The issue is not how do you feel about the message of the gospel. The issue is what have you done about the gospel. Christ has come into the world to save sinners. There is one God and one mediator, one, only one, between God and men, the man, Christ Jesus. Have you come to God through the mediator? Have you given your life to Jesus Christ? Have you said, even though I may perish, even though I may be an outcast, even though no one will understand my family, my friends, I will this day do something about this matter of my sin. Until you do, you are lost. Lost. Whosoever believes in the Son of God no longer has the wrath of God upon him, but is accepted in the Beloved. Come today. You may be the only one hearing the message today that needs to respond by faith to Jesus Christ. Be courageous enough to respond. God of grace and God of glory, set our feet on lofty places. Gird our lives that they may be armored with all Christ-like graces in the fight to set men free. Grant us wisdom, grant us courage, that we fail not man nor thee. Enable us to be true to our convictions, our Father. Give us the intelligence to think and then the courage to act. May we set aside our own conveniences, the preferences of our own indifference. May we break a mold, and as a result, may your name be glorified for Jesus' sake.
1: As Chuck Swindoll said a moment ago, Esther's story transcends theory. Her conviction and her compassion for the Jewish people were expressed in tangible deeds. And as her story continues to unfold in the days ahead, we'll see how Esther put her reputation and even her life on the line. You're listening to Insight for Living and a message Chuck titled, Thinking and Saying What's Right, Regardless. If his message stirred something in you today, a conviction to stop waiting, to step forward, to be the one person willing to stand up, we hope you'll pursue that. The Book of Esther is full of those moments, and Chuck wrote a full-length biography about her life story. It's 12 chapters long and follows the biblical account in vivid detail, including the standoff that Chuck described today. 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
2: Showers tonight with a risk of a thunder shower and a low of 8. Thursday, showers ending in the morning, then cloudy. Rain beginning again in the afternoon, along with a risk of a thunder shower. A high of 17. Thursday night, cloudy. 70% chance of showers and a low of 7. Cloudy skies expected on Friday with a high of 18. Saturday, a mix of sun and cloud and a high of 22. Sunshine making a return on Sunday with a high of 26 degrees. And Monday, sunny, a high of 32. Planning your day? Get the latest local forecast on the Discover Westman app.
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4: Soul care is birthed out of the 6 rhythms that Jesus himself practiced to fill up during his time here on earth. And if Jesus himself understood that he had human capacity and he had to honor that human capacity, though he was fully God, he was fully man, how much more do we have to have the humility to say, I have a human capacity and I need to honor that?
5: 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This is Focus on the Family with Jim Daly, and we're so glad that Deborah Falada is back with us to continue the conversation, offering thoughts like you just heard. We're looking forward to hearing more from her about self-care and how to do that well as a believer. Your host is Focus President and author Jim Daly, and I'm John Fuller.
6: John, last time Deborah began describing some life-giving habits that we as Christians particularly should engage, and they're outlined from Scripture. I was really enthralled with it. Uh-huh. I mean, thinking about how Jesus modeled the things that we should be doing, including nourishing our bodies, making sure we get the right amount of sleep, filling our own well so we could fill the well of others, right? That is a deeply spiritual message. And I'm looking forward to getting back to today, and we're going to cover the next 3 out of her great book, Soul Care.
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6: And we started this conversation last time, so if you missed it, get a hold of us. We can get an audio copy to you, or you go to the website, download it that way, or the
5: mobile app is terrific.
6: Yeah, it's got the whole library there. So that's what I typically listen is through the app. Deborah, welcome back. Good to have you here.
4: Good to be back, as always.
6: All right. We talked about some of the rhythms last time. You identified 6 rhythms or lifestyle choices in your book, and how Jesus modeled these for us. Quickly, what are the 6 rhythms? And we'll jump into number 4.
4: Number 3. Yeah. The first is nourish our bodies, and how we can honor our bodies with a proper nutrition, hydration, and movement, just like Jesus did, taking care of our temples. The second one is about rest and making sure that we trust God when we lay down and sleep, and realize that we can only do what we can do, and our body needs to be energized by rest, and how important that is in being a healthy person. The third one is protect, and it talks about setting healthy boundaries like Jesus did. Sometimes we think of Jesus as someone who always said yes, but that's not actually the case. The fourth one is connect, to make sure that we are engaging in life-giving relationships. The fifth one, which I'm excited to talk about, is savor. And it's about enjoying life and being present in it. And then the sixth one is tune in. Be aware of what's going on underneath the surface of your life emotionally.
6: You know, I'm going to go back to something from last time, because you sparked a thought for me when it comes to rest. The level of anxiety and depression in the country right now, especially North America, all of us, is so high, particularly in young people. The idea that we need to be okay with what happened today and trust God is so critical.
4: Right.
6: I mean, to trust God, to say, okay, Lord, I'm going to lay my head on the pillow tonight, and whatever is, and I believe in you, I trust in you fully. That should give you a good night's sleep.
4: Yeah. I think the higher our level of trust, the easier it is for us to rest. And if that's not the case, like we talked about earlier, struggling with insomnia, that means there must be something going on underneath the surface that I need to identify and deal with. Mm-hmm.
6: Let's move to protect, which is that next one. You did some research for the book that caught you by surprise, how people viewed boundaries as a bad thing.
4: Yeah.
6: Because, you know, there is no literature psychologically. I'm thinking of the book Boundaries by our good friends.
4: Right.
6: Boundaries are a good thing. Why do we say or think they're bad things?
4: I think we have an unhealthy definition, a wrong definition of boundaries. We just assume that boundaries just means saying no to people in need. And we assume that Jesus didn't have boundaries because he always said yes. And good Christians should always say yes. We shouldn't say no. But that's not actually the case, first and foremost, and that's not how Jesus lived. When I look through the gospel, through the lens of soul care, I was shocked at how frequently Jesus said things like, no, and not yet. It's not my time. No, I'm not going to do it this way. I'm actually going to do it this way. No, I'm not going to go to that town. I'm going to go to the next town. He wasn't under the obligation of man. His number one priority was to do what God has called him to do. And when I think of boundaries, I think of the word protect, because it's the way that we protect our calling, what God has called us to do. So it's a really important part of being healthy.
6: Let me make sure we have this in a practical way. I can remember Jean when she was at UC Davis, she was doing a chemistry degree pre-vet and, you know, had a load that she was carrying, and she was going to a church there, and the pastor had asked her if she could run the children's ministry. And when she looks back on it, she felt like she couldn't say no. And she was young, and she said, you know, today I could, but I took on so much, and it almost destroyed, you know, her ability to do well in school,
4: right?
6: Which was the main thing. And I guess the question there in that example is, how do we develop that backbone to be able to say no? Because it feels contrary to a Christian attitude of kindness and always being available for people.
4: Right.
6: We give that the letter grade of an A. If you're acting that way, you're an A Christian. And if you turn people down, you're actually a C Christian. Speak to that need to say no.
4: Yeah. I think it's important to address the underlying belief system that we talked about in the last conversation. Why do you feel like you can't say no? What is the underlying belief system there? Maybe I feel like it's wrong. Maybe I believe that it's my job to fix the problem, and that if I don't do it, nobody else will. Because that underlying belief system will keep you saying yes to so many things till your plate gets so heavy that it breaks.
6: Yeah.
4: We have to realize that every time we say yes to something, we are automatically saying no to something else because we have human capacity. So it's not just about saying yes to everything and everyone. It's about prayerfully considering what God and God alone wants us to say yes to.
6: Let me ask you this question. When you place that boundary around your heart, it's a positive. I think so many of us, and I put myself right there with Jean. I'm not pointing that out. I think we all learn over time to not simply be people pleasers,
4: right,
6: but to put those boundaries. I think it comes with maturity and sanity. But speak to that idea of protecting your own heart so that you have more for other people.
4: I have to sneak this quote in from a friend of mine who's a counselor. She said, behind every people pleaser was usually once a parent pleaser, where we grew up in a situation where we had to just constantly make sure our parents were okay because there was addictions, there was chaos, there was unhealthy expectations put on us. And you kind of start living out of that cycle of pleasing people, saying yes to more and more. What happens though is you run out of energy. I worked with a woman in counseling just recently who said yes to everything and everyone at work. But then when she walked through the doors of her home, she was so depleted that she had nothing left to give to her husband and children. And she was feeling bad about it. Like, I want to give them more, but I can't. And the reality is she had to start prioritizing and realize that all the things she said yes to were her saying no to her family in different ways? Because we have limited human capacity. No one of us is a superhero that can go above and beyond. Jesus himself, who is fully God, yet fully man, honored his human capacity and said no so that he could reserve his energy for what God had called him to do.
6: I think that's hard for many of us as believers to even comprehend that the Lord, he knew there were sick people in the next town over, or what have you. But he couldn't do it all. I mean, I guess that's the conflict. He could have, but chose to protect that time and to make decisions that he needed to make for his own soul care. I mean, it's weird to talk about God and his own soul care. It feels uncomfortable, actually. But he did say no.
4: He did say no.
6: And he did pass by people. And, you know, it's hard to even imagine, why would God do that?
4: He was limited by choice in his human body and his human capacity. And I think he wanted to model to us what it looks like to live fully as human beings. He was fully God, yet fully man, and he modeled for us so well what it looks like to care for our souls and stay filled up.
6: Moving to the next rhythm, being connected. That can mean a lot of things.
4: Yeah.
6: How do you define being connected biblically? What does that look like?
4: Being intentional with life-giving relationships. One of the most exciting things about studying the Gospels as I was writing Soul Care was watching Jesus be a really good friend. You know, before he chose the disciples, the friends that he would say yes to. Think of all the people that wanted to rub elbows with Jesus, right? But he decided to focus in on the 12. And before he chose the 12, he spent the night in prayer. How often do we pray about our friends and the type of people that we should bring in close to our lives, the type of people that God wants us to invest in? But Jesus was a really good friend. He was intentional with his friendships. He was intentional about giving and also receiving. Remember in the garden when he said to his disciples, here's what I need you to do for me. Stay awake and pray. Not only did he give to his friends, but he also allowed himself to receive from his friends. So we can learn a lot from Jesus and how he engaged in life-giving relationships.
6: You know, you mentioned in Soul Care, Genesis 2:18, where God says it's not good for man to be alone and creates woman. I've never really stepped back to think about the tenderness of that. And it's such a more beautiful, poetic way to think of God's heart for us.
4: I know.
6: That he saw that and he remedied that.
4: He sees our needs sometimes before we see them. And he offers us ways, healthy ways, to fill those needs. I think the next step is for us to be able to see our needs and then have the humility to receive what he's offered us to meet those needs in healthy ways.
6: You know, so often today we think of independence, especially again in North America, you know, we are heritages, we forge through the forests and we, you know, manifest destiny and all those things, you know. And it's kind of ingrained in the culture. But that pioneering spirit and the loneliness of it, being out there at the edge of the spear, you might say, isn't a great place for a human being, because God created us for a relationship. And in your research, you found some evidence that being alone is not a healthy place to be.
4: It was almost scary to look at some of the research that showed that feeling lonely on a regular basis was almost as dangerous to your health as smoking a pack of cigarettes a day. Because ultimately, the high levels of cortisol, the stress, lead to different types of disease. And so it was really fascinating to realize the effect that loneliness has on our physical body. And I think it goes back to the fact that God sees our needs. He knows it is not good for man to be alone. He knows that two are better than one. But I think it's easy for us, especially when we've been hurt, to push people away, to put up a wall and armor up. Instead of softening our hearts and realizing that how we protect ourselves is with boundaries, not with a wall to keep ourselves safe. So I ask you to really consider, who are those life-giving relationships in your life? And if you don't have them, prayerfully consider what it might look like to invite some people into your inner circle. so that you can engage in life-giving relationships because God knows you need them and they're healthy for your soul.
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10: If you're in financial difficulty because of increased interest rates or inflation, I imagine that you're feeling anxious and overwhelmed. First, I want to help you obtain God's peace so that you can pray, study God's Word, and discern exactly what God wants you to do. Here's some scriptures to meditate upon. Jesus said, "Peace I leave with you, my peace I give you. I do not give as the world gives. Do not let your hearts be troubled, and do not be afraid." And Philippians chapter 4, Paul said, "Do not be anxious about anything, but in everything, by prayer and petition with thanksgiving, present your request to God, and the peace of God, which transcends all understanding, will guard your hearts and minds in Christ Jesus." And one of my favorites, 1 Thessalonians 3:16 says,

0: Describe that affirmation of maybe having a deficit and then overcoming it. How did you process that? Seeing your mom, maybe wanting to be more like your mom, or what was it?
1: Yeah, it is interesting. I've kind of concluded that when you grow up being served to that level, I have a Middle Eastern mom, she loves to serve. You kind of get used to being served. And then when you're asked to serve others, it's like, I don't have that muscle quite yet because it's atrophied over the years. But I've realized that in maintaining relationships, healthy relationships, you have to give and receive.
0: Yeah.
1: And so for me, I love to give in the ways of emotional connection, helping people emotionally through advice, through counsel, through prayer. But sometimes there's a physical need. Hey, can you drive me to the airport? And as much as I don't love to do those things, I have realized that you have to meet your friends where they're at and you have to meet them with their needs.
0: Yeah.
1: Whether or not it's something that you're good at, gifted at, or something you want to do, life-giving relationships require a level of sacrifice.
0: You know, Deborah, this is a delicate question, and I'm not sure you covered it in the book, but I'm feeling it, observing women particularly, and some of the challenge 30, 40 something women are having today to try to be everything. I mean, you're a psychologist, your husband's a doctor, you have beautiful kids, it seems like you're doing it all. And I have a heart for women who are trying to be kind of the traditional wife and mother, yet in an era where professional development is so valued.
1: Right.
0: How does a healthy Christian woman balance all these things, not lean into worldly feminism, and be the person that God needs her to be or wants her to be?
1: I love that you ask that question because that's something that I'm passionate about and have had to learn along the way. And I think it starts with tweaking the belief system that you have to do it all. Because that is not a reality, number one. You cannot do it all, number two. You can only do what God has called you to do. And, you know, even looking at my life from the outside in, you would think, oh, she does all this and kids and life and homeschool and travel. But I have set up so many boundaries because I know my human capacity. I know my limits. And what's been amazing is as I have pulled back from different things, as I have said, I can't do this. I can only do this much. I am unable to do this. I have watched God take the small loaves and fish that I have and multiply it in ways that I could have never on my own. And it builds your faith because you know when you focus on the things that he's called you to do and you focus on staying healthy and honoring him in that way, he's like, I got the rest. I will take care of the rest. You just do what I've called you to do and don't believe the lie that you have to do it all.
0: Yeah.
1: And so, I feel like I'm living proof that God takes the little that you have and he multiplies it.
0: So that servant-hearted, connected attitude, let's move to the next one, this tuning in to your inner world. Describe what that means.
1: There's so much of life that's happening underneath the surface. You know, human beings are like a volcano and we have all of this pressure building underneath the surface of our life, all of this stress, these expectations, these feelings. And our tendency is to ignore them and shove them away and just keep living our life. But when we do that, this pressure, just like a volcano, has to find the point of least resistance, and it will come out if we don't deal with it. And usually it comes out in an unhealthy way because the point of least resistance is usually something like rage, anger, relationship conflict, addictions, depression, anxiety. In Soul Care, I talk a lot about how Jesus had so many different feelings that he addressed in scripture. He not only felt the feelings, he responded to them. So it's not that feelings are bad or good, healthy or unhealthy, as we sometimes think. All feelings are a signal, and we're responsible for recognizing them and responding in healthy ways.
0: This sounds a little more complicated, perhaps, than the others, and that's why we need to spend a few minutes on this. You had an example in Soul Care about a man who believed he was a burden to others. I feel like that is really attributable to a lot of women too, that, you know, they don't want to be a burden, so they don't talk about what they're really going through. We all do that. It doesn't matter what gender we are. Describe that story, and how is that belief impacting his life, and how do we apply that to our own life?

0: and identify, whoops, we might be in that same spot.
1: Yeah, sometimes we think that sharing our feelings with others is going to weigh them down, rather than realizing this is a point of intimacy. When you connect with people on that level, you're inviting them into your life in a unique way. You're inviting them into an intimate relationship rather than a superficial one. And so, but here's what it starts with. It starts with us being aware of our own emotions. I think step two is finding people to share what's going on inside of us, people that are going to help us. But we can't do that if we're not aware of what we're feeling to begin with.
0: Right.
1: I can't tell you how many people in the counseling office come in and I say, okay, let's talk about what are some feelings that are coming up in that situation. And so many people will right away say, I don't know, because they haven't had the time, the effort, the language. They might not even have the language to begin really thinking through that. And to know that Jesus himself felt all of these different feelings and he stopped to recognize the feeling and then express it and do something about it.
0: And it's so good. And it takes effort. It seems that's the battle in life.
1: Yes.
0: It's in our marriages. It's in our parenting. Just give these things some thought, especially through a scriptural lens.
1: Right.
0: If we can do that, I think the answers from the Lord are very plain to see. It's just our ability to see them.
1: Proverbs 20 verse 5 tells us that the purposes of a person's heart, what's going on underneath the surface of our life, are like deep waters, but a person of insight draws them out. It takes work to draw out the waters underneath the surface of your life, but a person of insight, they can see what's going on inside. And it takes practice, it takes work. It's like a muscle. We have to develop it. Otherwise, when you don't use it, you lose it.
0: Right. I know that. Let's go to the last one in our last few minutes here, savor.
1: That's now, my favorite one.
0: I'm going to say, yeah, that sounds good. It sounds tasty.
1: I know.
0: Savor. What does that mean in the context of soul care?
1: Savor life. Be present in this life that God has given us. We're often so distracted by what's coming up ahead or so burdened by what's happened in the past that we don't take the time to really appreciate and be present in the moment that God has given us. This moment is a gift. And Jesus practiced savoring. You know, one of my favorite verses as I was writing Soul Care was in Matthew 13. And it says, Jesus left the house and went and sat by the lake. And I've never seen that verse before.
0: Yeah.
1: But to think that Jesus just wanted to sit by the lake, to enjoy the moment, to connect with God and this world that he had given him. Mm. I think sometimes we're so distracted, even by devices in our pocket, right? Our phones dinging, text messages, that we miss the gift of the present and the people that God has given us here and now.
0: Well, and I think what's so good in the book, you describe it as a process. It's not like you're born with this, like athletic ability or something.
1: Right.
0: But you learn to appreciate, you learn to savor.
1: Right.
0: It's more attitudinal than some genetic thing, right?
1: 100,000%. It's a muscle that we have to develop and something that we have to learn to do. One thing that you can do to practice savoring is starting a gratitude journal. And don't just write vague things. I'm thankful for my family. Be very specific. What is it about your family? Who's specifically in your family? And what are you thankful for? It's easy to focus on what we don't have, what happened in the past, what we're worried about in the future. But if we can stop for a few moments and be specifically grateful for what we have today, it tethers us to the present.
0: Well, and you say in the book, developing gratitude and praise is so critical. To the stodgy person, I mean, it just happens, you know, things happen in your life, you become crusty.
1: Yeah.
0: Speak to that person at the end here. How does that crusty Christian, let's put it in that context, become more of a person of gratitude and praise?
1: That crusty Christian is most likely someone who has been through a lot of pain, because pain has a tendency to do that to us. It has a tendency to bring up our walls and make us feel justified to sit in our pain. But I always say that gratitude is how we rebel and decide, am I going to fixate on the pain, or am I going to fixate on the presence that God has given me here and now?
2: What a great message from Deborah Folletta, who's been our guest these past couple of days. And her book is a really powerful resource, Soul Care: Find Life-Giving Rhythms, Live Restored, Avoid Burnout, and Discover Unspeakable Joy. 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
0: And John, I'm reminded of a comment we received from a mom named Lauren, who described how her parents weren't well equipped to raise her. And once Lauren became an adult and had a family of her own, she was looking for guidance on how to love her husband and children properly. And she said, Focus on the Family has helped fill that void and so much more. I have found so many books, resources, and messages that have grown my faith, and Focus will help you and your family. It's so good to get that kind of testimony. Mm-hmm. That's what we're trying to do each and every day on this program and through the resources we've talked about. And now you can be part of the family building team when you give generously to this ministry. Like John said, a monthly pledge or one-time gift will really help us. And let's see what kind of impact God will allow us to have on more Laurens and their families.
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5: Showers tonight with a risk of a thunder shower and a low of 8. Thursday, showers ending in the morning, then cloudy. Rain beginning again in the afternoon, along with a risk of a thunder shower, a high of 17. Thursday night cloudy, 70% chance of showers, and a low of 7. Cloudy skies expected on Friday with a high of 18. Saturday, a mix of sun and cloud and a high of 22. Sunshine making a return on Sunday with a high of 26 degrees, and Monday sunny, a high of 32. Planning your day? Get the latest local forecast on the Discover Westman app.
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9: 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Today on Turning Point, Dr. David Jeremiah explains that